0: Prosecutors claim the boy had written a manifesto, purchased black gloves and a mask online, possessed footage of the 2019 Christchurch massacre on his phone, and was preparing to attack students. Police were first alerted to the boy after being called to a Maryborough service station on May 28 to reports of a person with a knife. The teenager has been in custody since May 30. The matter is due to return to court in September. Lachlan Gray reports.
1: The Australian dollar is buying 70.1 US cents. This is Air News. A big comeback by Queensland in State of Origin Game 2 last night has set the stage for a Game 3 decider in Brisbane. Air News' Terry Daniel has the details.
2: Queensland has bounced back to defeat New South Wales 44-24 in front of a crowd of nearly 92,000 fans at the MCG. The Queensland Maroons put together an incredible second half to blow the New South Wales Blues off the park. Queensland captain Cameron Munster on 9, looking ahead already to State of Origin 3.
3: We were really good last game, just for that 60-minute period, then we fell asleep there that last 20 minutes. So they probably started better than us tonight, but I just like the way we dug deep and played our best footy at the back end of the game. So, yeah, going to decider in Brizzy and how good Suncorp.
2: And that series decider in Brisbane on Wednesday, July 8. Terry Daniel, Air Sport.
1: England have begun their FIFA World Cup campaign with a 4-2 victory over Croatia in Dallas. Portugal were held to a 1-1 draw by the Democratic Republic of Congo. Today, going to take on Panama before Uzbekistan meet Colombia. In cricket, Australia have defeated Bangladesh by 9 wickets to maintain their perfect record after 2 matches at the Women's T20 World Cup. Georgia Vole finished unbeaten on 45 as the Aussies ran down the target with 63 balls to spare. India thrashed the Netherlands by 95 runs. And in tennis, Alex de Minaur is into the quarterfinals at the Queen's Club Championship with a 2-set win. Australian Independent Radio News.
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5: Look, the World Cup is on at the moment, and when you join in with a sports team as a player, you don't just wear the uniform, but you're following the coach's game plan. Likewise, in the Bible, in 1 John chapter 2 and verse 6, it teaches that if we claim to belong to Jesus, well, that our actions should reflect his example. It says anyone who claims to be intimate with God ought to live the same kind of life that Jesus lived. So following Jesus means living the way he lived. Not just saying that you believe.
6: I'm Angelique.
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7: A lot of flying back and forth, definitely worth it.
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5: All right, welcome to the daily. Hey, it's Cam. The voice sounds maybe a little bit better, but it does sound like I've got a couple of cotton balls stuck in my mouth. If you're just catching up, the last couple of days have been a little tough between a chipped tooth and a massive ulcer on my tongue. It's not ideal for a radio announcer, but here we are. We are charging on. All right, we've got a brand new number one on the TCM chart in Australia. This artist has never hit the top spot before. We'll tell you about this at the news desk. Also, we're going to hear from the band We The Kingdom talking about a recent song they released as our artist of the week. The band have just put out their second album of the year already, and we're only halfway through June. It's wild. But next, we're going to give you something to think about. Our daily thought is on the way. We're going to dive into this idea that uncommunicated expectations are premeditated resentment. Oh, all right, this is going to hit home, I'm sure. We'll tackle it next on the daily.
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1: The tally is currently sitting on $16,893, 11.3% of our goal. 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

0: Hey, you tuned into The Daily. It's Cam here. Thanks so much for tuning in, being part of the show today. Alrighty, it's time to get you thinking. Let's dive into our daily thought.
1: Something to think about.
2: Wow, I never thought of it like that.
0: Alright, today's idea has had me thinking for the last little while, so let's dive into it. Uncommunicated expectations are premeditated resentment. Oh, alright, I'll read that again. Uncommunicated expectations are premeditated resentment. And many of our frustrations with other people, they begin long before the conflict itself. Often we expect people to behave a certain way, maybe it's meeting a certain standard, or somehow knowing what we need without us ever clearly telling them. I mean, imagine a friend who never checks in on you during a difficult season. You can become hurt and disappointed, but did they know that you needed support? Did you tell them that you were struggling? Sometimes resentment grows not because someone intentionally failed us, but because they failed to meet an expectation they never knew existed. It's interesting, isn't it? Sometimes this is not the case, but the word premeditated is confronting because it suggests that when we keep expectations hidden, we're unknowingly setting ourselves up for disappointment. We create a standard in our minds, we remain silent about it, and then we feel wronged when others don't meet it. In many cases, the resentment was avoidable through honest communication. And I mean, this quote applies to marriages too, friendships, workplaces, even parenting. Healthy relationships are built on clarity and not mind reading. People can't consistently meet needs they don't know about. I mean, that doesn't mean that every expectation must be spoken aloud, but important expectations should be communicated openly and respectfully. Clear communication creates understanding, and unspoken assumptions create confusion. Many conflicts are not the result of bad people, but of unmet expectations that were never expressed. So speak your expectations before they become your resentment. It's worth thinking about, isn't it? That's our daily thought.
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0: Still to come at the Daily, we've got a brand new number one on the Christian chart here in Australia this week from an artist who has never hit the top spot here before. I will tell you about this at the news desk very soon. But Kathy joins us. Welcome to the Daily, Kathy. Always love to get you a part of the show because you're such a key contributor to keeping the station on the air. What do you say to somebody that hasn't yet given, and why did you donate?
1: I just think, you know, there's so much negativity around and we need all the positivity that we can get at the moment. And, you know, when we've got it there to give, then we just keep giving so that you guys can just keep giving to us. And the radio station helps, you know, it helps me. I know it helps me and I know it helps thousands and thousands of people. And it would just be criminal if anything happened and it couldn't keep going.
0: 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So thank you for considering how generous you could be. 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
1: Next on the daily, Brett Nicole has been dethroned at number one on the TCM chart. Nobody loves me like you. It has slid to number two. I will tell you who's just claimed the top spot on the chart this week after we take another look at your Artist of the Week, We the Kingdom. He's gonna lift me up. He's gonna fight for me. It is still less than a week old. Their brand new album, Everything I Thought Was Pleasure, it came out on Friday last week. It was actually their second project that's dropped this year. The first one was called Dear Jesus. That one dropped in January. One of the songs from it we're about to play, called Rescue Me, as the band explains.
2: This is We the Kingdom. And y'all, the story behind our song Rescue Me started 10 years ago when I was in high school. And, you know, we kind of forgotten about it when I brought it to the band. It took a while to kind of generate traction and excitement. But man, I think that's so important because it reminds me when we call on God from a desperate spot, we don't always hear the sirens of the fire trucks leaving the station, but that does not mean he is readily on the way to save you right now. So amen. Y'all enjoy this. This is Rescue Me.
1: 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Here's Rescue Me at the Daily.

0: Hi, this is Emma Mullings. The value of Christian radio to me is that it is a voice in a medium where the values and love of Christ are not often represented. Music is powerful. We get the melodies and the lyrics stuck in our heads and we sing them over and over. How important it is to actually be singing things over ourselves that have power and give us perspective and peace. I love Christian radio because it reaches people right where they are. In the car, after a hard day, or when they've had bad news, it is a voice that brings hope and peace.
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0: You tuned into The Daily. Happy Thursday. We are flying through this week, aren't we? The weekend is just around the corner, and now time for another little news update.
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0: Jamie McDonald has done it with her first Australian number one on the TCM chart. After Desperate peaked at number six, Left It in the River climbed to number three last year. Her current single, Ain't No Way, has officially taken the top spot.
2: Ain't no way that he's gonna let me down. Ain't no way.
0: Now, before stepping out as a solo artist, Jamie was already shaping the sound of Christian music behind the scenes. She was singing backing vocals for Ann Wilson, Zach Williams and Danny Gokey, and writing for TV and film. And now she's front and centre and Australia is clearly listening. Britt Nicole's Nobody Loves Me Like You falls to number two after 3 weeks at the top spot.
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2: Oh, we just had a bit of a flurry of donations, actually, not long before the, before this little tally update. 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The tally is $17,659. So yeah, we're on 11.8% of our goal, heading towards $150,000. Hopefully by the end of Saturday. So that's exciting. And let's say if we wanted to get to 18,000 by the end of the hour, it's about, I don't know why I keep saying about, I'm going to give you an exact figure. $341 will get the tally up to $18,000. We got about 8 minutes left of the hour, so yeah, jump on in. 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And a huge thanks again to everyone who's donated. Deb and Sam, Michael, John and Gay, Sharon and Sam, just some of the people who have donated this morning.
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0: Still to come on the daily, a new version of For King and Country's Miracle. You are a miracle. Well, we're going to cover this off at the news desk. So much so, the band has posed the question, which version now do you prefer? We'll tell you a little bit more about what's going on here very soon. We're going to revisit a song that topped the Christian chart here in Australia this week a decade ago. And we have spent quite a decent amount of time talking about money, especially around your donations to help keep the station on air broadcasting heading into the end of financial year. But within the context of a marriage, it can be one of the big rocks that causes significant amounts of tension. So how do we manage it as a unit, as a couple? Well, Brett and Kate Ryan from Focused on the Family Australia are going to be with us on the show to offer some expertise in this area for us next hour at The Daily.
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3: And a huge thanks to everyone who's also been donating since the last tally update. We're currently sitting on $18,409. So now we're at 12.3% of our target of $150,000. Past that $18,000 mark, let's head on to 19. Actually, let's see if by midday we can get to $20,000 raised. Well, and there's another donation. And the number hasn't come through to my screen just yet. Anyway, 18,419, that may or may not have been the number I just said. Let's play another song that's called Miracles. Then I believe next hour we're going to be hearing from For King and Country's version. 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

0: One Way News.
1: Hello there, I'm Sean Bindley. The federal government is accusing Pauline Hanson of only having a plan for division, chaos and cuts. The One Nation leader used her inaugural speech to the National Press Club to outline several long-held positions, like abolishing climate policy and cutting migration. She also suggested Australia should be a monoculture and vowed a complete overhaul of industrial relations. Labor Minister Murray Watt says the ideas put forward by the minor party will make people's lives harder.
2: I lost count of the number of different targets she's got with her plan. She's coming after workers, she's coming after people who use childcare, she's coming after migrants, she's coming after the ABC. You know, you can't govern a country if all you're about is hating other people and taking other people on. You've actually got to have a plan to take the country forward.
1: The leaders of the US and Iran have officially signed a memorandum of understanding. The agreement has been scheduled to be signed in Switzerland, but officials have confirmed it's been endorsed early. The document reiterates Tehran's commitment to not produce or develop nuclear weapons. Speaking ahead of the signing, the US president warned he would resume strikes if Iran doesn't behave.
3: If I don't like it, if they don't behave, we'll go right back to dropping bombs right smack in the middle of their head. Okay, because they've misbehaved for 47 years.
1: The tourism industries welcomed the decision to ease restrictions on transiting through Middle Eastern hubs in Qatar and the UAE. Dean Long at the Australian Travel Industry Association says it'll open up travel to Europe, which has stalled recently.
4: We'll probably see more people travelling back through the Middle East, but for the most part, people will be paying a little bit less than what they were if they're choosing to go through Asia at the moment.
1: Nurses and midwives in South Australia are continuing their stop work action today. They walked off the job at Flinders this morning as part of their ongoing campaign for better wages and conditions. Treasurer Tom Koutsantonis says South Australia can't afford to award an increase dictated by those achieved by nurses interstate.
5: It turns into a question of whether you value them or not, and that's not what really we're talking about. We do value them. What I'm talking about here is, what is it we can afford? What is it people deserve to get? And how do we work out a way of making this sustainable so we can keep on employing more of these people to get the services that we want? There's got to be a balance.
1: Four teenagers have been charged as part of investigations into a spate of shootings in New South Wales. Dusty Fitzpatrick reports.
6: Task Force Falcon detectives began investigating after three separate public place shootings earlier this year. The first occurred in the Wollongong suburb of Kannahooka, where police were told a number of shots were fired towards a home. Two other attacks took place at Punchbowl and Greenacre in Sydney about 3 days later. No one was injured in any of the incidents. Two men aged 18 and 19 and two boys aged 16 and 17 have now been arrested and charged. Investigations are ongoing. Dusty Fitzpatrick, Sydney.
1: And the University of New South Wales has toppled the University of Melbourne as Australia's best. And usually Harrison explains.
7: Latest QS rankings are out, and in the race to impress potential international students, the University of New South Wales is rated 19th in the world, up 30 places on a decade ago. It's overtaken the University of Melbourne, which now sits at number 22. The University of Sydney is 28th, ANU 29th, and UTS 85th. The ratings are based on factors including academic and employer reputations, faculty-to-student ratio, and sustainability.
1: This is Air News.
7: Tennis, and Alex de Minaur has continued his strong showing on grass overnight. Here's Sports' Paul Walsh reports.
8: The Aussie Demon has moved into the quarterfinals at the Queen's Club in London after a powerful display against the former top 10 player Denis Shapovalov, with the final scoreline being 6-4, 6-1. The tournament's top seed successfully employed his trademark court coverage as well as a willingness to attack the net when the opportunity presented.
9: Today I felt really sharp, right? I felt like I hit the ball well. I managed to be aggressive when I needed to.
8: Over in Nottingham, Chris O'Connell and Talia Gibson have both advanced to the final eight in the men's and women's draws, with O'Connell facing Benjamin Bonzi in the next round, while Gibson awaits the results of the McNally-Pliskova match. Paul Walsh for Air Sport.
7: The 2026 State of Origin series is heading to a decider in Brisbane after Queensland put on a second-half clinic to win Game 2 44-24 at the MCG. The Blues shot out of the blocks to take a 12-2 lead midway through the first half, but conceded six tries to the Maroons in the second 40. Queensland coach Billy Slater says the halftime team talk was all about belief.
10: Everyone has a role within our footy team, and when we get it right, we play some good footy, and we're hard to handle. So you know, that was the conversation at halftime, is getting our game right.
7: And Fremantle are back in action after their bye, taking on Geelong at Perth Stadium tonight. Australian Independent Radio News.
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11: Look, the World Cup is on at the moment, and when you join in with a sports team as a player, you don't just wear the uniform, but you're following the coach's game plan. Likewise, in the Bible, in 1 John chapter 2 and verse 6, it teaches that if we claim to belong to Jesus, well, that our actions should reflect his example. It says anyone who claims to be intimate with God ought to live the same kind of life that Jesus lived. So following Jesus means living the way he lived, not just saying that you believe.
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11: All righty, welcome to the show. Cam here. The voice is sounding a little better compared to the last 24 hours, but it does still sound like I've got a couple of cotton balls jammed into my mouth. If you're just catching up, a couple of days ago, chipped a tooth, got a massive ulcer on my tongue, and look, talking has been a little bit interesting, but we're pushing on. For King and Country, got some news here. A brand new version of the latest song called Miracle, which is so good, but now they said, which version do you prefer? We'll get you up to speed here. We'll take a little bit of wander down memory lane. We'll revisit the song that topped the chart this week a decade ago. You might have forgotten about this one. But next, as we've continued to highlight, especially through the month of June and nearing the end of financial year, and that the station is listener-funded and it relies on your generous donations, money has been at the top of our mind quite regularly. But as far as marriages go, it can be one of the things that really is a big cause of tension. It can be one of the big rocks that is super important, both positively and negatively. So how do we manage it well? Brett and Kate Ryan from Focus on the Family are going to help us to understand this next at The Daily.
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0: G'day, this is Paul Coleman. 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

0: Are you tuned into The Daily? Great to have you here. We're about to dive into a conversation, a really important one for your marriage. Brett and Kate Ryan from Focus on the Family Australia have popped through the studio. Always great to have you in the building, guys. Hello and welcome back to The Daily.
1: Thank you.
2: It's a pleasure.
0: Now, we've spoken countless times over the years, and I think there's probably a handful of really key issues for marriages to be successful and fruitful, and our discussion today is definitely going to be around one of them, and that is managing money.
1: Oh, the dirty word.
0: Yeah.
2: In fact, it's one of the number one reasons why it causes the amount of conflict in couples is not managing finances well, which you would then say it's really your communication skills or not. But money has been a cause of great discord in many homes.
0: Yeah. So where do we start on this topic to be able to be successful in this area so that it's not one of those causes for the marriage breaking down?
1: We have to understand each other's money story because we've all got one.
0: Yeah.
1: Emotion is tied in very heavily with money. And so we need to ask the other person, what is your experience around money?
0: So once you go through that process of understanding, and maybe someone's come from a very poor background, maybe someone's come from a very affluent background coming together, they're going to look at money very, very differently. So when you understand where each other is coming from, to then is it trying to bring unity to, okay, now where do we go from here with that information?
2: Well, it says in Proverbs, you know, without a vision, the people will perish. And or dwell aimlessly, various versions. But the fact is, what would you like to do together as a couple and how are we going to get there? Now, if you've got one as a spender and one's a saver, you're going to be at an impasse. So you've got to try and work out what are our goals and how are we going to get there together. And that key word together is paramount because it is our money. Well, actually, let's start off. It's God's money and we are stewards of that. And we don't want to have this is your money, this is my money, and we split the bills 50-50. It shouldn't work that. We pool our money, we put it together, let's be able to live beneath our means, not within our means, beneath our means, which means that we can actually afford our rent or our mortgage, our food and those other activities. We can put some money away for the emergencies and or putting away money for a holiday or some sort of goal. These are the, you have short-term and long-term goals. But if we do that, then we can actually decide how can we be generous together as well.
0: Yeah. Facilitating these kind of conversations with so many different aspects of our life, we can feel like, I just don't know how to deal with this properly. With our health, we can go to the GP, we can talk to psychologists for our mental health, we can talk to counsellors. Is it worth enlisting into the help of a financial planner to be able to help set a few of these principles up once we get on the same page?
1: You know, it actually is really great. You know, if you go to a counsellor, it's a third person just giving, you know, a bit of advice and you know, helping you see things clearly. And there's nothing like verbally processing because often you can get on the same page just having that other person in the room just posing a question with you.
0: Yeah.
1: And you go,

0: Oh, okay. I didn't actually think about it that way, just because it was posed differently. And so a financial advisor can be a really great addition.
1: And being informed, even if you don't go and see a financial advisor, being better informed and reading articles or listening to podcasts, there's a variety of different things, both Christian and non-Christian, that will be of benefit.
2: Yeah, very good. 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
0: We could. 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
1: Yes, you are helping to keep the hope on the airwaves and sharing faith as well. We are currently sitting in our tally at $18,519, 12.3% off the goal of $150,000. Let's see if we can get to $20,000 by midday. 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

0: Still to come on the daily, a brand new version of For King and Country's latest track called Miracle. The boys have said, well, which one now do you prefer? I'll give you a listen. You can make up your own mind very soon. We'll cover that off at the news desk. But first, Janet, welcome to the Daily. 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And I believe you've got a bit of a story about the first time you came across the station. How did that happen?
1: 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It's a desperate need.
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1: Good morning. The tally is currently sitting on $18,519. Let's go and get it to the $20,000 mark. $1,481 will get us there. And yeah, we can hit that by midday, which is about... I am going to have to do maths because I kind of broke the counter. It's about 26 minutes away. So, yeah, 26 minutes. Let's see if we can raise that $1,481 to hit $20,000 of our target, of our tally. I mean, the main goal to be reached is $150,000. 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

0: Coming up next on The Daily, I'll tell you about the brand new version of For King and Country's Miracle. The boys have posed an interesting question. Which version now do you prefer? I will get you up to speed with this one in just a sec at the news desk. Right now, though,
1: this is the new cut. It's brand new.
0: Time for a little wander down memory lane. And it's so weird to think that this was a decade ago already. 10 years between where we are today and 2016, a song that tops the TCM chart here in Australia this week on the 18th of June was actually a homegrown talent. Singer-songwriter Emma Mullings is now overseas. Her and her family have planted a church and she's kind of left the singing days behind, although I'm pretty sure based on what she posts on socials, she still does sing as a part of the team at her church over there in the US. But let's find out a little bit about the chart topper that hit number one this week 10 years ago, a song called Skinny Road.
2: Hi, this is Emma Mullings. Skinny Roads is about being true to your purpose and your destiny. And you know what? Sometimes that is a skinny road. And God's at the end cheering us on, telling us we can do it.
0: It was number one this week a decade ago. A daily flashback.

0: Hi, this is Emma Mullings. 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How important it is to actually be singing things over ourselves that have power and give us perspective and peace. 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It is a voice that brings hope and peace.
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0: 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It's Cam here as we head over to the news desk for one last little update before we wrap things up.
1: I like to get the daily news.
0: The King and Country have recorded an acoustic and stripped back version of their latest song, Miracle.
2: You are a miracle.
0: That was the original version that dropped a couple of weeks ago. And they say, you'll see that the end is where it begins. We stripped some layers back from Miracle with our dear friend Aqualung in a studio in Ireland and ended up with something quite special. Which do you prefer? Check it out and you can make up your own mind. See?

0: Yeah, Miracle was the third taste of the forthcoming album, The Most Beautiful Colours, following World on Fire and Ever and Ever Before, and there is still more to be revealed ahead of the project's official release on September 18.
1: Well, hello there. It's Joel and Luke here with the band For King and Country. Thrilled to be talking about a very important moment in time for One Way FM.
2: I've always said that I think that Christian radio is a wonderful thing in two ways, to invest in, and two, I believe it's a beacon of hope and light in the local community. 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
3: Hey, it is the Tally Update. And we are currently sitting on 18,519 dollars on the tally. And about 12.3% of the goal. I'm the K-Man. I've been with you all throughout the morning. I'm going to be handing over to this guy over here.
4: That's me. I'm David.
3: Hey, David.
4: How are you?
3: Oh, good, man. Been going since 6:30, so I am well and truly willing to hand over the mic to you.
4: Yep. Feel free to go have a pizza somewhere.
3: Oh, and I'll have a pizza anywhere right now. I actually found like this really nice chain over in the UK. Pizza Express. It was so good. So I'm a bit of a fan of pizza right now. It gives me good memories.
4: Did you hear the funny thing that Alex and BG were talking about pizza yesterday?
3: Oh, no, I missed that.
4: The peri peri chicken.
3: Oh, that's a good flavour.
4: Alex Perry, of course.
3: Oh, yeah, well.
4: The peri peri, it was Alex and his wife, the peri peri chicken.
3: I guess they've got it trademarked.
4: That was very clever.
3: So good. So good. Well, yeah. As I said, David's going to be with you for the next 2 hours, and then we're going to have another David afterwards. So it's going to be the afternoon of David's.
4: Or David Squared.
3: The David Squared, yep. Ain't no squares, but that's David Squared.
4: It's time you left, Kieran.
3: It is definitely time I left. Thanks to everyone who has been donating this morning. As I said, 18,519, which is I didn't get out of that habit. 1,418. There you go. It's not. It's about 4,000. Definitely time for me to go. 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

0: Hey, that wraps up the daily. We are done and dusted, and it's been a huge week. We have got one final show lined up for you tomorrow to count you down into the weekend with a final look at We the Kingdom as your artist of the week. He's gonna lift me up. He's gonna fight for me. It only took a single stone to drop a Philistine. We're gonna play for you a song off the brand new album that just released in the last week called Everything I Thought Was Pleasure. As well as that, we're gonna hit play for the first time on Jeremy Camp's upcoming new single called Revival. Going to hear Jeremy share a little bit more about his heart behind this one as well. Plus, the big movie that's just dropped this week. You believe we're up to Toy Story 5? Daily's movie reviewer Shanae Bassett is going to be along to give us some spoiler-free reviews. It's his pick of the week for good reason. That's all ahead of us tomorrow on The Daily.
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3: Well, good afternoon, everybody. I'm David. I've got Hilary here with me. Hello, Hilary.
4: Hello. So good to be with you.
3: Yep. Now, I've got one simple question. Why is it better to give than to receive?
4: Wow, that's a big one. And you know what? It's really something I'm thinking about at the moment. Somebody gave me some information about our brains and the neuroscience of what happens when we give.
3: It's a bit scary.
4: Well, I thought it was, but it's such good news. Yes. You know, it shows that all the dopamine hits and all the things that make you feel good, actually, are activated when you give.
3: Wow.
4: And when you're stingy and hold back and think, oh, maybe not, you know what, all the negative toxins start building up and it's not good. So if you want to have a joyful day, give with a big smile and a big heart. And we obviously need to be wise how we give and what we give into. And I truly want to encourage you that One Way FM is something I've actually been praying into since 1997, because I truly believe there's so much power of the Word of God being spoken live on the airwaves across Canberra to bless this city.
3: Right, somebody could tune on the radio and hear the Word of God.
4: Well, exactly. You know, and I was just looking at that Bible there, The Journey into Freedom. And sometimes I do the Faith Bites, you know, and people say to me, Hilary, I was just sitting in the car and I had this question, oh God, what shall I do, you know? And somehow the next Faith Bite came on and it was God speaking directly into their heart from the Word of God, because that's what it is. It's one scripture, one thought and a prayer. And we need the Word of God to be able to live our life and stay on the Lord's narrow path and loving Him and doing all the things we need to do. And one of them is giving. Another one is forgiving. And, you know, bad stuff happens. And so if we've constantly got the Word of God in our heart, we're hearing it and faith is ignited in our hearts, we actually live far healthier lives.
3: Yes. And in Psalm 119, I think it says, your word is a light unto my path.
4: It is. And I think there's another one in Psalm 119 that says, when your word enters my heart, it is as if light has exploded. That's one version's translation. And you think, wow. So, beloved, may your heart explode with the light and the love of God today. And may the Lord put it into your heart how much He would have you to give, that this wonderful station of One Way FM and the freedom we have to speak of Jesus and the Word of God can go on and it can be very effective. And that the Word of God can multiply, and that more and more volunteers can come in. So if you can give with finances, we say thank you. If you can give with your time and come and volunteer here at the station to help it be ever more effective, that will be awesome too.
3: Yeah, absolutely. You can replace us.
4: I don't know about that, but you know what? The Lord has His wonderful family. That's what I love.
3: That's right. All people.
4: And we have all different gifts.
3: That's right.
4: And we're all part of His body and He's the head. And that's what I love about One Way FM. He is now the head of His body. And He's bringing people together in a wonderful way to make this really effective.
3: Right. Thanks, Hilary.
4: Thank you so much. God bless you.
3: Thank you.
4: God bless you in your giving.
3: Thank you. Yes,
4: in indeed. Jesus' name.
3: Thank you, Hilary.
2: One Way News. This is AIR News Canberra edition. I'm Sean Bindley. A man allegedly hiding in the roof of a home has been arrested after a roughly two-hour negotiation with police. More from AIR News' Peter Jones.
5: The 30-year-old man was found and two firearms as well as ammunition were seized after police searched his Moncrief home on Tuesday. Police were initially refused entry to the home before officers forced themselves inside and heard movement in a roof space. After about 2 hours of negotiations, the man voluntarily got out of the roof space and was arrested. The Canberra Times says he was charged with failing to appear in court after a bail undertaking and faced the ACT Magistrates Court for a breach of bail that afternoon. The man is set to return to court at a later date. Peter Jones, AIR News.
2: And police have seized a four-wheel drive as they investigate recent damage to local sports grounds in the territory. Sarah Patterson has the details.
6: Investigations were launched this week when a black Toyota Hilux was observed doing burnouts on playing fields in Canberra's Tuggeranong district. A four-wheel drive was later seized and the 18-year-old male driver from New South Wales was taken into custody. Inquiries into the May 19 incident are ongoing and police are continuing to seek public assistance in relation to this and other instances of sports ground damage. Sarah Patterson, AIR News.
2: Well, there's light at the end of the tunnel for Canberra's Big Splash Water Park, with new owners just around the corner. They're not expected to impact the park's reopening. The site has been closed for years and has drawn the ire of locals who missed Canberra's only water park. The owners are promising the main pool will be open in November. An overwhelming majority of surveyed Australians say they support a national testing program for prostate cancer. The survey also shows 3 in 5 respondents believe cost pressures, long wait times and barriers to accessing a GP are preventing early diagnosis. The Prostate Cancer Foundation's Chief Executive Officer, Anne Savage, says it needs to be treated as a national health priority.
7: To see specialists and then to access things like the biopsy, the diagnosis, and then surgery or treatment that they need. It's imperative that we throw our shoulder to the wheel and invest to save lives.
2: New data from Cotality shows the residential property market slowed in May, both nationally and in Canberra, with dwelling values falling 0.2% and the ACT auction clearance rate sitting at 42%. The figures follow recent interest rate rises and federal budget changes to negative gearing and capital gains tax. To sport, and the record-setting James Slipper insists age is no barrier as the veteran prop plots a shock comeback to international rugby at the age of 37. Already Australia's most capped player with 151 test appearances, Slipper has declared his availability for the Wallabies Three Nations Championship matches next month and possibly beyond. After hanging up his Wallaby boots following last year's Rugby Championship, Slipper enjoyed another strong Super Rugby Pacific campaign with the Brumbies and is set to play on for another season. In basketball, Paul Gorris believes the fact Manuela Poch was drafted by New York says something about her potential, so you can understand why the Capitals have targeted the rising star. Poch, the younger sister of Canberra star Neodu Poch, has signed a 2-year deal to join the Capitals until the end of the 2027-28 season. Question marks still hover over the future of Jade Melbourne after she signed a lucrative deal to join Seattle in the WNBA. This is AIR News Canberra.
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Yes, I'm here. This computer system just crashed on me. So, yeah, I'm here. Currently, we have some great donors. A few more just arrived in the mail, so to speak. And we have, and I can find it where it is. No, completely lost it. 18,700 and something. There it is, 18,719. So thank you, everyone, who's donating at this stage. And we look forward to many more donations because we have a target of 150,000. And it goes towards the studio costs, equipment, licensing, transmission, which is an expensive bucket of cash, operations, and mission. So thank you, everyone, who's been donating. 6239 3711. Or you can visit the website. Now, we better check out the weather while we're here, hadn't we? It's currently 15 degrees. The remainder of the day will be cloudy and a few showers developing this evening at a top of 17. Tomorrow, 14 degrees and a fair bit of rain, mostly in the morning. And then 14 and 13 degrees over the weekend and a little bit of rain. So it's going to be a bit of moist, which will be good. 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
1: Do you ever feel like you're just paddling as fast as you can, but not making any headway? It's easy to feel overwhelmed by the mundane. Hi, I'm Kate Ryan for Focus on the Family Australia. But your bad day does not define you. In the middle of the chaos, you're building a legacy. Whether you're refereeing an argument or simply standing in the rain to look at a rainbow with your toddler, you're showing them the heart of God. Mothering isn't just something that gets in the way of your life. It is your life, and it is the most important work you will ever do. When you feel stretched to your limit, remember that God's love is wider and deeper than any challenge you face. He chose you for this journey with these children. So take a breath, let love be your legacy, and remember you are doing this with God. If you would like a free copy of the ebook, Stories That Speak Love, go to families.org.au.
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Wren Collective with Counting Every Blessing on One Way FM, where it's currently 18 past 12. Ian messaged us a little while ago and said, in these uncertain times when bad news is so often broadcast, it is good to hear the Christian message of love and hope. Thank you, Ian. And that's what One Way FM is here for, to spread the good news, the Christian message of love and hope. And it comes from the living God, not just some abstract thing, but the living God who cares about us. For King and Country now, hope is what we crave.

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3: Currently 23 past 12. You probably heard me speaking with Hillary at 12 o'clock and we had a little bit of a chat about broadcasting to the Canberra community and broadcasting the light of God's word. Well, I looked up the word light and there's some great passages in scripture with the word light in it. Psalm 119, 105, your word is a lamp for my feet, a light on my path. Proverbs 4:18, the path of the righteous is like the morning sun, shining ever brighter till the full light of day. And then in Isaiah 42:16, we read about God's heart. God is not a big ogre in the sky, but someone who cares about us, where he says, I will lead the blind by ways they have not known, along unfamiliar paths. I will guide them. I will turn the darkness into light before them and make the rough places smooth. These are the things I will do. I will not forsake them. God is calling us to be the light of the world. Here's Chris Rice now with Go Light Your World.

0: Chris Rice released that Go Light Your Candle on the in 2004. Go Light Your World. Light a candle and go light your world, whether we do it through our own actions or through the radio waves. And the current tally we have is 18,719. Thank you, everyone. Very good. That is almost exactly 12.5%, which is, if you know your maths, that's an eighth of the way there. So we're heading towards our goal, 150,000. Thank you, everyone, for donating, and keep it coming, because we need to broadcast the good news into the local community, into the local area. 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
1: Hi, this is Mark from Momentum Canberra Church, and our reading today is 2 Corinthians chapter 1, verses 4 and 5 from the NLT version. He comforts us in all of our troubles so that we can comfort others. And when we are troubled, we will be able to give them the same comfort God has given us. For the more we suffer for Christ, the more God will shower us with his comfort through Christ. So I've called this devotional, Even in Suffering. You know, it's very human to grapple with the age-old question, why is there so much suffering in the world? And if God is the God of love, why does he allow so much suffering? And Greg Sheridan, in his book, God is Good for You, tackles this conundrum of the suffering issue in the chapter, Christianity's Problem. And one of the thoughts that he unwraps with us and shares is from the perspective of Jesus' personal experience of suffering at Calvary. And he was able to look outside of his current suffering to bless others. And we must view suffering from the lens of the cross. And this will help us to understand this age-long question and draw upon his grace. When Jesus was on the cross, suffering, bleeding, in agony, he was still able to reach out to those around him, intentionally willing to touch the lives of others. And Jesus' human senses were clouded as to why his very own father seemed abandoning him, but was still able to think of others, even in his suffering of abandonment in Mark 15:34. My God, why have you forsaken me? So here's some points. Number one, he found the care in his heart for Mary, his mother, and was concerned for her future and welfare. And he did all that was naturally possible for him in delegating that responsibility to John, his beloved disciple. And he said to that disciple, behold, your mother. And from that hour, that disciple took her into his home. Number two, the thief on the cross. Jesus was moved with compassion in his heart for this remorseful criminal's cry for help and in his search for assurance of eternal life. And in Luke we read, Jesus said to him, assuredly I say to you, today you will be with me in paradise. Number three, on behalf of his aggressors, he reached out in mercy beyond himself and prayed for them to be forgiven because of their ignorance. And in Luke 23 we read, Jesus said, Father, forgive them, for they don't know what they are doing. Number four, Jesus still found faith alive and a deep trust despite all that was against him in body and soul and spirit. The sin that he persevered to bear that was contrary to his own perfect sinless nature. The emotional pain he experienced when seeing confused, grief-stricken family and friends. He was still able to yield his spirit into the safe-keeping hands of his heavenly Father. And again in Luke 23, and when Jesus had cried out with a loud voice, he said, Father, into your hands I commit my spirit. And then lastly, number five, he persevered and endured until the last moment, satisfied that he'd fulfill exactly all that the Father wanted him to do. In John 19, verse 30, he said, it is finished. And bowing his head, he gave up his spirit. Even in immense suffering, great good can come. God bless you.
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1: And currently the tally update is $18,719. 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We'll have live artists, Wayne Kelly, JSP, and even the Paul Coleman. So come along Saturday afternoon, 4pm to 7pm. In the meantime now, here's Taryn Stokes with Hold You, One Way FM.

0: Terence Stokes with Hold You. That's what it's called, Hold Ya, whatever. Quarter to one, and I've got a guest in the studio, a local musician, he calls himself. G'day afternoon, Mark.
1: Good afternoon, David. Yeah, thanks for having me here.
0: Hang on, let's try that one.
1: Thanks for having me here. My name is Mark. I go by the name Candid Remark. I write some of my own music.
0: Yep, try again, keep going.
1: There we go, yeah.
0: Yep, now we're good.
1: All good, good. Yeah.
0: Right, you enjoy writing music?
1: I do, I love it. It's a way that I, it's a bit like therapy for me, writing music. It's a way that I communicate what God's done in my life, and a way of remembering what God's done in my life. Sometimes my songs remind me of things that have God's done.
0: Well, you grew up here in Canberra. What inspired you to write some Christian songs?
1: Yeah, a lot of different things have inspired me. A lot of the time it's the challenges in my life or the difficult times and the way that God has been the consistent thread through those difficult times. And usually my songs kind of express the challenge or the difficult struggle that I've had, whether it be with mental health or whether it be with faith itself, and just how God has been the consistent thread through that and always been there for me.
0: Can you elaborate on, say, a faith song that you've written?
1: Yeah. One of my songs called Where Are You is about feeling like God isn't there in the dark times or in the midst of struggling. And it's a bit like that poem, Footprints, you kind of realize that God was actually there with you through the whole thing. He was actually closer than you realized through that time.
0: Yep.
1: And so that's what that song is about. And it's just a reflection of that difficult time in my life, and I hope it's a song that speaks to people who may be going through that time at the moment.
0: If people want to find some of your songs, how can they find them?
1: Yeah, they can find them. I have songs on Spotify and YouTube and things like that. They can find my songs under the name Candid Remark, all my songs are up there on streaming stuff.
0: Where did you get the name Candid Remark from?
1: Yeah, so friends of mine, encouraged me and noted that a lot of my music sort of speaks in a way that doesn't kind of, I guess, hide behind metaphors. It's quite direct. It's quite honest. I like my music to be clear about what it's about.
0: Yep.
1: And so the name Candid Remark kind of refers to that.
0: Just came out.
1: Yeah, it's just like, and it just fit because my name's Mark, so it's kind of like imagining what my story is, right, or kind of visiting what the story is.
0: At what age did you start to sort of write music?
1: Oh, that's a good question. Probably, I don't remember how old I was, but I remember it was probably in high school, so maybe 17, 18 years old, and I was like writing songs for school projects and things like that, just in my room with like a USB microphone and messing around with different sounds and guitar. Borrowed my brother's guitar, who's another presenter on
0: Mike.
1: Graciously lends me his guitar, which I'm very thankful for. He taught me some chords, and so I started writing some songs with guitar.
0: Excellent. I was thinking you in the garage, booming out in the garage, but you in your own room.
1: Yeah, in my own room. Up there, in between assignments, just writing music, writing about, the things that are going through my head, and just trying to put them into songs, and doing it for a while.
0: Apart from the candid remark feedback, have you had any other feedback?
1: Some of them? Yeah, like I've had when I play at open mic nights, and I was playing at an open mic night regularly in Goulburn, where I've just moved from. And the song Where Are You is a song that someone came up to me and said that really spoke to where they were at, and they kind of felt they didn't sort of talk much about their story, but they just kind of resonated with that song.
0: Right.
1: So I've had some feedback sometimes that the song's kind of hit the mark, so to speak.
0: That's good encouragement, isn't it? That
1: yeah.
0: At least one person. It does. We don't care how many, but at least one.
1: Yeah, exactly. Got something. Like that. It means the world. Like if when you're writing music, just to hear, you know, one person, it spoke to them.
0: Yeah.
1: That's what you could kind of hope for.
0: That's what we're hearing as well. Even if God calls us to minister, like Billy Graham, or just one person.
1: Totally. Yeah. You know, that one person is important to God.
0: Absolutely.
1: So, yeah. We can make, you can make a big difference through, through one person.
0: Yep. Got any future thoughts for future songs?
1: Yeah, I'm working on a song at the moment, which is about that feeling of being overwhelmed, and how to sort of come back to God's truth in those times, or the things that kind of keep us anchored in those times of overwhelm. So I'm working on that at the moment, heading down to Springhurst in Victoria to hopefully record that one in a few weeks.
0: Right, in a better studio than the bedroom.
1: yeah, one that I can make a bit more noise and not hassle my neighbours too much or push the friendship too much.
0: Yeah. Oh, it's been great talking with you, Mark, and remind us again how we can get in your music.
1: Yeah, you can go to Candid Remark, search it up on streaming things, and find me that way. Also playing at the Countdown fundraiser appeal this Saturday. With a bunch of other great musicians.
0: That's right. This Saturday from 4 p.m. to 7 p.m. here at the Vision Church Cafe downstairs from the radio station.
1: Yeah.
0: So you'll be there.
1: I'll be there, yeah.
0: Excellent. So there we are, some local talent coming up on Saturday afternoon. Thanks. That's Mark Holwooden. Thank you, Mark.
1: Thanks, David.
0: Thank you.
2: The 2004 movie Napoleon Dynamite celebrates a nerd inside all of us. We laugh and cringe as we watch the socially awkward Napoleon bumble his way through high school. Napoleon Dynamite is us, and we are Napoleon. But at the end of the movie, Napoleon finds redemption in a cassette tape with a mix of new songs. From these new songs, Napoleon develops a killer dance routine wearing moon boots in front of the whole school, which leads to a standing ovation. From this, Napoleon's friend Pedro becomes class president, and yes, Napoleon also gets the girl he loves. Napoleon turns from lovable loser to winner. We too need redemption. That's why Jesus gives us a new song to dance to, a song where we dance in sweet rhythm with the God of this universe, and one where we win over sin and death. And yes, you can wear the moon boots if you want to. G'day, I'm Sam Chan with God in 60 Seconds. For more space to think and talk about God, go to thirdspace.org.au.
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0: G'day, this is Paul Coleman. 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

28 past one, Canberra's One Way FM, Brandon Lake with the author. And our God, our living God, is the author and giver of life. 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
1: And the tally update so far is we've raised $18,719. 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Phil Wickham is up next with Living Hope. And then we've got something also from Dan Bremner's called Fingerprints. 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
1: I'm sure you're all sick of hearing about politics, but have you noticed how politicians are never wrong? And even when they have been wrong, they're so good explaining why they were right all along. Well, it's easy to point the finger at others. I reckon that all of us are actually really good at that, at justifying ourselves. Back in Jesus' day, people valued their positions and appearances more than doing what was right. They found a million ways to justify their selfishness and lack of concern for others, and it's much the same today. The only one who can justify you is Jesus Christ. But he does it in a much better way. He declares us to be right with God and all of our sins forgiven when we accept his free gift of salvation. And because of it, we have eternal life. And that's the kind of justified that I want to be.
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0: 17 minutes to 2, Canberra's One Way FM, When We Come Alive from Switchfoot. When we come alive, you could say that's when we're born again, when we become sons of God, children of God, children of the living God, not some fairy whatever in the sky, but of the living God. It's amazing, isn't it? We can talk with the living God. Quite amazing. Jordan Feelers is coming up shortly with Praise God for That.
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12 minutes to 2, Canberra's One Way FM. Praise God for that from Jordan Feliz. Now, if you were listening to this great radio station about an hour ago, you would have heard me interview someone called Candid Remark. Well, that's what he calls himself when he sings. It was Mark Holwerton, a local artist who lives in a local area. He lives on the south side of the lake, so that's pretty good on him. And he mentioned a few songs that he's been creating, and this next one we've got, he released this year, 2026, is called Missing the Mark. He's very clever with his mark terminology, called Missing the Mark, and it's about a theme of personal rebuilding. Here it is, Candid Remark, Missing the Mark.

0: sees me, hems me in behind and before.
1: Candid Remark with Missing the Mark. That was actually Mark Holwarden, and he will be here on our, what do we call it? 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Our final countdown on Saturday afternoon, 4 p.m. to 7 p.m. at the Vision Church Cafe that's underneath the radio station. Mark Holbling will be here as one of the local artists in our final countdown for our appeal. And he goes by the name, of course, of Candid Remark. Very good. I like it. And for our appeal.
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1: Right, and thank you for the people who have just been donating in the last 20 minutes. 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That's a great, nice little jump. Very nice indeed. Thank you to the people who have been donating to keep God's message of salvation on the air in this region. Corey Ashby now, Sparrows, One Way FM.

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1: 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How far would you go for healing? For 40-year-old Theojet from Madagascar, the answer was simple. She would brave it all for the hope of a new life. Theojet's life had been simple and fulfilling, but then a large tumour began to grow on her jaw, causing pain and isolation for the next 10 years. When Theojet heard about Mercy Ships, hope sparked. At last, this could be her chance at healing. But pursuing that chance would require courage and an intense 3-day journey to reach our hospital ship. Theojet travelled one day by canoe and 2 more by ferry. After recovering from her successful surgery, Theojet was ready to return home. Today she's thriving, embracing the life she braved everything to reach.
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2: 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We're up to 90,219, need approximately another 5,000 to get to pay for the studio operations, which is 24,200 a year. Transmission is 56,400, operations 37,036, mission 32,364. We're aiming for a goal of 150,000. It sounds like a lot, but when you think that we're reaching, well, probably over 20,000, need approximately another 5,000 to get to pay for the studio operations, which is 24,200 a year. Transmission is 56,400, operations 37,036, mission 32,364. We're aiming for a goal of 150,000.

and or even ring us up on 63937 11 and give your donation to help keep Canberra's Christian community radio station going. One person said this morning when asked how has One Way FM been there for you, they say they just started listening 2 days ago. Welcome. Be closer to God with the music and everything. After the next song, Hobo and K-Ban will be here speaking to local great Christian rock band. I think they're really great. They're great people too. JSP. But here's Jason Gray first with I'm Gonna Let It Go. OneWayFM.com.au

0: With us is an artist who you're going to be able to hear live and in person on Saturday for our final countdown gig. We'll tell you a bit more about that at onewayfm.com.au if you can't wait. But we have on the line from JSP, James and Sarah. Hey, guys.
1: Hey, how you going?
2: Hey.
0: Oh, doing good.
3: We are good. We are good. Well, James and Sarah, it's wonderful that you can join us. Thanks for giving your time up to talk to us today. I want to ask you a couple of questions. The first one is, why is Christian radio so important to you?
1: It gives the ability for artists to not only share their music, but to share their stories and testimonies. And it's just one of those things where, you know, as artists, we've got lots of messages from people locally and overseas where our music's being played. Just they've been driving in the car and our songs come on and their songs just spoken to them in that moment of what they've been going through. And it's just one of those incredible things, I think, of how God uses our testimony and our stories to reach people that may not be able to be reached, you know, in normal traditional ways that we, I guess, see

0: how we either evangelize or talk to people.
1: Yeah, that's so cool. And your band is something that's, we've been giving a bit more attention to lately. Could you tell us a bit of the story about how your band came about and all?
2: So, I mean, both James and I had grown up doing music separately for years, but music was how we met back in 2009. And James had a band going and was looking for a lead singer, and I joined, and that was how we actually met. And a year later, we got married.
3: Convenient. So, convenient.
2: Yeah, great way to meet someone if you want to start a band.
3: Yeah, nice.
2: You know, but music was always, you know, just a real passion for both of us, and definitely what, you know, one of the things that we had in common and brought us together and that we were both always really passionate about. And so we'd sort of done music on and off for a number of years. Obviously, you know, had kids, had a family and things like that. But we've both, you know, really been through a lot over the years. And particularly in the last few years, we really felt God stirring us to write again and to just really get some music out there. And our music for us is really about our story, our testimony, and just being real and vulnerable about the things that we've been through, and wanting our story to reach people who have been through similar things so that they can relate to the words in the song, relate to the story, and know that they're not alone, that there's other people out there who have been through similar things, and know that there's a God out there who loves them and wants them to have healing in whatever it is that they've been through or what their circumstances are. So it's just been a really exciting journey for us. We released our debut album just at the end of last year, and it's just been so exciting to get our songs out there and just see it really moving and helping people. And, really exciting.
3: It is so exciting and so powerful, such a exciting that you've released this music, but such a powerful message behind the lyrics and the album as a whole. It's an album, to be blunt, it's an album that it has a lot of play on my personal Spotify playlist as well as songs across the station. And it's exciting to hear those stories and be able to play them to people that need to hear them, to be perfectly honest with you, James and Sarah.
2: Thank you.

0: We want to ask you a little bit about the weekend, because we've heard a rumour that you might be playing on Saturday. Now, knowing your style, there's not many acoustic songs on your album, is what I want to say. So what does it look like on Saturday, and when can we hear you guys?
1: Yeah, so we're doing three of our songs from the album acoustically, piano, guitar, vocal, and a kayon. And like we love playing our songs acoustically. In fact, I think some of our most favourite albums, from Pillar to Pod to some of the big heavy bands, some of my most favourite albums are the acoustic versions of their songs, because you can strip it back to another layer. But it also shows too that the songs that we will be doing, we actually pretty much wrote all the songs on the piano as well. So there's also just an element of just stripping back to, seeing the rawness of how we write the music as well. So, awesome. Yeah, we'll be on around, I think, around 4:20, 4:30s. But, yeah, we're really excited to be able to share that.
0: That's great. Well, check it out, 4 p.m., 1 Lithgow Street this Saturday. JSP playing along with others that will get involved from 4 p.m. till 7 p.m. and come down and hang out with us there. Well, thank you so much, James and Sarah. Thanks for giving up some time to talk to us about the importance of Christian radio and the heart behind what you do. We really appreciate you both, and God bless you guys.
2: Thanks so much.
1: Thank you.

0: brings you.
1: This is a station that brings you faith and hope. And there we heard Jasmine Murray, Mitch Langley, and another person who I've missed joined Citizen Way for I Got Hope. You heard mention of the concert on Saturday between 4 and 7 p.m. at the Vision Church Cafe, 1 Lithgow Street, Fishwick. It's called The Final Countdown. And there'll be local artists, Alex and Pixie, Wayne Kelly, JSP, Rachel McNally, Candy Remark, Mike Holberton, Echidna why can't I say Echidna? I've been in England for a month. Maybe it's taking the Australian out of me. Okay, Echidna Candy Store. And also, I believe, we'll have Paul Coleman along as well.
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1: One of my favourite pop songs is More Than a Feeling by Boston. Been various covers of it. I saw a very good acoustic one with a violin and guitarist on YouTube. But I digress. Also on YouTube, there is Apologetics, More Than a Healing, they call their parody of More Than a Feeling. Search Assist tells me that More Than a Healing by Apologetics describes a spiritual awakening where the narrator realises their relation with God offers complete life transformation, not just temporary relief from problems. The song emphasises this divine encounter leads to a profound change in perspective and a deeper understanding of faith. Another great parody for Apologetics. I love how they managed to create the original sounds and the voices, the arrangement, the guitars and so on. So here we are, Apologetics and More Than a Healing. Oh, by the way, there's also a good YouTube video with them, shows the guy being healed of his blindness.

I love the guitar playing that, both in Boston's original. Well, I believe Boston didn't actually play the guitars, but I digress. That was Apologetics and their parody of Boston's More Than a Healing. Well, the feeling is Forrest Frank with a different song with the same name, More Than a Feeling. OneWayFM.com.au. 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
1: And the tally update is sitting at the moment at 19,219. 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

0: I have a pretty enjoyable but often stressful job. 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
2: And the artists you'll be hearing on Saturday afternoon between 4 and 7 at our great final countdown concert is Mike Holberton. And here he is singing a song that was first recorded by the Nitty Gritty Dirt Band in 1994. It was a big hit for Rascal Flatts. And it's a song about the journey through relationship, heartbreak and disappointment, and on the broken road to finding one's true love, which is, that's one of the great gifts that God gives us, as well as hope, faith and hope, which you can help bring here on this radio station. 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Here's Mike Holberton, Bless the Broken Road.

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1: Being content is a gift. It's the ability to wake up each morning and feel at peace with what you have. Mostly, we feel like contentment is just one action, one relationship, opportunity, or purchase away. St. Paul holds out hope of contentment when he writes this. I have learnt the secret of being content in any and every situation, whether well-fed or hungry, whether living in plenty or in want. I can do all this through him who gives me strength. Paul suggests that if we seek contentment in people, possessions or prominence, we will be disappointed. If we seek it through trust in God, it's possible even in the most difficult of circumstances. Let's focus on the eternal rather than the temporary.
0: Carl Faze for dailynudge.org.
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4: 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News in at the moment is in a moment. Interesting what I said then. I don't know what it was. Never mind. Anyway, there's hope for me, I suppose. In case we broadcast hope here on One Way, and here's Sean McDonald. Take us up to news, and hope is right here.

0: At the very core of your being, let me ask you, what do you believe? Do you believe in the power of the good news of Jesus to save you from your sin? Or is that a difficult, even impossible thing for you to believe? What do you believe? Hi, I'm Bernie Diamond, and welcome again to Fresh. If all that feels a tad in your face, I get it. And yet I make no apology for it, because sometimes I feel the need to be direct in cutting through the clutter, in slicing through the opaque veil of worldly self-interest that casts itself so readily over the human heart. Sometimes we need to be jolted out of our complacency, shocked into action. Life puddles along. The concerns of life fill our minds, and we forget all too easily that there's a powerful truth set before each one of us by God Himself. That He sent Jesus to save us from our sin. That by faith in Him and Him alone, we can be saved. That if we reject the good news, the gospel of Jesus Christ, we will spend eternity separated from God in that place we call hell. For that reason, like the Apostle Paul back in the first century AD, Romans chapter 1, verses 16 and 17, I'm not ashamed of the gospel. It's the power of God for salvation to everyone who has faith, to the Jew first and also to the Greek. For in it, the righteousness of God is revealed through faith, for faith. As it was written, the one who is righteous will live by faith. Your faith in Christ alone is what can save you, what will save you. With all my heart, I urge you today to believe. Believe in Jesus. That's God's word fresh for you today.
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2: There is much in the Bible that captures what it means to be part of the body of Christ. Locally and around the world, the incredible privilege of being a community that loves the Lord Jesus and uses their combined gifts to serve. But we also know it can be hard. There's a temptation to compare or grumble or feel resentment. And that's why I love the latter part of Exodus. We're told that the Israelite community came together to build the tabernacle. And there's so much detail in there about their different gifts. Some worked with precious stones or linen, others with silver and bronze or goat hair. But it keeps repeating one phrase: they did it willingly. In fact, Moses had to tell the people to stop giving because they had enough. And it's such a lovely picture of generosity and willingness. It challenges us today. We've also been given a great diversity of resources, and when we work together willingly, there will be enough and God is honoured. This is Everyday Stories.
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1: 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Well, that's all from me, David Webb. I'll be back again next Thursday afternoon and on Sunday with Music Retrospective. Let's go out with The Afters, A New Day, New Life.

0: One Way News.
1: I'm Mark Dransfield. The federal government says changes to tax policy are always contentious as it winds back some of its proposed changes. Businesses with a turnover of up to $10 million will now be able to access the 50% capital gains tax discount. There will be greater concessions for start-up businesses, and the proposed 30% tax on trusts will be scrapped. The opposition says the wind back means the changes should be scrapped, but Treasurer Jim Chalmers says tax reform is always difficult.
2: There's never a unanimous view about economic reform and particularly about tax reform. It's always contested, it's always contentious, but it will be worth it.
1: A drink driver who crashed into a family riding bikes on the Gold Coast, killing a 9-year-old boy, has been sentenced to 14 years in jail. 49-year-old Keith Andrew Chambers pleaded guilty to manslaughter, dangerous operation of a vehicle causing death, and high-range drink driving. The court heard Chambers had mixed alcohol with painkillers and antidepressants on the day of the crash in 2024. New laws will be introduced in New South Wales designed to give police and the Crime Commissioner stronger tools to disrupt modern organised crime operators. The state government's also pledging an additional $126 million in the budget to boost technology for investigators. The majority will go to overhauling ICT infrastructure and evidence management systems. Police Minister Yasmin Catley says it's about staying one step ahead of future tech.
3: Organised crime is changing and we have to change with it. If criminals are using encrypted phones, digital platforms and dirty money, then police need the power and the technology to smash that model.
1: An alleged Melbourne car theft network has been dismantled after police seized luxury vehicles and spare parts worth $1.5 million. Investigators allege the stolen cars, including 8 Holden HSVs, had vehicle numbers and engine stamps removed and replaced to disguise their identities. Three men aged 23, 24 and 41 have been charged, with investigations continuing. A new report has detailed a growing gender gap in Australia's housing system. The Australians Investing in Women study shows females account for 55% of all social housing residents. AIIW Chief Executive Julie Riley says the gender factor of the housing crisis does not get enough attention.
4: It's driven by lower pay, higher caring responsibilities, less superannuation and higher rates of family violence. And none of these factors is addressed by housing investment that ignores gender.
1: A Melbourne billionaire is promising to breathe new life into an abandoned island off the coast of Cairns. Double Island has been left derelict for about a decade, despite once being a popular holiday spot for A-listers. Entrepreneur Chris Morris has signed a deal to lease the island off the Queensland government. Speaking at a conference in Townsville, Mr. Morris says he plans to invest $40 million to do it up.
5: Double Island is another one which is, I think, a unique place. And that's one that I'm excited about because the public can get there. It's only 2 kilometres off from Palm Cove.
1: This is Air News. Harry Kane has scored twice for England as it defeated Croatia 4-2 in Group L of the FIFA World Cup 2026. In the same group, Ghana left it late with Caleb Yirenchi scoring in the 5th minute of added-on time to overcome Panama. In Group K, Democratic Republic of Congo held Portugal 1-1 in a game that saw Cristiano Ronaldo at age 41 play in his 6th World Cup. The first round of group matches was completed with Colombia's 3-1 win over Uzbekistan, that saw it go to the top of the same group. Tennis, and a number of Aussies are working through the grass court tournaments in preparation for Wimbledon in 11 days' time. Air Sports' Paul Walsh has the details.
6: With Alex de Minaur already securing a place in the quarterfinals at the Queen's Tournament in London, Rinki Hijikata will have his chance tonight when he takes on the number 2 seed Jiří Lehečka from the Czech Republic. Hijikata came into the tournament through the qualifying rounds and has shown solid form on grass, a surface he feels most comfortable on. Meanwhile, Talia Preston will be looking to follow Talia Gibson into the quarterfinals at Nottingham when she takes on the world number 29 Anne Lai from the US, while Chris O'Connor will take on the number 2 seed Benjamin Bonzi for a chance to claim his place in the final four. Paul Walsh for Air Sport.
1: And the Dockers have named Caleb Sarong, Matthew Johnson and Brennan Cox for tonight's home game against Geelong. Australian Independent Radio News.
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7: One-way weather for this Thursday. We reached a maximum of 17 degrees today and it's been a partly cloudy day. Looking ahead, Friday, we're expecting some showers and showers are increasing. Cloudy day with very high chance of showers, most likely in the morning, and the minimum of 10 degrees and maximum of 14 degrees. And Saturday, another day of minimum of 5 degrees and maximum of 14 degrees. Another partly cloudy day with medium chance of showers, most likely in the morning. And Sunday, we're expecting a shower too. Partly cloudy day with medium chance of showers, most likely in the afternoon and evening again. Minimum of 3 degrees and maximum of 14 degrees. In Canberra, currently it is 15 degrees but feels like 9 degrees. And there is a very high chance of showers for the remainder of the day. 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
7: That's right, you're listening to One Way FM and this is One Way Home with Moonsun this Thursday afternoon. It's great to have you here. And if you've been listening, you know that this week we are running our fundraiser for June, Sharing Faith and Bringing Hope. And it's been very interesting and encouraging, I think, time for the last few days as we work towards the fundraiser target of $150,000. Currently, we are sitting at a marvellous amount of $19,539 and we are currently 13% funded out of our goal of $150,000. So there's a bit to go and we are finishing this fundraiser on a Saturday with a big bang of, you know, this final countdown event that is happening downstairs at the cafe at the Vision Church from 4 to 7pm. So get on board and support One Way FM. 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
2: My last name is Quack. Can you believe that? What a ridiculous name. It doesn't mean anything in English, and if you look at its heritage in Holland, means nothing there either. It is a weird name, but I didn't choose it. See, there's some things in life you choose and some things you can't choose. I didn't choose my last name, but I can choose what sort of man I am. I didn't choose to have mental ill health, but I can choose how I respond to that and help others along the way. I didn't choose my addictive personality, but I can choose what I'm addicted to. Once you get set free from worrying about the things that are beyond your control, you can flourish in the things that you enjoy. Be the best parent, be the best child, show generosity, be kind to people. Life is about flourishing in the things we can control and managing the things we can't control.
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5: 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And a quick just traffic update. And, you know, we are here for that too. Very informative traffic report that we provide when presenters on air. There is a motor vehicle accident in Griffith in the intersection of intersection of Ayer Street and Icart Street in Griffith. And that was reported. That was reported. That's still on the website, but it might have been resolved. But if you're going that way, you might just want to be watching out for that. Otherwise, again, go to onewayfm.com.au. 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

0: 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So you've got about 6.5 minutes until half past four, and we'd love to get it there by the end of the news that's going to play at half past. So that was, again, $461. 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

0: I've been blessed by One Way FM, and I know many people have. So if the Lord puts it on your heart to support this radio station, I would encourage you to really get behind them and to bless those who really need to hear words of encouragement, who need to hear the gospel, who need to hear that God loves them. Sometimes it just takes a word of encouragement that can turn a life around. 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
3: Right, Lee has come to the party and have helped us move the needle on getting closer to $20,000. There's still $261 left to get to $20,000 by the end of the news, which is happening in a couple of minutes' time. 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
4: Air News headlines. I'm Mark Dransfield. Making news today, the federal government has wound back its tax changes amid widespread backlash from business groups. Businesses with a turnover of up to $10 million will still be able to access the 50% CGT discount. The opposition says the changes should be scrapped. The agreement to end the conflict in the Middle East is already in effect, signed early by the United States and Iran. Six people have been charged over an organised crime plot to import $100 million worth of drugs into Queensland. An aged care operator has confirmed a resident assaulted another resident at a site in Sydney's southwest. A Melbourne billionaire is promising to breathe new life into the abandoned Double Island off the coast of Cairns. And Chinese researchers say they've discovered a link between sunlight exposure and dementia risk. In air sport, Victor Radley and Katoni Staggs have both been fined following the Blues' 44-24 loss to the Maroons in Origin 2. Geelong will be without Bailey Smith for tonight's clash with Fremantle. The star midfielder is out with illness. And England has opened its World Cup campaign with an emphatic 4-2 win over Croatia. These stories and more today. This is Air News.
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3: That's right. We are here to bring hope to Canberra region. 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Currently, we're sitting at $19,739, only $261 shy of hitting that $20,000 milestone. 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We are absolutely here and want to be here for the long haul, sharing faith and bringing hope to the Canberra region. And we are running this fundraiser till this Saturday and finishing this Saturday with a big bang of the final countdown event downstairs at the Vision Church Cafe from 4 to 7pm, where you can come and go as you please, but you can meet with the presenters, meet with the volunteers here, meet with the general manager, and also listen to the wonderful acoustic music bringing hope to the Canberra region. And we are running this fundraiser till this Saturday and finishing this Saturday with a big bang of the final countdown event downstairs at the Vision Church Cafe from 4 to 7pm, where you can come and go as you please, but you can meet with the presenters, meet

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2: That's right. And you can be that person who keeps us on air as well, just like Lee, Mercy, Christopher, Meek, and Mark, just to name a few. These are the real people who are listening to us and on the other side of the radio. And, you know, thank you so much for supporting us to be here. On, you know, to be broadcasting, surprisingly, or not surprisingly, there's actually a lot of costs involved. As you can imagine, we need to pay for the transmission. So our transmission happens out of the Black Mountain Towers largely. And Black Mountain Tower, to have our equipment there and also to broadcast from there, cost us actually a lot of money every year. So that needs to be funded. Also, in our studios, we've got a few pieces of equipment. We've got the screens, we've got the computer, we've got the sound desk, etc. The play out software for radio, that license cost actually costs quite a bit too, and we have to pay for support of it as well. So that costs money, as well as hosting some of the software that we are running, and day-to-day operations. We've got people who work here to keep the station going, as well as the electricity and other outgoings. 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So won't you help us? 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

0: G'day, this is Steve Grace, and you're listening to One Way FM. 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
2: That's right, you have tuned into One Way Home. And guess what? I've got PJ who's joined me in the studio now. Hello, PJ.
3: Hello, it's great to be here with you, Moon Sun. The great thing about fundraising appeals is we get to be on air with people we are not usually on air with.
2: That's right. And it's I've been listening to you and, you know, I think on Tuesday you had
3: we had a full
2: Alex,
3: house.
2: Pixie, you had Alan, yourself.
3: Yeah.
2: Yeah, no, you sounded really nice. I mean, you know, I know that you could clearly tell everybody got along.
3: And well, we do. We're having a bit of fun. Here as we always do during fundraiser appeals. And we'll also be having some fun on Saturday night for the countdown event.
2: Right.
3: We're looking forward to that to celebrate the end of the appeal, some live concerts, a live studio audience for our outdoor broadcast that we will be doing. Ellen and I will be behind the mics.
2: Oh, cool.
3: So I better be on my best behaviour. And, yes, I think 7 or 8, maybe even 9 now. Different artist coming
2: because Paul Coleman. I keep missing the fact that he's coming, which is I think was mind blowing when you know you guys updated that Paul Coleman's coming.
3: Yeah, well, he was already coming to Canberra this weekend,
2: correct? Yeah.
3: For a concert. But when he heard out about our final countdown, our fundraiser event, he was like, "I'm in," because the importance of Christian radio for Christian musicians is massive. Like artists wouldn't be able to share their music and their ministry without Christian radio.
2: That's right. So One Way FM, being a local Christian radio station, we've been here for over 30 years and we want to continue spreading the good news and playing local Christian music artists as well as other Christian music artists' songs. 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So,
3: yeah, and look, we're so close to $20,000, right? $19,774.
2: So close.
3: Let's push, Canberra. 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
2: That's right. $226 to $20,000. 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
2: You're listening to One Way Home, and as you heard, it is our June fundraiser time. In terms of the hope that the voice that you just heard talked about, we had a wonderful feedback from a listener who's donated, and this is what the person has said. In a world full of chaos and uncertainty, I am most thankful that One Way FM gives me peace of mind. No matter what is happening around me, tuning in brings a sense of calm and comfort that is hard to find elsewhere. I'm also truly grateful that One Way FM introduced me to Christian music. I never expected it, but I'm now a genuine fan. The songs have touched my heart in ways I did not anticipate, and that is something I will always be thankful for. How wonderful is that?
3: Absolutely. That is the impact of your One Way FM. And, you know, during this time, while we are directly asking for money, we are asking you to reflect on what is the meaning of One Way FM to you. What impact has it had? Has it been as powerful as for that person? You know, how important is it to you to when you're driving to and from work each day to tune in the car and listen to wholesome music that points us to the reason that we exist, the fact that God loves us and made us and cares for us, and that changes our whole day.
2: That's right. I think getting daily reminder that God loves us and we're His children, and although, like, you know, things around us is a bit chaotic, you might have had a busy morning trying to get the kids out of bed and to school, etc., and yourself trying to get ready for work and rushing out of the house, probably leaving the house in mess, and then you sit in the car and then you tune into One FM and 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That is gold.
3: Absolutely. 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
2: 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And we'd love to meet $20,000 by the time the news finishes at 5 o'clock. 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
4: Hello there, I'm Terry Daniel. Australia's migration rate has fallen to its lowest level since the pandemic. Federal politics reporter Nelson Scott has more details.
5: Bureau of Statistics data show 301,000 people arrived here from overseas last year, the smallest amount since 2022. The latest figure is down about 5,000 from 2024 and is roughly half the COVID peak migration levels. The federal government has welcomed the drop-off, claiming more reductions can be expected in coming years. The opposition argues the decrease is not enough to quell community concerns about high immigration. Separate statistics, which include deaths and births, show Australia's population grew by 1.5% in 2025. Nelson Scott, Canberra.
4: Meanwhile, business groups have cautiously welcomed Labor's tax retreat, but argue the changes should have gone much further. The Albanese government will allow businesses with a turnover of up to $10 million to access the 50% capital gains tax discount. Startups will be given extra concessions, and the proposed 30% tax on discretionary trusts has been scrapped. Small Business Council Chief Executive Skye Capuccio says it's a step in the right direction.
6: One of the things we really did need to see is a contemporisation of the small business CGT concessions. And what we've seen today is that the government has announced that they will contemporise and increase those thresholds for one of the four concessions.
4: The federal opposition claims the One Nation leader has not produced a credible plan to govern the country. Pauline Hanson has used a key address to detail policies across immigration, climate and restoring national identity. The Queensland Senator's speech comes as her party consistently polls ahead of Labor and the Coalition. But Liberal leader Angus Taylor agrees her agenda is not realistic.
7: The problem with what we heard yesterday is it's not a credible plan. I mean, we hear a lot of stuff, but where's the credible plan? I understand people are angry. But what we need in a response to that is a credible plan.
4: For nearly 4 years, Victoria's crime rate has continued to climb, but new data released shows a glimmer of hope for Victorians living in fear. The overall crime rate for the 12 months to March has dropped slightly by 0.2%, with youth crime falling for the first time since the COVID pandemic. But Police Minister Anthony Carbines admits there does remain one single concerning statistic.
8: The volume of retail theft is really challenging, and it's good it's being reported. We need to understand where those crimes are occurring, but the volume is significant. Some would say that's related to cost of living challenges, but ultimately there are a lot of people doing it hard who aren't breaking the law.
4: Australia's National Bowel Cancer Screening Program is being praised for saving lives. Mark Dransfield has more.
9: The screening program has helped halve bowel cancer death rates over the past 20 years. However, data shows only 42% of the 6 million people invited to use the free home testing kits took part over a two-year period. The Institute of Health and Welfare's Moira Hewitt says they want that number to be higher.
10: If you receive a bowel cancer screening kit, please complete it. It's free, it's simple to do at home, and it's one of the most effective ways to detect or prevent bowel cancer earlier. Regular screening every 2 years can save lives.
4: This is Air News. NRL and Blues coach Laurie Daly is sidestepping questions about changes to his side for next month's State of Origin decider. There are calls for mass sackings after a second-half surrender to the Maroons at the MCG. Daly says he'll let the dust settle first.
11: Oh, I think you just got to look at everything. You know, they're a good bunch of lads. They're as disappointed as anyone. They feel like, you know, they just feel like they could have done better. We've got to be better. We will be better. In New South Wales, yep, we know they're disappointed, but, you know, there's one more game to go.
4: In other NRL news, the Dolphins will wear the brunt of a frustrated Api Korosau in their round 16 clash with the West Tigers. The star hooker was left on the bench by New South Wales during Queensland's Game 2 State of Origin win. Tigers coach Benji Marshall says he'll now definitely start on Saturday afternoon.
12: To be honest, we were probably expecting Api to play last night, so we planned a little bit differently, but now that he didn't play, he'll be right to play for us, so we'll just play by
4: you. AFL West Coast Eagles star Tom McCarthy says while the team are improving, the results need to follow. The Eagles had a heartbreaking one-point loss to North Melbourne in front of a home crowd on Saturday. The injured defender says they should have won.
13: Minnie was quite upset with how obviously the game finished, knowing we dominated the last quarter, but he said the process we've got going is right, just the outcomes aren't quite getting there, but we should be happy with how we're playing, but not happy with the outcomes in a way, I guess.
4: The West Coast Eagles are currently on a bye and will face Carlton in Melbourne next round. The Fremantle Dockers play the Geelong Cats tonight at the Perth Stadium. It's first against third. Australian Independent Radio News.
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2: One Way Weather. This Thursday, we have reached a maximum of 17 degrees and it's been a cloudy day. Looking ahead, tomorrow, Friday, the 19th June, we're expecting a minimum of 10 degrees, maximum of 14 degrees. A cloudy day with very high chance of showers, most likely in the morning. And Saturday, 5 minimum and 14 maximum. Another partly cloudy day with medium chance of showers, most likely in the early morning. And Sunday, minimum of 3 degrees, maximum of 14 degrees. Another cloudy day with medium chance of showers with light winds. In Canberra, currently it is 14 degrees and showers increasing as well. That was One Way Weather.
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2: That's right. 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
2: Go on.
3: Tune Appeal. Sorry, Rude Son. Just stealing your show from you.
2: No, that's all good. I think we're just so used to just talking in the microphone by ourselves usually. Because, PJ and I are volunteers here, and we've been volunteering for about 6 years. PJ currently also sits on the board. He's the board chair of One Way FM, so he does a lot of volunteering and spends a lot of his personal time for One Way FM. And why do you do it, PJ?
3: I mean, there's times I do ask myself, why do I do it, Moonsun? However, look, I love what we're able to do here at One Way FM, right? The mission to share the living hope of Jesus, and we're able to do that, you know, through this wonderful medium of radio that is so accessible. It's a ministry and it's a mission all in one here at One Way FM. We're able to minister to ourselves and to fellow Christians to encourage each other, but also, and we know from people that have reached out to us before that people sometimes accidentally stumble across us as they're turning through different radio dials and hear a message that is life-changing for them. And that's, you know, what encourages me and gets me out of bed in the morning and from work to here and to do what we do.
2: Exactly right. So, you know, you and I, we both have full-time jobs and it is sometimes really hard to get here by 4 o'clock to be on air while so many things are happening. Emails coming, calls are coming, messages are coming. But
3: yeah, well, ultimately, well, listeners don't, you know, we don't have a camera in the studio, right? But if our listeners did, they'll see that you've got your phone and tablet there. I've got my work phone going too. So we're still sort of on the clock a little bit.
2: Yeah, we are. But you know what? Amongst that, I mean, you know, in some ways that is stressful, but at the same time, we leave here, like after broadcasting, we leave here with our hearts full because ultimately we're here to share faith and bring hope to the Canberra region. And like this person has written, they said, just started listening 2 days ago and they've given to the station. I think that's amazing.
3: Absolutely.
2: That encourages us as
3: absolutely,
2: well.
3: Absolutely. And a big shout out to whoever you were who has only been listening for 2 days and donated. So whether you've been listening for 2 days or you've been listening for the 35 years that One Way FM has been on air. 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
2: So I just love what you do. 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
2: You have tuned into One Way Home, and this is Moonsun and PJ. It's a special guest for this Thursday in the studio with me. There is actually a motor vehicle accident that I need to let you know about. It is near the Ginninderra Drive and Gungahlin Drive intersection. So just looking at the maps, it looks like it's the off-ramp from the Gungahlin Drive onto the Ginninderra Drive, the southbound. That's what it looks like. So if you are heading that area, you might want to avoid and go a different way.
3: Yes, right. That's one of the great services at One Way FM. We are, well, when we have presenters behind the mics, yeah, able to give some updates on traffic and weather and the like. 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A matching challenge. 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
3: 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Now, PJ, the target of $150,000 sound quite big, but I believe we've got a very good reason for that amount. Can you walk us through how that amount came about and what's made up of?
4: Yes, absolutely. There's four buckets that May is making up the $150,000 amount, and it's all based on our actual costs, right? It's not just a number we've pulled out. Our transmission costs, that's what it costs to transmit through the two towers we transmit through to make sure you can hear us, your homes and your cars. So Canberra's actually quite hilly, which is why we have the two transmitters.
3: Yeah, it's a bit tricky.
4: And it's a very difficult place to be transmitting from. That costs about $56,400 a year. So that's one bucket and the biggest expense here at One Way FM. We have operating costs. Costs to be keeping the lights on, costs in terms of admin and support things that any organisation needs to cover, even just a lot of software costs. That's about $37,036 is that bucket of money. We have a studio bucket. That's about $24,000. That's like the cost of us in the studio here and the programs we play, the music, the licensing fees, all those sort of expenses that that ensure that we can be broadcasting and the programming that we do. And then there's the mission side of what we do. We love being out in the community with Christians and telling people about Jesus. And that's about $32,000. So that's sort of where that money goes to. So when you're going to One Way FM, you're directly donating to keep us operating and on the air.
3: That's right. And we are inviting you to give and help keep sharing faith and bring hope across our community. All of these are required because that keeps us on air, literally. Like, we're not asking for
4: superfluous funds. No,
3: we are not asking for that. We are so lean here, and we're really asking you to support us in that. So if you love listening to One Way FM, I think you do, and you want us to continue broadcasting on air, then go to onewayfm.com.au and make your donations there. 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
4: Matching challenge. 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
1: And what a great Tally Update this is going to be.
2: It is. We're so excited. We went to that last song and announcing this challenge.
1: That's right.
2: That we had a $500, or a donor would match dollar for dollar up to $500. And we hadn't had anyone this hour take that yet.
1: But patiently waiting.
2: We were waiting. And one person just went, you know what? I'm going to do that. Totally.
1: The whole thing.
2: One donation of $500.
1: Linda, thank you so much.
2: Yes, thank you very much to Linda. That has now been matched. So we've added in the extra $500 now. So that the tally is now sitting at, Moonsun?
1: $20,774.
2: Woohoo!
1: So exciting. We've cracked
2: the 20K.
1: Yay!
2: And we're so close to 21,000, right? We're
1: so close.
2: $222?
1: No, $226. Yeah, it's up there now.
2: Dollars away.
1: Yeah.
2: From $21,000.
1: That's the same as before, you know, $226 just off the next milestone. And we are so thankful for your support. The person who's matched, and also Linda, who's come to the party for the whole $500 amount. So that is so amazing. We'd love to get to the $21,000.
2: Yeah, absolutely. Let's try to hit that 21,000 by 6 p.m. Look, that's 22 minutes away. That's heaps of time.
1: I think that's very low.
2: I mean, I reckon we can get beyond that.
1: I reckon too.
2: Maybe by after this next song from Forrest Frank. Good day. It is a good day to donate $226 to One Way FM. OneWayFM.com.au.
3: 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I'm about to

0: was a good day. 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
2: 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Becomes conversations and moments of hope for others. The feedback we are getting through the donation portal has been nothing less than a miracle, I think. It's such a significant amount of encouragement that we're receiving. Beautiful words, people really sharing their heart in the feedback. For example, one listener said, "The encouragement to my spirit as I listen to this station every day, and I am grateful for the witness One Way FM is to Canberra and Australia, a light in a dark world, and a joyful light in a dark world." And when the listener was asked, "What would you say to someone thinking about giving to this fundraiser?" They've said, "It's a witness to family and friends when they are with me at home or in the car, and it gives me an opportunity to chat with grandchildren about the song." That is amazing. Thank you so much for this wonderful encouragement. So what role could you play in helping hope reach further? One way you can do is pray for us. Absolutely pray for us, because we need all your prayers to continue this station running and, you know, keeping us on air. Otherwise, another way is to give today on onewayfm.com.au, so we can continue to broadcast the message of hope here in Canberra. 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
2: That's right. You have tuned into One Way Home for this Thursday. And usually it's just me here, but I've got PJ who's joined me in the studio. Thanks, PJ, for coming in.
3: No worries.
4: No worries, Roonsons. You introduced me, then don't turn my microphone on. I don't know how I feel about that. But it is great to be with you, and we are celebrating our Sharing Faith, Bringing Hope June fundraiser appeal happening this week. The sort of 1 week a year when we, you know, really try to reach out and say, hey, get behind your One Way FM. We are listener funded. 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
2: Yeah, that's right. And we have a target of $150,000 and we are currently sitting at $20,774, which means we are almost 14% funded against our target.
4: We're almost there, and we could actually get there thanks to another challenge that's happening. Ooh, so we earlier ran a matching challenge. Every dollar was matched up to $500. Yep. And one person just went, boom, bam, here's $500 and match that. So our comms manager, marketing manager Mariah, has just messaged me saying that another listener has just reached out and said that they want to do another matching challenge of $500.
2: Oh.
4: And awesome. So basically same as before. Like they heard, you know, how good we were before. Yeah. They're going to do the same thing, $500 matched dollar for every donation. And we can keep this going to the end of the show so we can make sure we can unlock that $500.
2: That is amazing. So, again, we're currently sitting at $20,774. And for the next $500 that you donate, it's going to be matched. So if you donate $500, it's going to be matched, then it's going to be doubled and it's going to go up by $1,000, which is amazing.
4: That's right. But even if you only donate $5, that'll become $10. You know, $20 becomes $40, $50 exactly. Becomes $100. So whatever you can give, now is the time to be donating to get that donation matched. This person from, I think Wuchangra is the suburb they're from. So you want to be unlocking this money.
2: I think it's Northside. I'm pretty sure it is.
4: The geography of Canberra's being tested there.
2: It's a bit sketchy. That's right. So we'd love to hear from you, onewayfm.com.au, and we'd love to get that match by 6 o'clock. Is that right?
4: Well, to the end of the show,
2: To the end of show,
4: but,
2: that's right.
4: But look, we've only got 7 minutes left. 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

0: You listen to On My Home, and this is Moonsun and PJ. Just quickly, before the news.
1: That's right, we're bringing hope and sharing faith. 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
0: That's right. And we currently have a challenge that is on. 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
1: That's right. 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
2: One Way News.
3: Hello there, I'm Terry Daniel. The Prime Minister has described a protest stunt at the National Press Club as counterproductive. A banner was unfurled during One Nation leader Pauline Hanson's speech, alleging she voted against a pay rise for low-income workers. Activist group GetUp has claimed responsibility for the act and police are investigating the matter. Anthony Albanese says there should be civility in political debate.
4: These actions can be counterproductive, and one of the things that I've said consistently is that we need to turn the temperature down. I think that people should be allowed to go to the National Press Club with whatever views people have.
3: Victorian opposition leader Jess Wilson has defended her decision to move a vote of no confidence in the Victorian Premier, with the move being slammed as nothing more than a political stunt. Stephanie Wacklewick reports.
5: As the state's politicians mark their last sitting day before the midwinter break, opposition leader Jess Wilson denies she's wasting Parliament's time by moving a vote of no confidence in the Premier and her ministers, Jacinta Allen firing back.
6: This is a legitimate use of the parliamentary process.
7: Her claims about being focused on women in the workforce, she's more about petty politics.
5: MPs will debate and vote on the motion when Parliament returns at the end of July. If the motion is successful, Victorians would be forced to the polls early, but with the government holding a majority in the lower house, the vote is set to fail. Ms Wilson says Jacinta Allen's own MPs are growing frustrated with their leader, but she's conceded the motion is unlikely to succeed. Labor MPs Steve Demopoulos and Marianne Thomas say the Premier has their full support.
8: An absolute ridiculous stunt.
9: Stunt, gimmick, waste of time.
5: Stephanie Wacklewick, State Parliament, Melbourne.
3: The New South Wales State Treasurer is promising next week's budget will include funding to fix the Great Western Highway, but won't confirm any additional assistance for local communities. The key road has been closed at Victoria Pass for more than 3 months. Local councils and business owners have criticised a previously announced $3.5 million package as pathetic and a pittance compared to the disruption the closure has caused. Daniel Mookey says he's willing to speak with business owners, insisting if the government can do more, they will.
10: So that there could be some further grants?
11: We're going to be pretty pragmatic about this one. We're going to see what we can do, where we can do it, but our priority is to get the road fixed.
3: South Australian nurses' rolling strikes have continued, with staff walking off the job at Flinders Medical Centre in Adelaide for 24 hours. They're seeking pay parity with colleagues interstate, but the South Australian state government says agreeing to the Nursing Federation's terms would cripple the budget. The Federation's Elizabeth DeBars says they've taken the action with extreme reluctance.
12: We do ask for the community's understanding and support during this very difficult time. We support the community. We need the community support for us, because if you don't have the nurses and midwives to serve the community, ultimately everyone suffers.
3: Briefly in other news, all Vodafone network services have been fully restored following an outage. The disruption was caused by a power issue at one of the network hubs. The network says the incident is under review. Finally, to the Australian share market, the All Ords has closed down 59 points at 91. Finally, to the Australian share market, the All Ords has closed down 59 points at 91.26. One Australian dollar was buying 70.54 US cents. This is Air News. AFL and Western Bulldogs coach Luke Beveridge says it would be an exciting adventure if his club were to play in India. Bulldogs CEO Amit Bains leads the push for the league to stage a match for premiership points in the world's most populous country. However, Beveridge says it would present a huge performance challenge.
13: Yeah, I reckon you'd have to time it maybe before a bye. You know, when you think about the Indian passion for cricket and then the groundswell of attention that's coming towards our game. They've got the grounds to be able to pull it off too. It'd be pretty exciting.
3: NRL and the West Tigers are the beneficiaries of Appy Curacao's snubbing from Blues coach Laurie Daly. The crafty number nine was left stranded on the bench at the MCG as the Maroons levelled the Origin series in commanding fashion. Tigers coach Benji Marshall says Curacao is now a definite starter against the Dolphins on Saturday.
14: To be honest, we were probably expecting Appy to play last night, so we planned a little bit differently, but now that he didn't play, he'll be right to play for us, so we'll just play for you.
3: The State of Origin theme continues tonight with an interstate under-19s women's and men's doubleheader at North Sydney Oval. Aussie golfer Adam Scott will make his 100th consecutive appearance at a major tonight when he tees off at the US Open. Australian Independent Radio News.
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0: That's right, you have joined us on One Way Home this afternoon and we are running the fundraiser for June for One Way FM. 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
1: Yes, you do. 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
0: That's right. 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You can also find out a bit more about where the money is needed. So we've set a target of $150,000, and that is approximately 2,500 hours of radio. Well, but what does that actually mean? Well, we need to actually pay for transmission. For you to be able to actually hear us on air, we need to pay for the transmission through Black Mountain Towers, and it costs money to transmit as well as house our equipment there. So that is about $56,000 a year. And then you've got the studio. We've got our equipment here and we've got software that runs
1: operations, keeping the lights on. It's also just that paying for the programs and music licenses and all those things that we have to pay for. That's about $37,000. And then behind everything that we do, we are about the living hope of Jesus and component to what we do. And it's about $2,000 of direct sort of community engagement and mission work that we're able to do and support
0: That's right. And currently, thanks to a very generous donor, we are matching up to $500 of donation that's going to come in until the end of our show today. And wow, I think we're going to go home around 6:30, aren't we? Yeah.
1: Yeah, maybe just after 6:30. Yeah. So you've got about 25 minutes, 30 minutes, 30 minutes, 30 minutes to make those donations now to unlock this $500. So now's the time to donate. OneWayFM.com.au. Let's unlock this extra $500.

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1: Do you ever feel like you're just paddling as fast as you can, but not making any headway? It's easy to feel overwhelmed by the mundane. Hi, I'm Kate Ryan for Focus on the Family Australia. But you're back. To look at a rainbow with your toddler, you are showing them the heart of God. Mothering isn't just something that gets in the way of your life. It is your life, and it is ever do. When you feel stretched to your limit, remember that God's love is wider and deeper than any challenge you face. He chose you for this journey with these children. So take a breath, let love be your legacy, and remember, you are doing this with God. If you would like a free copy of the ebook, Stories That Speak Love, go to families.org.au.
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6: 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We have that tax deductibility,
5: yeah,
6: thanks to the Australian government. 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
5: That's right. And don't forget that we have a challenge on right now.
6: That's right. 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Every dollar matched up to $500.
5: That's right. And you can go to onewayfm.com.au. And while you're there, you might want to check out some details around the final countdown event that is coming up this Saturday, which is 20th June from 4 to 7pm. You don't have to be here the whole time, 4 to 7pm. You can come and go as you like. There'll be food. There'll be, you can come and meet us as well. We'll be hanging around. But what's really, really cool is that we're going to have talented local artists coming to sing and play music for us.
6: Absolutely. This is essentially a live concert, and we're going to be doing a live simulcast on One Way FM.
5: That's cool.
6: Have a live audience to us broadcasting, which would be terrifying. but we have a lot of local Canberra artists: Wayne Kelly, JSP, Rachel McNally, Candid Remark, Mike Holberton, The Kidney Candy Store, Alex and Pixie, and special guest.
5: Yeah. Our special guest, we have Paul Coleman joining us this Saturday.
6: Paul Coleman from the Paul Coleman Trio.
5: Yeah, which is so exciting. So he was coming in for a concert on Sunday, and then when he heard about our appeal and this event, and he wants to support us, so he is coming. It'll be so cool. So if you're thinking of going to the concert on Sunday but couldn't make it, but now's your chance. 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
6: Absolutely. 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

0: That was Seth Shilita with Won't Start Now here on My Home, and you are here with Moonsun and PJ.
1: But something we do want you to start now is going to onewayfm.com.au and donating to take advantage of this matching challenge, rather. We got a... I've forgotten the suburb now. Witangra, thank you. Who contacted us before after the last matching challenge and said, I want to be part of this, and they've got $500 that they're happy to have. You need to be making donations.
0: That's right. And we're currently sitting at $20,774 and like $226 away from the next milestone of $21,000. So really, you could just really do everything in one go, like get it matched and then get us over to $21,000. So many things could happen.
1: Yeah, exactly. Well, that's what we keep talking about, $226 to get to $21,000. But if you donated $113, then that would be doubled, and that would be we would automatically get to that $21,000. So, as I said, now is the time to be donating. We're nearly at 14%, and if we do this challenge, we'll be over 14% of our overall tally.
0: That'll be so cool. And that $226 or $500, that could go towards paying for our broadcast software subscription for a month. 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
1: Tally update before we log off today. Where are we at?
2: We're currently seeing 20,774. And that's thanks to 89 people out there who have donated in this appeal. And a huge, huge, huge thank you to each of you who have made us get to this number so far.
1: That's right. Thanks, Linda, Lynette and Ken, Lee, Mercy, Christopher. Thank you so much for everything that you've done to contribute to the... Why are you laughing?
2: I'm laughing because I misread it. And that's why you were looking at me funny. 69 subscribers, supporters in this. I said 89, didn't I?
1: Yeah. No, I was looking at you then.
2: You were looking at me funny and I couldn't work out why, and it's because I misread the 6 and 8.
1: I thought you were laughing because I said something funny. Anyway, I think it's really time for us to go because we had a long day at work. We had an extra, a shift here, and we really wanted to see the $500 matched. You know what? That is going to continue until 7 o'clock today.
2: That's right. So we can still make it happen in the back end.
1: If you just hopped off the car, you just got home and you need to make dinner, it only takes a couple of minutes to make the donation on OneWayFM's website, onewayfm.com.au. Don't forget that there is the final countdown event happening this Saturday from 4 p.m. to 7 p.m. downstairs from the studios at Vision Church Cafe, and you will enjoy live music from local artists such as Alex and Pixie, Wayne Kelly, JSP, Rachel McNally, Candid Remark, Mark Holberton, a Kinder Candy Store, as well as a drop-in from
2: Paul Coleman. He's coming all the way up from Victoria, and he heard about our appeal and he's going to be here,
1: which is awesome. And there'll be food, and we're gonna be doing live broadcast. So maybe you can have a go at the mic.
2: You could.
1: Yeah.
2: You could.
1: Test it out.
2: You could certainly see Al and I in action there, which is a bit intimidating, but a live studio audience. I'm used to sitting in a studio here by myself.
1: You can come and give them a stare and see how they go. No, you can come and encourage us, pray for us as we continue doing the June fundraiser. And we just thank you so much for all the support you've given so far, and you really keep us on air.
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1: And good evening.
2: And goodbye.

0: That was Citizens Way with Bulletproof, and we're feeling pretty bulletproof right now.
1: We're back after signing off, Moonsun, because as we were packing up our things here, we heard the little tune that happens when someone donates, and someone has just donated $500.
0: That is so, so amazing. So
1: huge thank you to that person. Also, huge thank you to our donor who's going to be matching that for an extra $500. So the tally I'm seeing currently says 21,274, and it's now gone up.
0: Oh, that's extra too. Oh my gosh. Yeah. So it was supposed to go up to $21,747 after the matching, and then it just went up again to $22,274, and we are so close to being 15% funded. This is so good. Yeah, so literally PJ and I were packing up, and then we heard, and then we had to go back in there.
1: I mean, this is I'm so happy, so thankful. Thank you to everybody who has just been jumping on. Yeah, 22,274. You know, when I came in, you know, we weren't even at $20,000 yet, and now we're nearly towards 23.
0: That is so amazing. Thank you so much for hearing our plea, as well as, you know, really praying for us for One More Fam. We love to stay on air to continue sharing faith and bring hope. And this June, your support for this fundraiser has been amazing so far. We still have the target of $150,000 to go to. So there's still a bit of weight, but this every little bit counts and every little bit is so encouraging.
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1: We are signing off again. So remember, we're messages for Jesus, called to serve, to love, to forgive.
0: God bless.
2: 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It's Joel and Luke here with the band For King and Country. Thrilled to be talking about a very important moment in time for One Way FM.
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5: 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The final stage involves sending the manuscript to a group of beta readers who give honest feedback. 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It's a principle that carries into all aspects of life. 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
1: One time my best mate got dressed up in his footy gear and we went to an event and he pretended to be a professional football player. He was so convincing that there was a massive lineup of people to get his autograph. They had no idea who he was, but they wanted his autograph because they thought he was famous. You don't have to be famous to be loved by God. You don't have to act a certain way or look a certain way. Jesus loves you with his whole heart, just the way you are. In fact, he loves you so much that he gave up his own life at the cross to pay the price for your sins. Jesus did this for one reason, because he loves you and wants the best for you. Don't live life trying to please everyone else and miss out on the love of the one who loves you simply for who you are. So what are you waiting for? Reach out and receive Jesus today.
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We're not confused, yeah. 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Your name is racist, hatred graces. All disgraces traces straight to your engagement to face the nations. But on that day you face the maker.

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0: this is Taryn Stokes and you're listening to One Way FM. All of Christian Radio across Australia have been so supportive. I've just seen how they really celebrate local Australian artists and try to bring the best out. And as soon as, like, there's a song happening or whatever, they're just like, how can we help you? Which is just incredible. It's like we're a team and we're working together to, you know, spread goodness and spread the light. And I think, yeah, I'm very, very grateful for Christian Radio. And, like, I obviously listen to Christian Radio when I'm driving around, especially with my kids in the car. 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

0: I'm Nathan Tasker, and I think Christian radio is important because there is something innate that happens when we listen to music. 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And so to be able to have a message of hope comes from knowing Jesus, expressed in song, is an incredible way to encourage one another. And it's also an amazing way to have our hearts and our minds shaped towards those things that really do lead to hope and joy and peace. 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

At 17, Rose married an alcoholic. 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In time, welfare found them accommodation. The kids wanted to go to church, so reluctantly she went with them. After the service, she felt like a load was lifted and she had peace. Rose said she used to be standing on sinking ground, but now she feels like she's standing on solid rock. A message from the Salvos.

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6: Hey, Steve McKenna here, the producer for History Makers. Today, a continuation from last week's interview where Andrew McLennan was having a chat with Eddie Penny.
7: Got a guy called Eddie Penny joining us all the way from the US of A. But brother, I really want to hear more about your story. So obviously you were a Navy SEAL and but Charlie Sheen was in it. Was it called Navy SEALs? I can't remember.
8: Navy SEALs. Yeah,
7: that was a great movie. Boys great are back movie. In town, playing golf, man, tearing up the golf course, jumping off bridges. It was just a boys movie. And yeah, Charlie Sheen, who better to play a Navy SEAL than Charlie Sheen?
8: But I know, right?
7: And then, of course, that other movie came out, Lone Survivor, a few years ago, and that had a big impact out here as well. And that really, I guess, got me interested in these, in you guys, in your community. So tell us, brother, how did you become a Navy SEAL?
8: I think, like, for me, it started when I was a kid. You know, I was doing all the sports, like baseball, football, soccer, basketball, which wasn't long I did that. And then I swam in high school when I didn't hit puberty like all the other kids in my grade. They were, you know, they were playing football, and I told my dad, I was like, hey, I can't play anymore. They're so big. So I just straight up quit, and I went to wrestling to try that. And then I did one practice that week, and we were playing basketball at a recreation center. I twisted my ankle, so I was done with wrestling. I missed that season. And then a buddy came up and said, hey, why don't you try the swim team? I was like, dude, I'm not wearing a Speedo, bro. Sorry, it's not happening. So reluctantly, I went, and I did that.
7: You know what we call those out here, Eddie, the Speedos? You know what their nickname is in Australia?
8: What is it?
7: We call them budgie smugglers.
8: That's awesome. That is good. So I wore that for a few years.
7: You humbled yourself and wore the Speedos, huh?
8: Yeah, I just did it. I mean, it made swimming so much easier instead of having all this drag of, like, you know, board shorts or whatever. So I did that, and I'm so glad I did, you know, with my career. You know, I was very comfortable in the water by the time I got to SEAL training. But just watching all the movies, you know, I watched, like, all the Sylvester Stallone movies, all the Arnold Schwarzenegger movies, Jean-Claude Van Damme movies. I just loved the military. I loved, you know, started loving weightlifting and trying to get bigger, stronger, faster. Just that was it. I wanted to do the military. And then I went to a buddy's graduation down in South Carolina, which is on the East Coast of the United States, for Marine Corps boot camp for his graduation. So I was good friends with him. I swam with him in high school, and his parents asked if I wanted to go. So I said, sure. So I went down, and I just saw all the, like, the obstacle course and then marching, and just got to see, like, a good tour. And I mean, it was like hook, line, and sinker. I was nailed. I was like, yeah, I'm doing this instead of the SEAL thing, which I originally wanted to do. So I did that for 4 years. And around the third year, I wanted to go to sniper school in the Marines. And you have to be an expert shot before you can go. So you have to go to school and you have to qualify as an expert.
7: So when you say expert, just for our listeners who maybe are into hunting, like, how good a shot have you got to be classified an expert in the Marines? Like, we're talking 300 meters within a certain little diameter there. What are you doing to be an expert?
8: I can't remember the actual course of fire, but you would do some at 200, 300, and 500. I don't remember the shots, how many. I want to say it's probably between 15 to 25. I think there's only 5 or 10 back at 500. But they're iron sights. There's no optics or, you know, red dots or anything like that.
7: Okay.
8: but I was just, I missed the expert. So there's marksman, sharpshooter, and expert. These are your three categories. And I was a marksman at boot camp. And then they allowed me to go to shoot again to try to get a better qualification, 500. I don't remember the shots, how many. I want to say it's probably between 15 to 25. I think there's only 5 or 10 back at 500. But they're iron sights. There's no optics or, you know, red dots or anything like that.
7: Okay.
8: But I was just – I missed the expert. So there's marksman, sharpshooter, and expert.

right, I'm done. I'm getting out of the military. And just, I don't remember what the, like, the switch was. I think it was, I'm like, man, I'm going to go check out the Navy recruiter. So I went to the Navy. I was like, hey, here's the deal. I'm coming up. I'm going to get out in 4 years, or excuse me, in less than a year. Can I switch over, try the SEAL program? And I had to be completely out of the Marines. So I was out for one day, and then I came back in the Navy, had to go up to a processing unit up in Great Lakes, Illinois, up by the Lake Michigan. Was up there for a few months, and then I went over to San Diego in California for Bud's training, and then made it through and then started my SEAL career. But I just wanted to always wanted to do the

0: G'day, Steve McKenna here, the producer for History Makers. Today, a continuation from last week's interview where Andrew McLennan was having a chat with Eddie Penny.
1: Roughly how many serving seals are there at any one time, like 5,000 or something?
2: Wow. I don't know, but I don't think it'd be that many.
1: So with not even that.
2: With their support, for sure. With their support, there's a lot. But active duty seals, I don't know that number.
1: But you've got, what, almost 350 million people in the state. So if out of 350 million, only a few thousand guys can actually make it as a SEAL. So the culling is pretty intense, isn't it? Like the difficulty of actually getting into those teams. Like, tell us about that.
2: Yeah, it's not fun at all. I mean, it is, but it's definitely not.

0: But they, once you get in or you get selected, you have to do a physical training test just to make sure you can get in there. Your ASVAB score, which is our military entrance test, that's got to be good. Your physical, make sure your body is good, like no color blindness, hearing's good, other things like that. Then you go, and it's a six-month course, but it's called BUDS, Basic Underwater Demolition SEAL Training. And it's, you know, it's broken up into three two-month tiers, I guess you could say. It's the basic, which is your first 2 months of, that's where, like, everyone hears about Hell Week, where they, you know, beat you down. But the first couple months is beating you down, learn some basic stuff, and then the second set is your dive phase, and then you go to your land warfare and demolition phase. And then after that, you get your jump training. It changes all the time, but like when I went through, we had to go to the Army static line jump school, where you just jump out of a plane and you would go to a SEAL training. You would go to a SEAL team.
1: Okay, so let's pretend 100 people try out for the SEALs in that initial BUDS training. How many will get through, Eddie, out of that 100? Like less than 10?
0: I think for my class, we had 150 start, but there were roll-ins, like the guys that got injured from the class before, or they failed something, they would roll them back. If they're good to go, they would roll them back to give them another chance, which is nice. We graduated, and please don't quote me on this. I think it's like 38.
1: Okay.
0: And 12, I think 12 or 13, less than 15 were original people, no roll-ins. So with a brand new class, about 15 made it.
1: Yeah, so, I mean, that's pretty intense considering every one of those guys has trained, prepared, they're really keen or they think they're really keen, and it's just so hard that they can't get through or they don't want to get through. What do you think is the most they're really keen and it's just so hard that they can't get through or they don't want to get through. What do you think is the most important thing to get through that training? Is it? It can't be just physical.
0: Mindset. 100% your mindset. 100%.
1: Okay. So tell me about that.
0: I think you mentioned Lone Survivor. At the beginning of that movie, I use this quite a bit, is they're showing like guys on the beach doing push-ups, going in the water, getting wet, which is not warm. Getting sandy and just on, you know, sit-ups and whatever calisthenics just to wear them out. And you can see them doing push-ups and their body can't do it anymore, but their mind isn't stopping. So that's the whole thing, is like the mind can't stop. It can't stop no matter what they bring at you, because everyone's going to hit muscle failure. Everyone's going to get tired. Everyone's going to get cold. That is a given, but it's that mind. Stay healthy. Keep going. Don't quit. Pass the test that's right in front of you, and just roll with the punches. And there's a lot of punches. But what's so cool about this is you learn about yourself. You learn about your body, what your body can and cannot take, and you learn about your mind, which is awesome, which just makes things after not that big of a deal. So while everyone's kind of running around like flipping out at certain things, you're like, guys, this really isn't a big deal if we just calm down. There's a book I read. There's a Don't Sweat the Small Stuff, and the subtitle would be It's All Small Stuff. And mm-hmm. It is true. There's so many things we sweat. I'm not saying that there's not serious issues, but there's so many things that we sweat day to day, and they're really not a big deal. Most of them we don't even remember the day after.

0: G'day, Steve McKenna here, the producer for History Makers. Today, a continuation from last week's interview where Andrew McLennan was having a chat with Eddie Penny.
1: Do you think, Eddie, people are born with that inner determination that you obviously had to get through, or can you teach you that stuff, or do you think it's really instinctive, just that mindset?
2: I don't think it's born. I think we're created phenomenally. I think, your background, how you were raised, how you were treated, how you treat others, I think that plays into it for sure. How bad do you want it? Is this a passion, or is it just to like put a little insignia on your chest? Like, what's the reason behind it, right? Is you believe that this is your purpose to do? I really think that that is. And I think certain guys wanted it for a resume. And I believe some really just wanted to go out there and serve their country and their loved ones with all of it. Money wasn't an issue. Obviously, if you're in the military, money is not your driving reason to be in the military. But it's how bad you want it. It's so cool because you can take these things everywhere else, you know, into business, into leadership, into parenting, you know what worked for you, what didn't work for you, and it's good to experiment on little things. I wouldn't recommend the cold plunge for the kids, though. Not a good idea. I'm kidding. I haven't done that.
1: I still remember that scene out of one of the many John Wayne movies I saw as a kid when this kid couldn't swim, so John Wayne just threw him in the lake and said, "You better learn to swim."
2: I know exactly what you're talking about. Yep.
1: Oh, man, I miss those good old days. I really do. As a kid, I loved John Wayne movies. And then, of course, John Rambo came along and my buddies and I, we were just like Rambo freaks. We just, everything we did, we'd like, you got to be a Johnny, you know, and the Rocky movies. It sounds like you were shaped by a lot of that, that same stuff as well. But
2: for sure,
1: you know, obviously you guys go through really, really rigorous physical training. Since you've left the teams, Eddie, do you still work hard to keep fit? Is it just something now that's going to be a part of your life forever?
2: Yeah, absolutely. I mean, right now, to be honest with you, I do it to prevent injuries, for my body locking up. Because all of us after, you know, spending years and got multiple surgeries. Still weightlifting. Do MMA style training once or twice a week just for my cardio. And just to kind of stay active in certain things. But yeah, definitely that is working out is definitely one of our priorities in our house. My wife and I both make sure that we're working out, stuff like that. It just makes you feel better, you know, makes you want to eat better than, you know, sit on a couch with a box of donuts, which is not frowned upon, but it's not a good idea.
1: No, it's so true. And do you find most of your former colleagues in the SEAL teams are the same as you? Like once they get out, they still keep super fit? Because they all look pretty fit, the ones I see online anyway.
2: Yeah, for the most part. I mean, and guys, you know, try different things, CrossFit and weightlifting, strength training, whatever it is, running, swimming, rock climbing. Guys have their own little thing and they stay with it usually.
1: I read the Apostle Paul. I imagine him being a really fit guy. And he refers to fighting wild beasts in Ephesus, which sounds like it was like a gladiator game. Like he stepped up and fought a wild beast. Like how many pastors could do that?
2: You know, I don't think a lot.
1: He would have been a hard man. And, you know, he spent a night and a day in the deep swimming in the Mediterranean. Like I see Paul as just a really soft-hearted gentleman on the inside, but just a hard man on the outside.
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0: Hey, this is Danny Gokey. 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
4: I don't mind sour things.
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5: Asking directions is a sign of weakness.
6: If you ever feel like that couple, married and in love with each other, but there are some really significant differences between you, this is a Focus on the Family broadcast for you. We're going to be exploring how those differences can actually strengthen your relationship. And your host is Focus President and author Jim Daly. I'm John Fuller.
7: John, I'd venture to say that God purposely designed the differences that we face in our marriages. It's not to frustrate us, everybody, but to allow husbands and wives to complement each other. And we don't celebrate that often enough.
6: We don't celebrate the frustration often enough?
7: The differences. Okay. You know, that completing factor. I think it's an amazing fingerprint of God on our spirits, on our souls, the fact that we're drawn to what we don't possess. If we're extroverts, typically you're drawn to an introvert and vice versa. I don't know how he works the milk chocolate, dark chocolate into that, but I mean, it's amazing. Gene and I on those key things are just so different. And Gene has really, I would say in the right way, has rounded off some of my rough edges. Hmm. And I think that's part of it. It makes you more like Christ. Isn't that the goal? To be more selfless, to be less self-centered and less focused on yourself and more focused on those around you, hopefully your spouse, number one. And today we're going to talk about that and all those fun things and the differences in your marriage. And to understand how we use those differences to build a stronger marriage, we're returning to a program featuring two great friends of the ministry, Dr. Walt and Barb Larimore.
6: And it makes sense to do so as we continue to celebrate our 40th anniversary. Walt and Barb Larimore now on Focus on the Family.
7: Walt and Barb, you guys were here in the 2000s. You spent time here. You were the official physician in residence here at Focus on the Family, Walt. And we so appreciated that service. And in that, it's a great place to start when we talk about, you know, the brain chemistry. Your book, His Brain, Her Brain, highlights those differences and those mm-hmm. distinctions. For so long, the culture has been telling us we're all the same. You know, biologically, there's no difference. But there is, isn't there?
8: There's no question about it. One of the leading feminists in our country had a situation where she decided as a single mom to adopt a child. And she adopted a little boy. And she decided she was going to raise him in a gender-neutral, peaceful, green home, which she did. But when he got up to about 2.5, 3 years of age, one day she made him a peanut butter sandwich. And he chewed it into the shape of a gun and shot her several times with it.
7: Oh.
8: And she said in a very honest editorial, she said, "The only people who believe little boys and little girls come out the same are people who are childless."
7: Well, it's probably true.
8: Because we do see the differences from not only from birth, but in the womb.
7: Well, let's start from the beginning. I think it's a great place to start. When you're in your mother's womb, Walt, you're the physician. What is happening chemically to the little boy and the little girl that is different? Something happens even there.
8: Oh, no question. In fact, from conception through the first 6 or 8 weeks, the little unborn baby is much more female than male, irrespective of whether it's going to be a little boy or a little girl. And then there's a surge of hormones that occurs about 6 or 8 weeks. In the little boy, it's a surge of testosterone. And in the little girl, it's a surge of estrogen. And that testosterone surge has a dramatic effect. For example, it makes his little developing bones much harder. So a little boy is born with harder bones than a little girl. And there's one bone that is the hardest in him as he develops, and it's his head. I mean, literally,
7: this is just too good to be
8: it's
7: true.
8: It's literally born hard headed. And then another thing that the testosterone does is that it makes his muscles more active. And then in the brain, there's a dramatic thing that the testosterone does is that it makes his muscles more active. And then in the brain, there's a dramatic effect where the testosterone literally dissolves, Jim, the connection between the left brain and the right brain. It's got a big long name. It's called the corpus callosum. But that dissolving of the corpus callosum, 30 to 50% of it's gone in a little boy, makes him, when he grows up, much more focused, much more segmented. We like to talk about his brain being like a chest of drawers. And he's got a box for everything. Mm. But he can only operate in one box at a time. Because her connection's been preserved, she did not have that testosterone surge. She can multitask much, much better.
7: So she just has one big drawer and everything's in there.
8: Well, it's all okay.
7: I'm in trouble now. Gene's going to get me for
8: I like to call the nothing box, that guys literally have a box that they can go into in their brain and their brain does nothing.
9: It's a great place.
8: And Barb for years would ask me, what are you thinking about? And I would say...
10: He would say nothing. And I would think, well, let's see. What have I done to make him want to avoid a conversation with me?
11: Oh, yes.
10: You start getting in that little thinking, which is totally unproductive.
7: So really, you're overthinking.
10: Yes. And I thought he was just lying to me and trying to put me off.
8: So there's these researchers in Pennsylvania, a male-female team. And they were part of the research community that was finding out through functional brain scans, functional CT scans, and functional MRIs that, golly bum, there are these amazing differences between boys and girls, men and women. So one of the experiments they did, this was hilarious, they brought in a bunch of young college women, volunteers, and they injected the dye that would show up in their brain into what area of the brain was active. And they said, think about nothing. And they'd say, 1, 2, 3, nothing. And then they would turn on the machine, and it would go, nee, nee, nee, nee, nee, nee, the right brain, the left brain, the forebrain, the deep brain.
9: All
8: the
9: firing.
8: Nee, nee, nee, nee, nee, nee, thinking about nothing. And they thought, well, that's interesting. And then they brought in the boys for the boys. So the first boy got in the machine. They did the injection. And the female, who was the lead of the team, said, okay, I want you to think about nothing. And she went in, and she told the technician, she said, turn on the monitor. And he said... It is on. And there was nothing.
7: Literally nothing.
8: Yeah. Literally nothing. And so Barb used to think, she'd say, what are you thinking about? I'd say, nothing. She thought, you lying dog. But that can become a very divisive thing. If she doesn't know, I have that nothing box. And now, Jim, the research is showing the average woman, not even the great woman, but the average woman can hear and independently process 7 different audio signals at one time. So she can be talking on the phone, listening to Focus on the Family on the radio, listening to TV in the other room, listening to one child in another room, another child in another room, and the husband in the garage. And she's processing it all at one time without problem.
7: That sounds exhausting just thinking about
11: that. Yeah, I'm thinking of going to the garage.
8: Her brain. Now, his brain, the average guy, not the exceptional guy, the average guy can listen to and process 1 audio input at a time.
7: Mm.
8: If you don't know that, that can be very destructive. A number of years ago, we were driving to the airport, and so we were listening to the radio, and Barb started to talk to me about something, and I turned the radio off, and she said,
10: you really don't have to do that.
8: And for her brain, I didn't, because she could listen to the radio and talk.
7: Right.
8: And I said, no, I do have to do that. Well, that used to cause division, anger. Now that we understand the brain differences, we go, she realizes when I turn that off, I'm honoring her. Not dishonoring her. So it's one of hundreds of examples we have in the book that couples can look at. And Jim, some of these male differences, female members of our audience will recognize that in themselves. And some of the female differences, some of the guys.
7: Right, these are general rules.
8: But as a general rule, we're different when we marry. And if we recognize those differences and understand them, it actually strengthens us.
7: Barb, you've seen this play out very practically because you like to mentor younger couples.
10: Mm-hmm.
7: So you probably have seen this. How have you seen it be destructive in those newlywed couples?
10: Well, newlyweds think that they have to spend every waking minute with each other. And, you know, yes, you want to, because that oxytocin level in her brain is soaring very high, and it's a feel-good chemical. But where you see all of this come together is when they start nitpicking at each other.
9: About the differences.
10: About their differences. Because they're spending so much time together.
9: Give us some examples just so we can catch it.
10: You know, she might be the neatnik of the two, and he might leave his clothes from the time he comes in the door, from the door to the bathroom to the bedroom to the den. You know,
9: okay, does that hit you, John?
10: Pick up after
11: I'm not going to go there, Jim.
7: Yeah, come on. No, we need some real life. I'll go there then, because this is one of the things for Gene and I, because I keep kind of tidy piles. Of the shorts, just the pants I wore one day, and they're not dirty. Now I've got a pile for that.
10: Yeah.
7: So, and if it was the t-shirt I wore from 3 to 8 o'clock last night, you know, I can wear that one again. I'm actually thinking about laundry and all that. Mm-hmm. So I've got that pile. Then I've got those things. Yeah, the shorts I wore on the weekend, and I helped stain the outside of the house, and they're kind of dirty. But next time I stay. Pile. Then I've got those things, the shorts I wore on the weekend, and I helped stain the outside of the house, and they're kind of dirty, but next time I stain, I can wear those again. These piles drive Jean nuts, obviously. She doesn't know my categorization.
10: Right. And so, you know, you do get a person like Jean who is very orderly, and then you come on the scene, and it really disrupts a lot of what's going on in her psyche.
6: Well, you're listening to our guests today on Focus on the Family, Dr. Walt Larimore, his wife Barb. I'm John Fuller. Our host is Jim Daly. And there is something that I could disclose at this point, I guess, in the conversation,
7: it's time, John,
6: Jim.
7: Whatever that might be.
6: Well, I mean, so this difference that you lay out in the book, His Brain, Her Brain, and Communication, one of the frustrating things that we have is Dina will look at me and just say, can't you say something while we're talking? And I'm just thinking,
8: it's you being a guy. In fact, we had to spend 2 chapters just talking about not only the communication differences between men and women, the processing differences between men and women. For example, it takes the average male with a certain stress 7 times longer to process that than it does the average female. And so it's critical to understand that difference.
11: And I can share that stat with her, right?
8: Well, but even more important...
10: That's not going to win any points.
8: Even more important is for her to understand how, because her brain is designed to verbally process, her verbal centers, her hearing centers, and her emotional processing centers are very highly connected. His emotional processing center isn't connected to his verbal processing at all. It's actually connected to, it's called the spinothalamic tracts. It's his activity tracts. When he is stressed, he either needs to get alone or he needs to go out and do something.
9: Chop wood.
8: Exactly.
10: Absolutely.
8: Go fishing. Go for a run. When she's stressed, she needs to talk. Mm-hmm. And most typically to someone who's a female. So in our marriage, it's been important for... Well, there was a situation a couple of years ago where a local ministry had a bunch of staff in a van, and the van wrecked, and 5 or 6 of the staff were killed, and a couple of others were in the hospital in the ICU. And when we heard that, my response to that was, I just needed some time to think about it, to pray about it, to process it. Barb called her best friend Penny, and we used to get mad about that. Like, why can't she talk to me? Why does she have to talk to Penny? Or why does he go away? Why can't he talk to me? Now we understand that. But even better are the ways that Barb has taught me to talk.
10: Hmm. You know, I started thinking about his office situation in seeing patients. If somebody wants to see him, they make an appointment. So I thought one day, you know, I'm going to try this. I made an appointment with Walt. I had him look me in the eye. The TV was not on. The radio was not on. There were no children around. And I just went to him and just said, Walt, could I have a little of your time tonight? So I set an appointment. And then I told him I only needed 10 minutes. So that let him off the hook. He knew that I would not be talking forever and ever and ever.
8: You set a limit for me.
10: I did set a limit.
8: I thought I could tolerate 10.
10: Then I gave him an agenda item. You know, a patient will make an appointment for a specific need. So I made the appointment and told him up front the time limit, and what I needed to talk about. And you know what? He felt like a free man.
9: No, it works. Gina's done that for us. I mean, she maybe she read his brain, her brain. I'll ask her tonight.
8: But no, girls, but women they do this naturally with when women are parenting a little boy. They'll tell their little boy, look at me, look in my eyes, because they know he's so distracted. But their little girls, they don't have to do that because she can multitask. And remember how we talked earlier about he has his boxes? It's very hard for him to transition from one box to another box. It takes a little time
9: to do
8: that.
9: He needs to close the one box.
10: That's
8: so
10: right.
8: You'll hear moms do this. They'll say, Jimmy, 30 minutes till bedtime, 20 minutes till bedtime, 10 minutes till bedtime. With their little girls, they tend not to do that, because it takes him time to get from that one box to another. And Barb, recognizing that difference, says, if I'm down riding.
10: Yeah, truth be told, I still have to practice that with him.
9: Yeah.
10: If I have dinner on the stove and almost ready to serve, I have to go downstairs and say, Walt, 15 minutes till dinner. Do you think you can, you know, close it up, wrap it up? And then I'll go down 5 minutes later. And then 5 minutes till dinner, where I'm serving, whether you're there or not. But the freeing thing is in teaching him how to talk to me, training him in that process, is that I let him know up front whether I want him to fix it or if I want him to help me think through solutions.
9: So you're actually opening the box he needs to go to.
10: Yes.
8: He's built to fix things. That's part of how God designed him. To lead, to fix, to conquer, to conquest, to be in projects, to do. He's not nearly as relational as she is. And so for her to say, Walt, I want to talk. You don't need to fix it. And then I don't have to think about how do I fix this? Because if I do and she doesn't need that, that just angers her. That pushes her away. That doesn't respond to her heart, which is what she needs me to do.
9: Now, Walt, I'm trying to get this straight. Since we started, we said, boy.
8: That doesn't respond to her heart, which is what she needs me to do.
9: Now, Walt, I'm trying to get this straight. Since we started, we said boys basically come out hard-headed and stinky. And we're kind of adding on to that. But generally, we have to learn so many things. And it takes patience on the wife's part to understand that. Again, parenting, it applies as well. And I see that every day because of my two boys. They're young. And Gene has developed that vernacular, which is 10 minutes from now, 5 minutes from now. Mm-hmm. And it is interesting. Here's the one thing that I've noticed, though, also in that environment, in parenting, particularly when you're parenting a boy. I think a mom can feel frustration because she sees it as disrespect that the little boy is not responding. But he truly, in my opinion, as I've observed it and being a boy, was going, wah, wah. I think that's why Peanuts cartoons caught it pretty well with the adult voice in the cartoon always going, wah, wah, wah. That's what boys hear.
8: And knowing this allows you to parent a little boy differently than you're going to parent a little girl, to know that he's not doing that because he's trying to anger you or he's disrespecting you. But when you understand how he was built, and this isn't evolutionary, this isn't chance and time. This is God's divine design, and Scripture clearly indicates that God made male and female different,
9: right,
8: and differently.
9: And we should embrace that, understand it, and then learn from it. I want to come to the defense of women because I think, again, for Jean, with her brain wiring and a woman's brain wiring, they're already there. They're all connected, integrated, one big drawer. And I think I can understand from that perspective how a little boy or her husband could frustrate her. Do you feel that way, Barb, at times? It's just frustrating because Walt doesn't get it.
10: Yeah, it is. But knowing these things that I know now, it helps me kind of approach what I want the end result to be from a little bit different angle. You know, like you said, my brain never turns off. And, you know, sometimes I find myself saying, well, I don't have time for this. You know, you're an adult. Let's get it done. But still, it's just the chemical concoctions in his brain that are making him respond to me the way he is responding. Mm. And it's not giving me the end result. So I have to think it through. I can either be frustrated and ticked off at him, or I can approach it from a different angle.
9: No, that's good. Walt, I want to ask you as a physician, because this one kicks around. How do you, as a Christian and a physician, much like Dr. Luke, I'm sure, bring your faith together. We're chemically charged. You know, God uses these elements in this life to create our bodies and our brain, and we fire in certain ways. How do you reconcile that theologically, that when a person has biochemical depression, how do you sort that through as a physician and a Christian? Where is God in all of that?
8: Well, Jim, it's a fallen world. It's not the world that was created. It's not the Garden of Eden. And so since the fall, since we as humans chose to go our own way, things have changed. So one way I like with my depressed patients, because for decades in the Christian world, depression was considered the result of sin or sinfulness. It wasn't Correct. Seen as a biological disorder. So I would often have to explain to Christians who were suffering from chemical depression that it's kind of like diabetes. In diabetes, the pancreas isn't making as much insulin as it's supposed to. Insulin brings the blood sugar down. So if you don't make as much insulin, the blood sugar goes up. The same thing can happen in the brain. If the brain's not making enough, say, of serotonin, insulin, the blood sugar goes up. The same thing can happen in the brain. If the brain's not making enough, say, of serotonin, if that Right. level's low, then depression goes up. Chronic stress can lower serotonin. Certain types of diet can lower serotonin. Not having enough light can lower serotonin. So there can be a variety of causes, including genetic causes. And so I find in my patients that beginning to understand the brain's design, it's a little 3-pound organ, but it uses 20% of the blood flow, 25% of the oxygen, 20% of the calories we take in. There are more connections in the brain per second than in all of the computers in Colorado in a minute. I mean, it's this amazing organ. Man was made one rough, a little bit practical, a little bit rural, but it's designed to protect something. When you look at the Hebrew word that describes the creation of woman, it's a completely different word. Mm-hmm. It's a word that describes the creation of something very complex, very intricate, very precious, of great value. And then you begin to see, at least for me, when I understood those two words, that part of my design is to protect Barb, that she has great value. And that's why Scripture in the New Testament tells me that it's my responsibility to honor her. To cherish her, to nourish her. She's built to respond to that. And she, in Scripture, is given the admonition to admire and to respect and to compliment me. And I respond to that. Well, these differences, and we have four chapters of these differences. He needs respect, she needs love. He needs conquest, she needs security. We talk about biologically where those come from, but biblically where they come from. And Jim, the best picture I have in my mind is that you take two pieces of wood, different species of wood, different grains, different strength, different purpose. But if their dovetails are perfectly cut, when those two pieces of wood are put together, say as a drawer, they now have a new function, a new purpose. They're stronger together than they ever were apart. They're still different, but they have this new function. And this biblical design for his brain, her brain, for he and she, is that if God's calling you to marriage, he's calling you to be something together that you never can be apart. You're still different, but you were made different and differently. Jim, it's a great picture.
9: Dr. Walt Larimore, his wife Barb Larimore, authors of the book His Brain, Her Brain, and I'm sure people will find it very helpful in their marriage communication and their newlywed steps. Thanks for being with us.
8: Good to be with you guys.
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4: During the Korean War, Communist North Korea, the communist forces have overran a number of villages in South Korea. One of those villages that they overran, they, as always, have a policy of gathering all the community leaders first, and they kill them first. But in one particular village, among those leaders, there was a Christian man who ran an orphanage in that village. And when the communist commandant, the officer, but in order to instill fear, he forced that man, that Christian man, to watch him. Son, the Christian man's son, who was 19 years old, in cold blood. At the end of the Korean War, the communist officer was captured and tried for crimes, atrocities that he has committed. And he was tried before a United Nations tribunal. He was convicted, and just before a sentence was imposed on him, the very man who was the head of that Christian orphanage went in front of the tribunal and pleaded with him to spare this man's life, the man who killed his son. He said, "Give him to me, and I'll train him." And sure enough, the tribunal released the prisoner to the custody of the orphanage director. And true to his word, the Christian man trained him, shared Christ with him. Then he discipled him. That communist officer, later on, went on to be one of South Korea's most prominent pastors. If you are anything like me, when you hear these stories or read about them, and you're bound to ask a question. Could I have done that? It's a great question to ponder. Could I have loved that man who killed my son? Thankfully and mercifully, I don't have to answer the question. I think all of us know how easy it is to love the beautiful people, to love the lovable people, to love the influential people, to love those who serve our purpose. Non-believers do all that, and some will even do better than the believers. That does not require supernatural power. That does not require the transforming faith in Jesus Christ. I don't have to answer the question. I think all of

all must understand, however, as we look into this passage, is that this was a big problem in first century church, the very first church. It was a big problem. I'm going to explain it to you. That's why you need to understand the Bible in context, historical and cultural. Although it was a first century problem, it has a 21st century application. Remember, this is the first church. It was planted in a Jewish culture. And in the Jewish culture, there were a certain group of people, a certain class of people who were manipulators, or who were intimidators in the synagogues. And they demanded to be seated at certain places. And what's James trying to say to them is that this should not happen in the Church of Jesus Christ. Today the problem is the same, although it has a different form. Today, many Christian leaders are so anxious to be accepted by secular society. So they say and do all sorts of things to be approved by society. They compromise. They use this that does not stand for the truth. They use this, what I call double talk, in order to confuse people and not let people know exactly where they stand. And they express doubt about their own belief. Why? Oh, that the elite culture may accept them, so that the elite culture may approve of them, so that the elite culture... Right? Wants to be called narrow-minded or prejudiced. These fellows leave us truth. Intimidation. To silence believers from proclaiming the whole truth as it is in God's Word. Cause some church leaders to compromise what they know to be the truth. Because they want to be accepted, so they will say things contrary to the truth. Nowadays, that's the equivalence of what was happening in the first century that James was trying to warn the people against. Now, there are many people misunderstand this passage and they think that James basically is closing the door on the rich. That is not what he's doing here at all. You got to understand it in context. Today, the power hungry, those who are self-seekers, those who are manipulators, those who are always seeking a place of honor, they come from all sorts of economic backgrounds. They're not necessarily the rich. Jesus would never allow the Pharisees to manipulate him and to intimidate him. And they tried, read the Gospels, how many times they tried to put false guilt on him and they tried to make him feel bad about this and bad about this. He would never allow them. And when they come to trick him and ask him a question and they say, what about, he said, let me ask you a question. And he said, we're not going to answer. He said, well, I'm not going to answer you. He would never allow himself to be intimidated by those miserable Pharisees who demanded attention, who demanded respect. So much so that they said to him in Matthew 22, here's what they said to Jesus, you are not swayed by men because you pay no attention to who they are. And I say amen belongs here. James was trying to ensure that the first century church would not fall in the trap of Phariseeism from which they came. Back then, most of the new Christians were coming into the church, particularly in Jerusalem and many other parts. They came from that environment of being intimidated by that class of people. Those Pharisees were distinguished themselves by the clothes they wear and by the rings they have on their fingers. And they wore rings on every finger. As a matter of fact, they wore more than one ring in each finger except the middle one. And some who could not afford these rings, they would go out and they rent or hire rings for the town so that they can walk in here and everybody's looking at them and says, ooh, he's got rings. And that is why often in the early church, in their zeal not to fall into that Jewish practice of showing favoritism, they insisted that the slaves and the masters sit together in the same place. And sometimes the masters received the sacraments from slaves who were serving.

0: Which reminds me of an incident that took place. People would come for communion. They would kneel. The general came and in the classic, a slave just came and knelt next to him. And an usher came in and he was to move away from General Lee. He grabbed the slave by the arm and motioned, "He is my brother." As a matter of fact, some people thought, "Get away. He is my brother." The Civil War, that line that was added, this the point so clear. You love the unlovable. You are fulfilling the royal law. What is that royal law? You love the Lord your God with all your heart, mind, soul, strength. And you love your neighbor as yourself. That's what James is saying, the royal law. Why does he call it the royal law? Verses 8 to 11. Why is it called the royal law? Have you thought about that? There are several reasons why it's called royal law. It's called the royal law because it's supreme excellence. It is called the royal law because in Deuteronomy 6:5, the King of Kings gave that law. And then in John 13, it was repeated and confirmed to the disciples by the Lord of all lords, God the Son. And then in Romans 5:5, he tells us that the Holy Spirit poured his love into our heart to enable us that we may keep this law. Without his power, we can't. But there's another reason why it's called the royal law. It's because it is the king of all laws. It's the king of the Ten Commandments. Think with me for a moment here, okay? If you love God, you're not going to break the first five commandments. You're not going to have another God beside him and so forth. If you love your neighbor, you're not going to break the last five commandments, 6 to 10. You're not going to covet what they have. You're going to rejoice when God blesses them. That's why it is the royal law. The main reason why this is called the royal law is because when you and I obey it, we become kings. Become kings. When you exercise it, you become a royalty. Why? Just think with me. What does hatred do to you when you hate somebody? What does it do to you? Makes you a slave to the person you hate. You become a slave. You say, how can I become a slave? Listen, well, just think again. In your enslavement to the person you hate, you exert a lot of emotional energy. It dominates your thinking. It saps your emotional energy. It often actually causes physical pain. I have some doctors here in this church who have told me that sometimes can't diagnose a person who just have pain, but they can't even figure it out. There's nothing wrong with them physically. That's what causes physical pain. Even physical illness comes from hatred. It causes all sorts of illnesses. What does the person who is the object of your hate make you to be? A slave to that person. And that is why love liberates you from that slavery. Love gives you power over such slavery. Love instills control over your emotions. Love makes you a king or a queen. Love makes you reign supreme as a monarch over your emotions. How does this relate to being respected of persons and being intimidated by someone and being worried all the time whether you really are offending anybody or not? You'll never be candid. You'll never be honest if this is something that consumes you all the time. If you show partiality, you'll never be yourself. Someone would say, Michael, Michael, my friend, I really wish that I could love unconditionally. I really wish that I could love like Jesus, but you just don't understand, Michael. I'm married to a jerk. Michael, you don't understand. You don't know my in-laws. Michael, you don't understand. I have a beast of a boss. Michael, you don't understand. I have a dreadful neighbor. You don't understand. I have a miserable coworker. Maybe I don't understand. Might not understand what you're going through. But I lived long enough to experience a few things myself. But I go back to Romans 5:5. God has poured out His love into our hearts by the Holy Spirit, who has been given to us. And that is why this is the fourth evidence of real faith. One of the things they can start practicing, not just for a day or two, but practice on a regular basis, is pray for that person who has hurt you deeply. Just try it. Do it for several weeks and see what happens. You'll be amazed. Now, I'm not recommending that you would pray this prayer. I know the temptation. Lord God, I pray for this person, and if there's lightning in heaven that can hit him or her, feel free to do it. Now, I know the temptation of praying for this. That kind of prayer will not set you free, because hate is like an acid. An acid corrodes the vessel in which it's stored, as well as the object on whom it's poured. And that is why the last message, the previous passage in James, he talks about anger, then he moves on to talk about hate. Do you know why? Because hatred is just a settled anger. It's settled in you. Let me give you two helpful suggestions that may set some of you free. Loving the person does not mean that you have to get chummy with that person. Loving that person does not mean that you have to go on a vacation with that person. Not at all. But it means that you have removed and continue to remove from your heart that corroding acid of hatred. The second thing I want to tell you is this. This kind of love that the Scripture talks about, that makes you king over your emotions that you can experience, it doesn't mean that all of a sudden you're going to have a warm and fuzzy feeling toward that person. That's why a lot of people confuse things. You cannot manufacture fuzzy feeling toward someone who repeatedly hurt you. The royal law of love that makes you king, that sets you free, means that you don't necessarily try to put on a fake smile every time you see that person. The love of which the Bible talks about, that Christian love, has nothing to do with emotions and feelings. It has to do with the will. The will. Your will. Did you know that the word agape, the Greek word, did not exist before Christ? It's a uniquely Christian word. The Greeks had philo and eros and all the other words for love, but agape did not exist. It's a uniquely Christian word. They came into the vocabulary in the Greek language after Christ died on a cross and rose again. It is a uniquely Christian love. And it is always action, not just feelings. Verse 13. We show mercy. Why? Because He has shown us mercy. Let me share with you an experience. When God began to work in my life in that area, He began to teach me that every time a person that I know, a person, try to hurt me or cause me pain or whatever, I begin to pray, Lord, give me an opportunity to show mercy to that person, to show kindness to this person. And in those 40 years, at least twice, God answered that prayer completely. One person literally tried to destroy my future. And then I prayed, Lord, give me an opportunity. And God gave me an opportunity to do something of great kindness to that person. And God will do that. He will answer that prayer. And you know what? That's going to do more for your healing and set you free than anything in the world. I was thinking about this, and I remembered a true story that an Armenian friend of mine told me years ago. And it comes from the days when the Turks were massacring the Armenian people. Hundreds of thousands, maybe even in the million. During those terrible atrocities, there was a young woman and her brother who were pursued by down the street by an armed Turkish soldier. And when he finally cornered them, the armed Turkish man killed the brother but let the sister live, but not before letting her watch as he killed her brother. Later, she worked in the hospital as a military nurse. And one day, that same soldier who killed her brother showed up on a stretcher, critically wounded. And the slightest inattention on the part of this nurse, that soldier would have died. And you can imagine the struggle. I know if you were there, I know if I'm there, I would go through the same struggle. The struggle within her, the flesh was saying, vengeance, vengeance, vengeance. And then the Holy Spirit was saying, mercy, mercy, mercy. Yes. And finally, she yielded to the Holy Spirit, and she nursed that man back to life. The soldier who had recognized her asked her the question, why did you not let me die? She said, Jesus loved me while I was a sinner, and I'm trying to emulate my Jesus. This man said, I want to embrace your Jesus. Some people, different people from different parts of the world who have lived those experiences. Some of them have experienced a father who wanted to shoot his son and tried twice and missed. But he kept on loving his father, and a few years later the father said, tell me about your faith. This story, beloved, is repeated many, many times every day around the world. Here's the question. Can you trust the Holy Spirit to empower you to love the unlovable? Can you? I know the Holy Spirit is ready and willing. Are you? Shall we pray? Father, you confess. You have spoken to me. You have spoken to all of us. And Father, we pray, we confess to you that without the power of that Holy Spirit who dwells in us, we cannot do it. It's an impossibility. But you have done it many, many times throughout life with your children. And you can do it again. Will you today set many people here free? I pray this in Jesus' name. Amen.
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1: Hello there, I'm Terry Daniel. Australia's migration rate has fallen to its lowest level since the pandemic. Federal politics reporter Nelson Scott has more details.
2: Bureau of Statistics data show 301,000 people arrived here from overseas last year, the smallest amount since 2022. The latest figure is down about 5,000 from 2024 and is roughly half the COVID peak migration levels. The federal government has welcomed the drop-off, claiming more reductions can be expected in coming years. The opposition argues the decrease is not enough to quell community concerns about high immigration. Separate statistics, which include deaths and births, show Australia's population grew by 1.5% in 2025. Nelson Scott, Canberra.
1: Meanwhile, business groups have cautiously welcomed Labor's tax retreat, but argue the changes should have gone much further. The Albanese government will allow businesses with a turnover of up to $10 million to access the 50% capital gains tax discount. Startups will be given extra concessions, and the proposed 30% tax on discretionary trusts has been scrapped. Small Business Council Chief Executive Skye Capuccio says it's a step in the right direction.
3: One of the things we really did need to see is a contemporisation of the small business CGT concessions. And what we've seen today is that the government has announced that they will contemporise and increase those thresholds for one of the four concessions.
1: The federal opposition claims the One Nation leader has not produced a credible plan to govern the country. Pauline Hanson has used a key address to detail policies across immigration, climate and restoring national identity. The Queensland Senator's speech comes as her party consistently polls ahead of Labor and the Coalition. But Liberal leader Angus Taylor agrees her agenda is not realistic.
4: The problem with what we heard yesterday is it's not a credible plan. I mean, we hear a lot of stuff, but where's the credible plan? I understand people are angry. But what we need in a response to that is a credible plan.
1: For nearly 4 years, Victoria's crime rate has continued to climb. But new data released shows a glimmer of hope for Victorians living in fear. The overall crime rate for the 12 months to March has dropped slightly by 0.2%, with youth crime falling for the first time since the COVID pandemic. But Police Minister Anthony Carbines admits there does remain one single concerning statistic.
5: The volume of retail theft is really challenging, and it's good it's being reported. We need to understand where those crimes are occurring, but the volume is significant. Some would say that's related to cost of living challenges, but ultimately there are a lot of people doing it hard who aren't breaking the law.
1: Australia's National Bowel Cancer Screening Program is being praised for saving lives. Mark Dransfield has more.
6: The screening program has helped halve bowel cancer death rates over the past 20 years. However, data shows only 42% of the 6 million people invited to use the free home testing kits took part over a two-year period. The Institute of Health and Welfare's Moira Hewitt says they want that number to be higher.
7: If you receive a bowel cancer screening kit, please complete it. It's free, it's simple to do at home, and it's one of the most effective ways to detect or prevent bowel cancer earlier. Regular screening every 2 years can save lives.
1: This is Air News. In tonight's Round 15 AFL blockbuster in Perth, a short time ago, Fremantle Dockers led Geelong Cats 90-77 in the fourth quarter. West Coast star Tom McCarthy says he's using this week's bye to rehab his injured hamstring. He says he aims to be back playing for their clash against Carlton next week in Melbourne.
8: I've just got to tick off trainings this week. That's the key metric. And then once I do that, hopefully I'll play.
1: And as rival AFL teams circle around Logan Morris, the two-time premiership forward is in no rush to re-sign with the Brisbane Lions. Sarah Patterson has more.
9: There's been significant interest in Morris from rival clubs, including Tasmania. AFL.com.au reported this week that Morris has already garnered interest from Geelong, Melbourne, Collingwood and Carlton, as well as the newly minted Tassie side ahead of the 2027 AFL season. According to Morris's manager, the 21-year-old is biding his time and isn't keen to open talks on his contract situation at the Lions just yet. Sarah Patterson, S Sport.
1: In the State of Origin under-19s clash in Sydney, the Queensland Maroons beat the New South Wales Blues 28-14. The under-19s Queensland women's team beat New South Wales 22-18. And Suncorp Stadium is getting a major upgrade for the 2032 Olympics. It will include two exterior screens the size of a tennis court and a capacity expansion as well. Australian Independent Radio News.
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0: 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We've all heard, if you want to get something done, ask somebody who's busy. I read somewhere that the world is run by tired people, and I believe it. Do you need to back out of a few things you've said yes to? Maybe that's better than getting yourself so overcommitted again, or burning yourself out again. Just admitting you're overcommitted is a really good start. 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

0: At the very core of your being, let me ask you, what do you believe? Do you believe in the power of the good news of Jesus to save you from your sin? Or is that a difficult, even impossible thing for you to believe? What do you believe? Hi, I'm Bernie Diamond and welcome again to Fresh. If all that feels a tad in your face, I get it. And yet I make no apology for it, because sometimes I feel the need to be direct in cutting through the clutter, in slicing through the opaque veil of worldly self-interest that casts itself so readily over the human heart. Sometimes we need to be jolted out of our complacency, shocked into action. Life puddles along. The concerns of life fill our minds, and we forget all too easily that there's a powerful truth set before each one of us by God Himself. That He sent Jesus to save us from our sin, that by faith in Him and Him alone, we can be saved, that if we reject the good news, the gospel of Jesus Christ, we will spend eternity separated from God in that place we call hell. For that reason, like the Apostle Paul back in the first century AD, Romans chapter 1 verses 16 and 17, I'm not ashamed of the gospel. It's the power of God for salvation to everyone who has faith, to the Jew first and also to the Greek. For in it, the righteousness of God is revealed through faith, for faith. As it was written, the one who is righteous will live by faith. Your faith in Christ alone is what can save you, what will save you. With all my heart, I urge you today to believe. Believe in Jesus. That's God's word, fresh for you today.
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0: religious beliefs in their thinking and needed to follow the facts of nature. So what were the views of Hunt that Christians would not agree with? Hunt argued that dark-skinned people were a different species, mentally inferior to whites. Today, this is an abhorrent and racist concept. But in 1866, that was generally agreed by everyone as the facts of nature. Why did Christians disagree with Hunt? Because they believed the Bible, that all people were created in God's image and that all people had equal dignity and worth. Your outmoded religious belief of today may become generally agreed thinking for generations in the future.
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0: in one place. The amount of stuff we had accumulated was unbelievable. Much of it ended up at the tip. We live in a society in which we have rejected the spiritual and embraced the material. Although many now call themselves atheists, all they've done really is to replace one God with another. A God who we can see and touch and count, a material God, our stuff. After all, our God is whomever we make the center of our lives, whatever we live for and what we die for. And this is precisely what the Apostle Paul described when he wrote, "They exchanged the truth of God for a lie and worshipped and served created things rather than the Creator." Remember, your stuff is going to burn up and disappear, but God, His forever.
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There is a reason we love television shows and movies that focus on a group of friends. I mean, you can hear the soundtrack right now, can't you? Regardless of the season of life you find yourself in, everyone needs other people to enjoy living. Each person within a group offers something different to the others, and this points to the reason why they're even there. Sure, unlike sitcoms and movies, this circle of friends can change as people travel through different times of life, but this does not diminish their value. There are wonderful examples of friendship and community within the Bible. From the bonds of David and Jonathan, the letters written by Paul, and the example of Jesus and his disciples, we can see the need for these individuals in this earthly existence. Why not take the time today to call up a few friends and get together? This is a gift given to us by God. Friends, you gotta love them. This is Russ Matthews with God in 60 Seconds. For more space to think and talk about God, go to thirdspace.org.au.

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0: 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Vision sees God's presence, perceives God's power. 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When you have vision, it affects your attitude. Your attitude is optimistic rather than pessimistic. Your attitude stays positive rather than turns to the negative. So, when a situation comes that cuts your feet out from under you, you don't throw up your arms in panic, and you don't give up. Instead, you say, "Lord, this is your moment. This is where you take charge."
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0: Copying the work or design of another person without giving them due credit is called plagiarism. But even though plagiarism is widely regarded as a terrible thing, ironically, it has actually inspired a whole new field of science known as biomimetics. As the name suggests, biomimetics involves mimicking or copying designs seen in the biological world. For instance, the geometric eyes of lobsters have inspired X-ray telescope design, and the amazing properties of spider silk are inspiring chemists in the production of ultra-strong materials. Since scientists are continually uncovering excellent examples of design in nature that are worth copying, isn't it reasonable to conclude that our creator must have designed them? And if they are copying the work of a creator and not giving him due credit, isn't that just another form of plagiarism? Romans chapter 1 speaks of those who do not honor God for what he has created.
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0: Hello, I'm Ted and I've got macular degeneration. When I started to lose my sight, I lost the confidence to get around on my own, especially going to the shops. I became depressed. That's when a mate suggested getting in touch with guide dogs. They taught me how to get around safely using a long cane. So now I'm visiting friends again and I'm even back volunteering. If you're finding it hard to get around because of vision loss, give guide dogs a call on 1800 804 805.
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Thanks so much for being part of our One Way FM family here in Canberra. 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

0: and I know. To really get bless those who really need to hear. Of encouragement that can turn a life around. So, yeah.
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2: On Thursday's program, Chuck Swindoll left us with a definition that won't let go. He said that grace is free sovereign favour to the ill-deserving. Now, it's not earned, it's not kindness extended to friends. God's grace is favour poured out on those who deserve the opposite. Hi, I'm Clayton Biel, and today on Insight for Living, Chuck takes the definition off the page and walks it into history. Into a forgotten man, a no-place town, and a king who came looking anyway. This is where grace gets its face. Chuck titled his message, The Grace of God.

We learned our last time together that God loves us, remember? When that love is activated, grace kicks in. That's the beauty of God's grace. When love is activated, grace kicks in. Grace is free sovereign favor to the ill-deserving. God sovereignly, apart from anything from us, any goodness, any effort, any attempt to win his favor or friendship, God in his grace reaches down to lift us up, even while we fight him in the process. Amazing. Amazing. To illustrate that, look at Romans chapter 5, verse 8. Just the one verse for a moment. But God demonstrates his own love toward us, in that while we were yet sinners, Christ died for us. Characteristic of his love as he reaches out to sinners like us. He demonstrates his own love toward us. Look at verse 6. While we were still helpless, I've underscored the word helpless. At the right time, Christ died for the ungodly. Helpless. Verse 8. While we were yet sinners, underscore sinners, Christ died for us. Helpless, sinful. Verse 10, for while we were enemies, we were reconciled to God through the death of his son. Underscore that word. Help themselves. And you can't make it through. Well, and you're suffering through it because you're helpless. Make yourself well. Comes to your rest. You're helpless to make yourself well. God comes to your rescue in his grace, gets you through it. Extended. He helps the helper. Undeserved favor, extraordinary favor, never earn it and are unable to repay it. We said it best with the free sovereign favor to the ill-deserving. Why ill-deserving? Because we are sinful to the core. To the core. Verse 19 in the same chapter of Romans 5. As through one man's disobedience, the many were made sinners. Don't go any further. There's Adam. There are your grandparents, your great-grandparents. There's your heritage. There's your progeny. The whole family of us, sinful. Every one of us. Because one man sinned, acting as our federal head, when he sinned, we sin. The many were made sinners, even so through the obedience of one, Christ, Jesus, our Lord, many, we read, many will be made righteous. You can't do it on your own. It must come through Christ. Look at the next verse. The law came in, why? So that the transgression would increase. Isn't that amazing? Even among Christians, transgressions increase. G.K. Chesterton said it well when he spoke of original sin as the one Christian truth that can be verified by observation anywhere in the world, any day of the week. Just look around. The harshest, ugliest, worst letters I have ever been sent have been sent by Christians. The most difficult, angry treatment has come to me from Christians. The most painful scars on my life were put there by Christians.
carnal Christians, sinful Christians. And don't tell me their motive was right. Their motive was wrong. And often my response was not right. Why? Because I'm sinful to the core. I'm blue also. And isn't it amazing in our society, people deny that. You know, there are audiences where if I preach like this, they'd be pouring out the aisles. I mean, they'd walk it out on, I'm not going to listen to this. You know what I did last week. You know the money I've given to that charity. Do you realize how good I am compared to my neighbor? I mean, on and on they go. It's just denial. J.I. Packer told a wonderful story of how denial can blind us to the truth. He loved to talk about the psychiatrist who brought a man into his office who was convinced he was dead. The psychiatrist's job was to convince him that he's living. He couldn't convince him. Finally, he settled on a foolproof plan. He took a couple of medical books from his shelf and he gave them to the man and he said, "Look, read these chapters and you will see that dead men do not bleed. You'll read it for yourself." The guy said, "Okay." Came back in a week, and the doc said, "Well, what do you think? What did you learn?" He said, "I'm now convinced," said the patient, "it's perfectly clear that based on this evidence in this medical journal and this medical book that dead men do not bleed. I'm convinced." Without saying a word, the psychiatrist pulled out a drawer, got a needle, took the man's finger and pricked his finger. Out came blood. The man said, "Great Scott, dead men do bleed." Please. Please. The evidence is everywhere. Our denial is in reverse. It's in reverse. We're in this fixed state where we believe we're alive spiritually. In fact, we are dead spiritually. No hope to get to heaven on our own without coming through the cross. We'll hear about Christ on the cross in the messages yet ahead. But for now, let's settle on this. The law tells us what to do. It just doesn't enable us. As the poet wrote, "Do this and live, the law demands, but gives me neither feet nor hands. A better word God's grace does bring, it bids me fly and gives me wings." It gives me wings. We are able to live on in this life, sinful as we are, because of the grace of God. We're able to have an eternal kind of life like God our Father because God in His grace chose to declare us righteous. John writes of how Jesus brought grace and truth in His coming. John lived, by the way, chapter 1 of his gospel. John lived in the in-between era. How interesting would that have been? Born and reared in the era of the law, and Jesus came later after his death. The Holy Spirit came and the era of grace kicks in, and John has lived to see the two, and he knows the difference came in the person of Jesus. John starts right off. He doesn't mess around in this gospel. Go back to John chapter 1. The Gospel of John chapter 1. John opens his account of Jesus Christ, and he doesn't beat around the bush. Look closely. "In the beginning was the Word." This is John's word for Jesus himself, W-O-R-D. "In the beginning was the Word. The Word was with God. The Word was God." So immediately states that Jesus is deity. In fact, verse 3, "All things came into being through Him." Jesus is the creator. He's deity. He's the creator. Verse 4, "In Him was life, and the life was the light of men, and the light shines in the darkness, and the darkness did not comprehend it," did not extinguish it, could not put it out. The light shone. The original light is not in ourselves. It is in Christ and Christ alone. If there is light to take away darkness, it will be in Christ and Christ alone. If there is any light in us, it's reflected light.
reflected light. In that sense, Jesus is like the sun, we are like the moon. David, if you will. The Son of God came, created, brought life, brought light. Look closely now. Verse 14, the Word became flesh. And he moved into the neighborhood. I've always liked that. Jesus came and he moved into the neighborhood. He didn't remain aloof. He didn't live in a castle. He didn't say to people, stay away, I'm holy. He became one of us. He spent time with sinners, tax collectors, prostitutes, people who gossiped, who were ugly to other people, folks who didn't forgive, people who weren't kind, people like us. He came to this world and he dwelt among us. Look at the next statement. John writes, Father, we beheld his glory. The glory as of the only begotten of the Father, full of what? Full of grace, full of truth. Without hedging in any way on truth, he demonstrated grace. The law had done none of this grace, had offered none of it. And this one who came with his one-of-a-kind glory demonstrates fully this grace. And with Jesus, freedom replaced bondage, and light took the place of dark, and hope the place of discouragement and depression and emptiness. We learned that about our God at the very first time on this Godhead series of messages. His glory, we saw glory in him. There was the effulgence of God in his presence. It must have been magnificent to be around the Savior. He didn't glow. Didn't have a halo, didn't walk around a white robe going, No, that's a phony idea of him. He was just like any other Jewish man. However, he happened to have been God. He looked like all the rest of us. But this verse says we saw his glory. John was there. He saw it. It's like nothing else he's ever seen. It was glory as of the only begotten of the Father, full of what? Look, grace, truth. Grace doesn't deny truth. Grace underscores truth. You're sinful. You don't deserve what I'm going to do, but the truth is my love is activated and I'm going to extend my favor in your direction, and as a result, you're going to be the recipient of grace, even though you do not deserve it. He was full of grace and truth. Verse 16, I love it. Look closely. For of his fullness we have all received grace upon grace. Eugene Peterson in the Message renders that we all live off his generous bounty, gift after gift after gift after gift. It's grace. From John 1, look at Ephesians 2. Quickly now, time is moving. Ephesians chapter 2, verse 8, verse 9. Paul is in the subject of salvation. He starts where I have been, verse 1, Ephesians 2. You were dead in your trespasses and sins. You were dead. And you formerly walked in this way. Therefore, verse 8, not surprisingly, it is by grace you have been saved through faith. Grace trumped law. Grace overshadowed our sin. You have been saved by grace through faith. And it wasn't from yourself, it was the gift of God, not as a result of works, so that no one may boast. The summary of salvation, by grace, through faith, not works. By grace, through faith, not works. Say that. By grace, through faith, not works. Again,
by grace, through faith, not works. You have just stated a truth not known by the vast majority of the world, even a world that's heard of Jesus, though most in this world have not. Those who have think that there's something in them that will somehow gain the favor of someone that good, when in fact the purpose of his death is because we couldn't get good, we can never be good, therefore he will declare us righteous because of his death. I take it by faith. It is because of God's grace. It is never because of my works. The greatest heresy on the vast majority every work to please him. And that those are valuable works, but they don't get us to God. They're the result of our knowing God. Now, this wonderful story. And you may remember when we were on the example who became a of God, I referred to Isaiah the prophet in the temple and heard the angels as they said, holy, infinitely holy is the Lord our God. When we were on the Father, today, on the grace of God, we're going to look at Mephibosheth. Back to 2 Samuel chapter 9. Get your pen handy. I rarely tell you that, but today I'm going to urge you to write down the six analogies that tie in with our salvation coming from the life of Mephibosheth. 2 Samuel chapter 9. I want you to put on your thinking caps. I want you to travel with me back over 2,500 years, and we are in the palace of the king. His name is David. His predecessor, King Saul, has died. David has come to the throne. His dynasty is now running its course. Listen carefully. In the eastern dynasties, when a new king came on the scene, all of the family of the old king, the former king, is exterminated. Or, if not exterminated, they run like rats on a sinking ship. Because, what? The new king will kill them. Their presence, since they have the royal blood in them, would be a threat to the new king's. Ziba. Ziba. His servant, as well as a nurse who was helping with the children, took up this little boy, Mephibosheth, and ran for their lives to hide. In the running, she dropped him, and he was crippled in both his feet. Now, that's the background of the story, Mephibosheth, here in 2 Samuel 9. And David is now in his palace. Can you see the carvings of around him, the gold appointments? I mean, it is luxurious. Finally, peace has come to Israel, prosperity. As one wag put it, there was not only a chicken in every pot, there was a grape on every vine. David was to tax them. He was a shepherd by God's grace that had been brought to the place of the kingship. So he's musing on his throne. As some of you have done when you got promoted to that place you now hold. CEO, president, you're the owner, whatever. And you sit back and you think, man, how blessed am I. And David, as he's sitting and musing, remembers a promise. Before his dear friend Jonathan died in the same battle as Saul, his father had died in, David promised Jonathan he would take care of his family.
Jonathan said, just make that covenant with me. And David said, I promise. Suddenly the promise comes back to his mind, and he look at King David initiates an act of grace. Look at it. So David said, is there yet anyone left of the house of Saul that I may show him kindness for Jonathan's sake? You'll read the word kindness several times through this passage. It's a Hebrew word translated kindness, chesed. If you say it right, something lands on the back of the neck of the person, just love. Here,

grace. God's treatment, sovereign, free, sovereign favor to the ill-deserved. Is there anyone to whom I might show free, sovereign favor? Servant. Is there someone? But verse 3 concludes, there's still a son of Jonathan. But David, he's a cripple. He's disabled.

0: This is Insight for Living. And Chuck, we are coming up on another milestone at Insight for Living on the 30th of June. We're going to step into our 47th year of ministry globally. And it's at moments like these, it's imperative we do remain laser focused on our primary mission.
1: Not long ago, I had the privilege of sitting with a small group of young pastors. And they came loaded with questions. I loved it. One of them leaned forward and asked me something I've been asked 100 times, but it never gets old. He said, "Chuck, how do I quicken the hearts of my congregation in a world that spends more time staring into a cell phone than reading a Bible?" I smiled, because I've been waiting my whole life for that question. Stick to the Word. That's it. That's the answer. Don't chase trends. Don't craft clever self-help messages dressed up in religious language. Don't try to out-entertain the entertainment world. You'll lose that race every single time. Just open your Bible, tell your people who God is. Let the text speak. And I promise you, you will never, ever want for an audience. Breathtakingly awesome. And I mean that in the purest sense of the word. Not a hashtag, not a throwaway adjective. Awesome. There is simply no one like Jesus. Here's something you may not know. Insight for Living reaches a remarkable number of pastors. We train them. We resource them. We come alongside them in their calling. And when you impact a pastor, you impact a congregation. When you impact a congregation, the ripple effect spreads through families and then through generations. That's not a small thing. That's a legacy. As June 30th approaches, I want to invite you to invest in the next generation of cross-proclaimers. Your gift doesn't reach just one person. It reaches a pastor who reaches hundreds, who raise up families, who carry the message forward long after you and I are gone. What are you waiting for? Let's invest together. The cross we proclaim is worth every penny.
0: 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I'm Clayton Bjellin. 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

0: Well, g'day everyone. My name's Jude Hennessy, and it's my great pleasure to bring the Journey program each and every week into Christian radio stations right around the country. 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This is a ministry. It's one that brings hope. It's one that brings joy. It's one that brings truth and consolation. But the work of your local Christian radio station and its reach and its impact only comes about because of people with generous dispositions who realise what God has given them and in turn pass that on for the building up of the kingdom of God. 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

Dads. Pastor Greg brings some deeply personal insights today from his own life, growing up without a dad for the most part, but learning how to draw from scripture and from other positive role models around him.

how to be a father when you are fatherless. And my text is Ephesians chapter 6, verse 1. Children, obey your parents in the Lord, for this is right. Honor your father and mother, which is the first commandment with promise, that it may be well with you, that you may live long on the earth. And you fathers, do not provoke your children to wrath, but bring them up or train them in the admonition of the Lord. This phrase train is interesting. It can be translated two ways. And each way gives you an insight into what it means to train a child. One way means to break a horse, to break a horse. So that means that you have to have discipline in the home. You have to have rules in the home. You have to have absolutes in the home. And there are rules. You say, this is my house, and these are the rules of the house. And this is what you need to do as my son or as my daughter. But another way the word train can be translated is create a thirst in. So it's like breaking a horse, absolutes, rules. That's important. But it also means to create a thirst in. So it's not just rules. Because if you have a home that's just rules and just absolutes, that's too far one way perhaps. But the other is create a thirst in. Have you ever noticed that if you go out to eat with some people, that if you don't order any food, when their food arrives, it really makes you hungry all of a sudden. And you say, could I have just one fry? Sure, have as many as you want. And you eat that fry, and it's the greatest thing you've ever eaten in your life. Why is stolen food better than food you order? My wife, when she's preparing a meal, will chop everything up in little portions. She's got the carrots here, and the celery here, and the whatever else there. And I go and I eat it. Don't eat that. Those are portions. And she turns away, and I eat another one. Because stolen food is better. Okay, but anyway, when someone's enjoying their meal, it makes you want to have a meal. And I think when you model for your children what it is to walk with Jesus, they too will want to walk with Jesus. So show them how it's done. Let your children get up in the morning and see mom and dad with their Bibles open, starting the day off with scripture. Let the children see you turn to the Lord in times of difficulty and crisis. Let the children see you give regularly of your finances, showing how important it is to be invested in your church and in the work of the kingdom of God. Let your children see you be faithful to your wife and your husband for a lifetime and keep that marriage together and keep it strong. Set the pace, model it for them, create a thirst in them for God. That's what we're all called to do. In Deuteronomy, we're given directions from Moses as to how to father. And 6:5, you must love the Lord your God with all your heart, your soul, and your strength. Commit yourselves wholeheartedly to these commands I'm giving you today. So first he says to dad, you know, you need to walk with God. You need to keep these commandments. And then he says this, repeat these again and again to your children. Talk about them when you're at home, when you're on the road, when you're going to bed, when you're getting up. Start reading the Bible and imprinting your children early. Teach them the word of God from their youth. Did you know that by age 5, a child's brain is already 90% developed? So even before they can fully comprehend what you're telling them, read them stories from the Bible. Start getting those thoughts and those truths imprinted into their little minds. That's why Moses says, repeat these things again and again to your children. Don't wait until they're preteens or teenagers. Start early. That's when you lay the foundation. Talk about the Lord in the car. Talk about the Lord at bedtime. Talk about the Lord at breakfast. Did you know most children begin to question their faith between the ages of 11 and 14? Discuss those things with your kids. Help them understand why you believe what you believe before the storm hits. And the storm will hit in every person's life where they have to make these truths their own. I've said a little bit about rules, Lord, in the car. Talk about the Lord at bedtime. Talk about the Lord at breakfast. Did you know most children begin to question their faith between the ages of 11 and 14?
Discuss those things with your kids. Help them understand why you believe what you believe before the storm hits.

0: heard my son Jonathan say this from this pulpit not too long ago, and I wasn't quite sure how to react. I thought, wait, was that good what I did? Here's what he said. You may remember. He said, you know, my friends came from Christian homes, and they couldn't listen to secular music, and they couldn't watch cartoons on television. All they could watch was VeggieTales. And he says, however, in our home, it was different. My dad would drive me to school, and we'd listen to the Beatles and Jimi Hendrix, and then my dad would sit down and watch The Simpsons with me. And I'm thinking, oh boy, is that good? Is that good? What have I done to warp this child? But let me explain what I was trying to do. And I'm not advocating for either any of those things. But I'm simply saying this. I was trying to enter his world. And I would watch a cartoon with him. And then I would explain, now, we don't agree with that. And here's why. Or that was kind of funny. Or that wasn't good at all, right? So I would kind of work through those things with them. I'd play video games with them. I'd skateboard with them when I still could skateboard. I did things with them. I took them with me everywhere, and I tried to integrate my faith into their lives as well. And that is something we all should seek to do, because we want to be a reflection of our Father in heaven.
1: Glad you're with us on A New Beginning for an encouraging study today. Pastor Greg Laurie is a pastor and evangelist from Harvest Ministries in the US. And today we're hearing his very personal message titled, How to Be a Father When You're Fatherless. Let's continue.
0: Godly fathers don't need to be biological. Godly fathers don't need to be biological. So I never knew my biological father, but among the men my mother married, she made one good choice. A man named Oscar Laurie, an attorney from New Jersey. He didn't hang out in bars. He didn't drink. He didn't smoke. I don't know what my mother saw in him. He was an academic. He was a moral man. He was a hardworking man, and he not only became my father, but he adopted me and gave me his name. And so he was my dad, and I still think of him as my dad today. But one day, getting out of school, the car was loaded up with all of our luggage, and we're living in New Jersey at the time, and I said to my mom, well, what's going on? She says, we're leaving. I said, where are we going? She said, to Hawaii. Well, I'd never been to Hawaii. I was very excited. Oh, great. Where's Dad? He's not coming. I didn't see him for the rest of my childhood. So now fast forward, I hear the gospel at age 17, I come to Christ, and I start thinking about Oscar Laurie. Is he alive still? I would love to see him again. So it turns out I was going to be speaking in New York at Central Park, and I thought maybe he lives in New Jersey. So there was a girl that went to our church at work for the Bar Association, because he was an attorney. This is before Google. And so I said, see if there's an Oscar Laurie that you can find. She found him quickly, and he was practicing law at Red Bank, New Jersey. So I called his law office, and the secretary answered, and I said, hello, is Oscar Laurie there? She said, no, he's out to lunch right now. Can I ask who's calling? I said, yes, it's Greg Laurie. She said, how do you spell your last name? I said, the same way he spells his. This is his son. And so I get a call about a half hour later, and my dad says, Greg, it's so good to hear your voice. I said, hey, I'm going to be speaking in Central Park. It's a long story. I'm a preacher now, but I'd love to come see you for lunch. He says, oh, no, come to our home for the weekend. I want you to meet my new wife, Barbara, and my two sons. He had adopted two other boys as well. So I reluctantly agreed. I didn't want to impose, but we arrived there in New Jersey, and Barbara, his wife, a wonderful lady, made an incredible Italian meal. My wife was there, and my son Christopher was there. And so Barbara says, Greg, tell us how you became a Christian, and then you became a preacher. I'm so interested to know. So I began to tell my story, and my dad sitting opposite of me at the end of the table, and he just had his hands up to his face, kind of like this. And he didn't react. And I felt like I was in a court of law and he was the judge. And I wasn't doing that well. He didn't react at all. Then after it was done,

0: we got ready to go to bed, and my dad said to me, "Greg, I need to walk. One thing I forgot to tell you is he had a heart attack and blacked out behind his steering wheel and drove into a telephone pole and almost died. So now he's on medication because of his heart problems. He needs to walk every morning. So he says, would you walk with me tomorrow morning?" I said, "Okay." And so he knocks on my door at 6 o'clock in the morning, New Jersey time, 3 o'clock California time. I come stumbling out of my bed and we start walking in the park and there's that brisk East Coast air and I'm still waking up. He says, "Greg, I listened very carefully to what you said last night." And I said, "Okay, good." He says, "And I would like to accept Jesus Christ into my life right now." So I said, "Well, you know, let me go over it one more time. I want to make sure you understand." I went over it again. He goes, "I understand. What do I need to do?" I said, "Well, Dad, you pray. That you do it through prayer." And he drops to his knees. We're in a park. He drops to his knees. Well, I wasn't going to get on my knees, but since he was on his, I got down on my knees and we prayed. And he prayed to ask Christ to come into his life. And then he said, "Pray for my heart. Pray God heals my heart." Okay? And I prayed that God would heal his heart. And the amazing thing is he walked with the Lord for 15 years after that. And God even healed his heart on top of that. One final point. This is the last point. We need to leave a godly legacy. So maybe I'm talking to some dads today who have mixed emotions about this occasion called Father's Day because you've not done the best job possible. There's always a second chance. There's always tomorrow. You can start again, start afresh. But I would just say you want to leave a godly legacy. And that starts by taking your children to church. There is a trend in the church today to go less frequently. A lot of people who used to go to church maybe 3 times a month now go 2x a month or maybe 1x a month. And we see this more and more. And here's what I would say to you. I'm not trying to be legalistic. Maybe I am, whatever you want to call it. You need to be in church every single Sunday and set the example. In the afternoon, but we're going to go to church together. Listen to this. A study revealed that if mom and dad attend church regularly, 72% of their children will remain faithful in attendance. It's pretty good. If you go to church regularly, 72% of your children will do the same. However, if only dad attends church regularly, 55% will remain faithful. If only mom attends regularly, only 15% remain faithful. Sorry, moms. Thank God for you. We'd be in big trouble if the moms were not holding the fort down and trying to step in when the fathers step out. So thank you, ladies, for all that you do. But if neither attend, only 6% will remain faithful. See, that's the power of example. And it also shows the influence of a father. So you need to model it for your children and leave a godly legacy. Maybe as you've heard this talk about fathers, you would say, "Well, I never heard my dad say he loved me." But I want you to know this, regardless of what your earthly father did or did not do, your heavenly father always has and always will love you. You may be fatherless, therefore, with loving kindness, I've drawn you. And I love 1 John, "Behold what manner of love the Father has given to us, that we should be called the sons of God." And guess what? This Father in heaven wants to adopt you into his family. Just as I was adopted, you can be adopted into God's family by believing in Jesus Christ. Let's pray. Now, Father, thank you for this time in your word. And I pray you'll help us all draw close to you. As Jesus said to Mary, I must depart and go to my God and your God, to my Father and your Father. We have a Father in heaven, and for this we are thankful. So, Lord, we commit ourselves to you now, and we ask you to bless us as we go our way. Bless again the fathers that are here, and for those that come from troubled homes, from fatherless homes, or homes with fathers that didn't do what they should have done, help them to take comfort and courage and strength in knowing that they have a Father in heaven, our Father who art in heaven. While our heads are bowed and our eyes are closed, there may be someone who has joined us today who has never known God in this personal way. If you would like God to be your Father, if you would like Jesus Christ to forgive you of your sin, just pray this prayer after me. Lord Jesus, I know I'm a sinner, but I know that you are the Savior who died on the cross for my sin and rose again from the dead. I receive you into my life now, and I choose to follow you. In Jesus' name I pray. Amen. Happy Father's Day.
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2: Those who know your name will trust in you, for you, Lord, have never forsaken those who seek you. 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

For over 21 years, Capital Healing Rooms has been ministering healing in the name of Jesus. The ministry is gentle, confidential, and they have witnessed hundreds of healings to body, mind, and spirit. There is no noise at Capital Healing Rooms.

me is that it is a voice in a medium where the values and love of Christ are not often represented. Music is powerful. We get the melodies and the lyrics stuck in our heads and we sing them over and over. How important it is to actually be singing things over ourselves that have power, a voice that brings hope.

0: and self-determination. But even a person who seems completely free on the outside can still be weighed down on the inside, held captive by sin's power. 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
1: Please turn to John chapter 8, and Jesus talking to the hearers on this particular occasion, and if you'll notice, beginning in verse 28, he says in John chapter 8, Jesus therefore said, when you lift up the Son of Man, then you will know that I am he, and I do nothing of my own initiative, but I speak these things as the Father taught me. And he who sent me is with me, and he has not left me alone, for I always do the things that are pleasing to him. As he spoke these things, many came to believe in him, and Jesus therefore was saying to those Jews who had believed in him, if you abide or continue in my word, then you are truly disciples of mine, and you shall know the truth, and the truth shall set you free. Now watch this. If you continue, abide in my word, then you're truly disciples of mine. If you're abiding in my word, he says you're going to know the truth, and the truth in which you have been continuing is going to set you free. Now let me take about 2 minutes to bring us up to date, and then I want to start off in a different perspective today. When you and I were born, these little brains of ours began to receive negative thoughts. Negative patterns were set up in our thought processes, either rejection or acceptance and all the rest. And so we grew up with an image of ourselves that was built into us by those about us to make us accept ourselves, to appreciate ourselves, to have a sense of belonging, a sense of worth, a sense of adequacy, a sense of competence, or the very opposite of all those things was built into our life. So that whichever it may be, Satan will take advantage as early in our life as possible to begin to whittle away at our self-image, our sense of respect for ourselves, our sense of worth. So that even after a person is saved, Satan will take those negative attitudes which have been built into our life and continually harass us by telling us, but you can't do that. You're not adequate to do that. You don't count. You're not worth that. Who do you think you are? Making us feel intimidated by people around us, forcing us by his own lies to compare ourselves with other people until the longer we live in the Christian life, it seems sometimes for some people, the less we feel about ourselves instead of going in the opposite direction God is saying, we see the opposite. And so the churches today are filled with millions of people have a terrible image of themselves based not upon the truth of God's word, but rather the lies that Satan's told them. But we've seen, as Jesus said here, when you know the truth will set you free from what? It will set us free from anything and everything that hinders us from becoming the person God wants us to be and achieving the things God wants us to achieve. But he says, if you know the truth will set you free. The problem is that most people don't know the truth about themselves. They don't know the truth about God. Therefore, they don't know the truth of what they're capable of achieving or what God has provided for them. And so they settle for a second-rate life and go through the Christian life never experiencing the fullness and the totality of having a dynamic life that God has provided for every single one of us. Now, with that in mind, Jesus said, you shall know the truth, and the truth shall set you free from these things that have shackled you, that have put you in bondage, that have hindered you from becoming that. So what is that truth? And as we've examined the word, we've said that truth is, first of all, to know what our position is in him, that we are in him and he is within us and many other facets of that. To know who we are as the saints of God, ambassadors of his, the salt, the light, and all the rest that we said about that. And then what we possess in him. That is, he said we have everything we'll ever need to live the Christian life successfully. That he has deposited to our account in the heavenlies everything we'll ever need. He says we already have access to that through his Son, the Lord Jesus Christ, so that the truth about you and me is that we are the redeemed children of God. We have a brand new nature. We are new persons. We are saints. We are in Christ Jesus. That is our security. We are somebody. He says we have Christ living within us. And that is, he's living his life through us. We have no reason to feel inferior to anybody, to feel intimidated by anybody. He says we have everything when we have him. So therefore, we have all the riches of heaven, and we have access to that if we only know that and know how to get in touch with what is already ours. So on the basis of that, what is it that I have to be worried about? What do I have to be afraid of? Why do I have to feel so insecure? Somebody says, yeah, but you're not without a job. Now listen to me. Friend, if you're without a job this morning, whoever you may be, I'm going to tell you something, that you're not without one without God's knowledge. He knows exactly that you don't have one. He's not forgotten you. He says the truth will set you free of worrying about that, even when you're saying, God, what are you doing? Now listen, sometimes God takes away what we think is absolutely essential to our security to teach us a simple lesson. He uses that sometimes to drive us unto himself, to teach us how absolutely and totally adequate he is. If I have all that I need materially and I never have to trust the Lord, how do I know what God is willing to do? And here's what I want you to notice here. When he says the truth will set you free, I want you to notice two things here primarily at that point. Set us free from what? From all these entanglements and attitudes and ideas and lies, untruths of Satan, the harassment of Satan that cheats us out of the joy of walking in the Spirit victoriously and being of service to God. Now, it's one thing to be made free from something, but if God frees us from something, he in turn likewise frees us to something. Now, listen. He says the truth will set you free from all things that hinder you from being what God wants you to be, in order that you may be what? That you may be liberated and freed to what? Freed to serve God by pouring your life into the lives of other people who are hurting. Friend, listen, you can't pour your life into somebody else's life if your mind is just fastened upon you. The only thing you can think about is me, myself, and I. There's no way to do it. Until you learn to allow God to love you and accept yourself just the way you are, you can't accept everybody else the way they are. You can't pour your life into somebody else's life. And so what do? We believers, even though we are saved, what we do is we get in the middle of the road. We say, well, I know I'm saved, but you can't be perfect. When somebody sees us, they don't see us either black or white. They see us in the gray area. Here we are saved, but we are acting like the world because we have allowed the world to shape us into its mold, to keep on thinking the same old erroneous thoughts that God intended to free us of. And that's when he said, the truth will set you free. We are free to do what? Free to be. Free to become, free to do, free to achieve, free to fulfill God's great purpose in our life. But as long as I'm concerned about me, myself, and I, it'll never happen. And I think a very important facet of this is that God doesn't liberate us just so we can sit back in idleness and pleasure and in our own comfort. Well, God's going to take care of everything. Well, he is going to take care of it as I walk in obedience to him. You see, freeing me from all this that hinders and shackles me, freeing me from that still makes me accountable. I'm accountable as a child of God and responsible as a free man, free in the Spirit of God, accountable to my brothers and sisters who are hurting, who are in need. So it's free from in order to be free to. Free from in order to be free to. And if I'm free from just for myself, I've missed the whole point. Secondly, if I am, I'm not really free. I'm still in bondage to old self. Now, he says, if you'll notice, if you continue in my word, then you shall know the truth and the truth shall make you free. Now, let's look at the principle for just a moment. How does that work? And if you'll turn to Romans chapter 12 and look at a familiar passage that most of us could quote, I'm sure, especially these first two verses. He says, I urge you or plead with you, therefore, brethren, by the mercies of God that is based on everything else I've told you in the first 11 chapters, to present your body a living sacrifice, that is to give your total self to the Lord, acceptable to God, which is your spiritual service of worship. Now watch these next three words. He says, and do not be conformed to this world, but be transformed by the renewing of your mind, that you may prove what the will of God is, that which is good and acceptable and perfect. That is, the will of God is, listen, the will of God is always good, always perfect. Is it always acceptable? Not to us. The Bible says that God's will is always good, always perfect, and acceptable. But sometimes we doubt. That is, sometimes it's not acceptable to our plans. Now, how does the believer over here who knows he or she is saved, how is it that we break out of that and begin to live consistently in this life of liberty? All right, here's the principle. Notice what he says. Three words. I want you to watch them. Verse 2, he puts this in an imperative negative. Stop being conformed to this world. Or he says, stop allowing the world to shape you into its mold. Now that word here, and the word in the Greek here means this. Now watch this. The word in the Greek here means stop assuming an outward appearance and lifestyle that is inconsistent with your inner being. He said, you are allowing the world to shape you back into its mold so that you're looking like you used to be. He says that is incompatible and inconsistent with who you are. You aren't that any longer. You're a new creation in Christ. Look at the next word. He says, all right, stop being conformed to this world. But he says, be transformed. It's the Greek word from which we get our word metamorphosis. That is, a transforming experience is taking place. The caterpillar crawls up the tree onto a leaf, weaves that cocoon, does not come out a caterpillar, but a beautiful butterfly. A metamorphosis, a transforming experience is taking place. Now look at this word though. The word conformed means stop allowing the world to shape your outward appearance, your outward thoughts, your outward life pattern, inconsistent with what is within you. Look at the next word. But be transformed. That is, allow your outward appearance and lifestyle to be consistent with what is within you. That is, just live out what is within you. Now listen, how do you do that? He says, by the renewing of your mind. Now here's what I want you to notice. How does the truth set me free? The truth sets me free by a metamorphosis, by a transforming process that takes place in our life. And that is, he says, by the renewing of the mind, what happens? By the renewing of the mind, the outer being begins to live consistent with what the inner man is like. Christ Jesus living within us, he says he predestined us to be what? Conformed, shaped into his likeness. What he's simply saying in this passage is this, that apart from the word of God in your mind, in your life, in your spirit, you know what's going to happen? Without the truth, you're going to be saved, but you'll go to heaven in bondage. In bondage to fears and anxieties and worries and inferiorities and inadequacies and all of this that God doesn't want. Because you see, he says you and I were created in Christ Jesus unto good works. He saved you and me and has equipped us that what? That he may accomplish his great universal goal, his big picture might be accomplished through you and me, and that is that the whole world may hear the truth of the gospel that Jesus Christ is Lord. But if I'm living in bondage, my name may be written in the Lamb's Book of Life, but if I'm living in bondage, I'm of no use to God. So as I begin to sit here, to receive, to believe, and to understand the truth. And as I understand and know the truth, as the truth becomes a part of my thinking, I become a free man. Then I no longer have to respond the way I used to respond. You see, the old thought patterns had us in bondage. And so when some kind of stimuli comes along to tempt us, what happens? It's the natural, normal response. But now, being a new creature, now being a new creation, now knowing the truth, what is the truth I need to know? One of the parts of that truth I need to know about my position in him is that when Jesus died, he says we died. That is the power. You see, before salvation, here's the strong arm of sin. But when Jesus Christ comes into our life, what does he do? He breaks the strong arm of sin. Sin loses its power to overwhelm us and overcome us and destroy us. And now we have the living Christ living within us. Now we are positioned with the awesome responsibility of choosing. Before, I had no choice. Living in sin, I had no choice. Under the strong arm of sin, all I could do is submit. Now Jesus Christ has come into my life. Now the truth of the Lord Jesus Christ is being made known to me. Now I begin to see who I am, what I have, and where I am in Him. Now I have the freedom to choose. To choose what? Every time a temptation comes along, whether it is to worry, to become anxious for a moment, to doubt, whatever it might be, you and I are freed as His children to make a deliberate, willful choice at that moment. What God wants is that you and I learn to walk in His Spirit so that it is just the natural tendency of our life to submit, submit, submit. And that's really what obedience is. That's what walking in the Spirit is. Walking in the Spirit is that I submit here, I submit there. Now, walking in the Spirit and letting the old flesh get the best of me and not knowing the truth, decision comes along, I think, oh, what am I going to do? Satan says, you can't do that. Who do you think you are? Look at sin in your life. Look at your past. And God says, but I've accepted you. And so the struggle is on. But you see, once I assume my position, once I assume who I am, once I assume what I have, and it becomes a living, vital reality in my mind, my soul, my spirit, it's going to affect my outermost being, as Paul says in Romans chapter 12, and the outer man is going to begin to be consistent with the inner man, who is Jesus Christ. Now listen to me, Mom and Dad, and I want all you children to listen carefully. Listen to me. When somebody says to you, read the Bible, learn everything you can about God's book, search the Word to know it's true, I want to tell you, my friend, they're giving you the greatest piece of advice, the wisest wisdom that men have ever known. Because it is in this truth of the Word of God that men are set free. So our children go to school. Most of them do not go to church anywhere, and most of their parents teach them nothing. So they grow up in bondage, no faith in God. Some of them get saved, not enough of them, and they still live in bondage. They don't know anything about God's Word. They just discovered enough to be saved. And in far too many churches, people get saved. And nobody ever instructs them. Nobody ever teaches them. Nobody ever disciples them. Nobody ever. They just keep preaching folks how to get saved, how to get saved, how to get saved. Listen, once you've been saved, that's it. You need to move on to something deeper and something higher and something better. Now listen. You think about the kid today who goes to school with no Christian parents, goes to school 12 or 14, 16 years, and then they get saved. I want to tell you, my friend, the battle's on. Unless the truth of God becomes a vital, living part of their life, there's no way to survive. And you see, an even worse truth is this, that some of you who've been saved 30, 40, 50 years are still living in the same old shackles and bondage because somewhere back there nobody ever told you, man, you can be freed of all of that. Jesus says the truth will liberate you. The truth will free you to become the person that God wants you to be, to achieve what God has set out for you to achieve in your life. Now, I want to say something to you, and I don't know but one way to say this, and this is the only way I know to say it. My friend, when you go home, or if you're seated at home today, and you look around, and there's any other book, any other magazine, newspaper, you name it, makes no difference, that grabs your attention with more interest than this book, I want to tell you, my friend, your priorities not only are out of order, but you need to check up on your understanding of what freedom is. This book in every home ought to be the book that is most worn and most open. When and where you do your reading, this book ought to be found there. And friend, listen, if you read it, help you, and pray that God will motivate you to get in the Word. But you've got to get in the Word yourself and read it for yourself and read it asking the Lord, Lord, show me today what I need to free me to live today in the grace of God and the power of the Holy Spirit fruitfully and productively for you today. You see, every single one of our lives can be a dynamic motivation in somebody else's life every single day if we begin the day the way God intends for us to begin it. And that is to begin it soaking up in our minds and hearts another truth about Him. Listen, Jesus said it. The only way to be free is that the truth will set us free. And my friend, if you and I are going to be liberators of mankind, we've got to know it before we can share it.
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0: Jesus bled and died for you, and through faith in him, your sins are forgiven. 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
2: My friend, there is no such thing as peace apart from the shedding of the blood of Jesus Christ. Don't listen to any theologian or any preacher who tells you what is important is the life of Jesus, not his death. When they say to you, it's his beautiful life that we're supposed to pattern, you're to think about Jesus' life and his teachings and his healings and his wonderful sermons and the wonderful pattern he was. Don't worry yourself about that old stinking blood. That's not important. The Word of God says that you and I have been justified and declared not guilty by his blood. Whatever declares me not guilty and brings the peace of God in my heart isn't just something that I lay aside. It must be central and focused to every single thing I believe in the Word of God. Without the shedding of blood, there is no forgiveness of sin. If there's no forgiveness of sin, there is still conflict and estrangement. There is no peace as long as sin rules and reigns in the heart of a human being.
0: God's not guilty verdict is applied to anyone who receives his forgiveness through faith in his Son, Jesus Christ. Learn more at intouch.org. The Bible says to grow in the grace and knowledge of Jesus. Has this program helped you with that? We'd like to know how. Ahead soon on In Touch, are you down and discouraged? Be back again to find encouragement for a troubled heart on In Touch, the teaching ministry of Dr. Charles Stanley. This program is a presentation of In Touch Ministries, Atlanta, Georgia, USA.
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0: Okay, and done. The secret is getting this bolt tight, but not too tight. It's a bit like speed limits, I reckon. The number is there for a reason. I used to be one of those people that thought being a few k's over the limit wasn't that unsafe. Until that night when I just couldn't brake fast enough and, well, you know the rest. So I reckon every time you think about going over the speed limit, you should think about the person you mightn't be able to stop in time for. We're all in this together, ACT drivers, so let's respect each other and keep each other safe. 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
5: God loves you so much, and you are not alone. And it doesn't matter how much you're drinking. It can be a couple glasses or a lot of glasses, but if it's getting in the way of your relationship with Jesus, just see what He has for you. He might have so much more on the other side.
6: Christy Osborne is with us today, sharing how relying on Jesus instead of alcohol brought her peace and joy and freedom. This is Focus on the Family with Jim Daly, and we're so glad you've joined us. I'm John Fuller.
7: You know, John, here's a big theological statement. We are all children of God. I mean, every part of the creation belongs to Him. Mm-hmm. But we have to choose. As human beings, He's created us to lean into Him, to have relationship with Him. And I think so many people in the culture today, we're looking for coping mechanisms to fill that gap. Mm-hmm. You know, that longing that we have, that God-sized hole in our heart we often hear about or talk about. And I think as Christians, we feel that. We know the reality of patching that hole in our heart mm-hmm. in a relationship with Jesus Christ. And some people, even with that relationship, struggle to take care of certain areas of their heart. And it's just part of being in this fallen world as believers and non-believers. The beauty is that God cares for you and He wants to have that relationship with you. Even if we limp, the Lord is there to put our arm around Him and to carry us over the line.
6: He knows.
7: And today we're going to talk about an interesting experience with our guest, Christy Osborne, who will relate to her book, Love Life Sober, and talk about how alcohol began to have a grip on her. Mm-hmm. And praise God, the Lord got a hold of her. Mm-hmm. But we're going to hear more of that to help those of you who might be struggling in a similar way.
6: Mm. And Christy has a background in law and public relations and business. She's a popular podcaster and sobriety coach and lives in London, England with her husband, Chris, and their two children, Ella and Carter.
7: Christy, welcome to
5: Thank
7: Focus
5: you.
7: On the Family.
5: Thank you so much for having me.
7: Yeah. Tell me, why'd you end up in London?
5: So we studied abroad our second year of law school, and my husband got an internship that turned into a job. And so after we graduated, he was offered a position in either London or New York, and we just said, let's go for an adventure. And it's been 17 years.
7: So your kids have mostly been raised there.
5: Yes, 100%.
7: They have those delightful accents.
5: Delightful accents, dual citizenship, all the fun things. Yeah, we're so blessed.
7: Christy, in looking at your book, reading the material, I really, first of all, I want to say thank you for being so vulnerable. Mm-hmm. I mean, this is stuff that we usually talk about to very close friends.
5: Yeah.
7: And now we're, you know, you're talking to a couple of million people about this journey that you went on. In that context, what did you hear from so many women about the allure of just having a little alcohol to make the day go a little easier? What was kind of the common refrain for these women who were looking for something?
5: Yeah, so many things. I mean, I think I've learned that we all drink for such specific reasons, and as women, they end up being very similar. So whether it's for connection and belonging, or for relief, or to kind of give yourself that reward at the end of the day, if you're a mom or working or both, you know, just to give yourself that space and that time for yourself as well. And so, as you alluded to, like, it becomes a coping mechanism. But what I didn't know is how addictive it can become.
7: What did it look like for you? you? I mean, what was that like?
5: Yeah, so in like over the course of kind of, I call it my drinking career, I realized that I used it for different things. So in law school, it was to ease stress and to wind down. When I became a mom, it was similar. I struggled with postpartum depression after the birth of my second baby, my son. And so very much a coping mechanism, but I didn't know it at the time at all. And then it kind of got to a place where I was hearing the Holy Spirit telling me, this is, I have so much more for you, Christy. And it was, my mom passed away, and I was using it to cope with the grief of that. And
7: oh my goodness.
5: Yeah.
7: But again, I think the idea there are a variety of pressures that are going to come upon people. And specifically, again, what you've written in Love Life Sober is this kind of unique thing for women that may be working, maybe at home, working from home. There's just these pressures. Is there a distinction between a person that can have a glass of wine with dinner and be fine? There's no addiction occurring versus those that begin to lean on that to feel better. Is there a distinction, or is it all taboo?
5: Yeah, no, I don't think it's all taboo. I think we have to look at, like, the question that I love to ask is, has it become an idol in your life, right? And so for that woman that's having a glass of dinner, it's probably not taking up the headspace that it's taking up for, say, where I got and where the women that I get to speak to every day it gets to, where it's taking up so much time in your heart and your head and your finances and your energy levels and all of that. And
7: but so, in that context, let me ask you this. Would a person who have asked you that question at the deepest part of that addiction that you were experiencing, would you have understood that and rationalized
5: No.
7: Correct. You would have thought you were handling it
5: well. 100%. 100%. Yes. Because the world is really loud, right? And so this is the Romans 12:2 of it all, right? We're not supposed to do what every of the world is telling us to do. We're not supposed to be conformed. And the world, and women will know this, and men, the world about alcohol is so, so loud everywhere you look. And
7: there seems to be a rebound with it.
5: Yes.
7: You know, it's like alcohol was so prevalent in the 60s and 70s, I think.
5: Yes. I do think it is, like, and all praise to Jesus, it's swinging the other way with the younger generations, which is really cool to see.
7: Yeah.
5: But it, yeah, the world is really, really noisy
7: That's
5: when it comes to this topic.
7: March 9th, 2020 was a pivotal day for you. What happened, and why did that change things?
5: Yeah. So it's so funny because, you know, you think that you have to have this massive rock bottom moment where you get arrested or go to jail or DUI or your family is about to break up. But for me, it was just, I woke up, it was the anniversary of my mom's passing 2 years on. I had been drinking the night before, but it wasn't like, I was just so, so depressed. I was just so, so depressed, and the alcohol doesn't help because it's a depressant. Yeah. And I was just so happy, and I got to go be a commentator for really public facing, and everything looked really shiny and happy. And I got to go be a commentator for Sky News for the royal wedding of Meghan and Harry. So I was looking at all these pictures, and I'm like, this is not real, because my heart is broken and I'm so sad, and I'm so far from Jesus, and I'm not who he has called me to be, to look at.
7: So that first step, that second step, I need to stop this. Help me. What did you?
5: Mindset of I never. I thought it was just going to be. It was just a cleanse. Intro into just. Be able to monitor, everything will be fine. Because I was like, I'm just going to do kind of a fast. And then
7: you become as part of anxiety, my part of your anxiety. But even
5: go.
7: glasses at dinner.

0: back to what we were saying about the world being really loud.
1: Right. That's part of their medicinal approach, right? Yeah. Use wine as a thing to bring you down a little bit, to unwind.
0: To unwind,
1: as you said. You know, an aspect of your story that really intrigued me is your mom. She was not a drinker.
0: Mm-hmm.
1: And then...
0: alcohol my whole life. And then it was when I was in law school, she kind of picked it up again. And I think it was very much a coping mechanism. And so now that I'm here, I can see all of the ways that she was likely using it, but it just tore our relationship apart and changed her personality. And so that was like really, really devastating to me because she would get really angry for no reason. And I was living abroad.
1: Kids, she was pushing the kids. She was raising the kids. She was not drinking.
0: Correct.
1: I mean, that's admirable.
0: Yes, 100%.
1: Especially if she didn't deal with the things that...
0: See it with... Yeah. So I'm really blessed in that way because I talk to women all the time that their story is they see it with their own parents or grandparents all the time. Yeah. And so that impacts then the way that they drink. But I was blessed in that way. But it did change when she was older. Yes. Mm. Yeah.
2: Did you feel, Christy, that there was kind of a triggering moment when your mom passed away and that's when the slide occurred for you with alcohol?
0: No, it was very much progressive. And I think that's such a great question because it brings up how sneaky alcohol can be and how addictive it can be and how it can, a small opening can become one glass a night, two glasses a night. And that is because of how highly addictive actually alcohol is. Mm-hmm. And so it was a very slippery slope. I needed to at least take a break. It was the Holy Spirit very much saying, I have more for you. I have something else.
1: Christy, let me ask you this. This is an interesting question, I think, but you know, Jesus drank wine. His first miracle was moving, you know, turning water into wine.
0: Yep.
1: For those people who would say to you, well, you know, if Jesus had a drink of wine at a meal, etc., why is that not okay for us?
0: Yeah. So that is the name of our podcast. But Jesus drank wine.
1: Okay.
0: My beautiful co-host is sitting in your gallery. We heard that so often.
1: Yeah.
0: I heard that at Bible study. She heard it at church. Like, we just heard that all the time. And we use it ourselves as this kind of like confirmation, like, it must be fine. Right. And so, of course, it's in the Bible, but there's also all to get drunk. And so that, again, just like we were saying, is a slippery slope. Mm.
1: Spiritually speaking, I mean, again, that's an interesting insight that, you know, people will say, well, they didn't have good drinking water. Wine was at least a pure.
0: Is so different. It is so much stronger. Mm. And with communion, I read a lot about this, obviously, for the book. They used to cut the wine with water so that it was very heavily diluted when they would be using it at, say, a
1: I'm
0: Passover.
1: I'm sure that motivation was it lasted longer, right? We could get twice as many people.
0: But it wasn't as strong. Wasn't as strong.
1: Mm. Yeah, so, that's true, of course. Your drinking also impacted your marriage negatively.
0: Mm-hmm. Yes.
1: Again, for a person who's a Christian that's leaning on this.
0: Yeah.
1: And you're not seeing it. I'll just make that assumption.
0: Mm-hmm.
1: How was it impacting your marriage? And did your husband say, honey, something's wrong?
0: Yeah. He was the very first person that I said I needed to take a break. And he was so supportive.
1: Mm.
0: But obviously, when you're drinking, if you've had too much, you don't remember things, right? It completely hijacks your prefrontal cortex and your memory-making ability. And so we would drink. And it started off, you know, again, going back to the slippery slope thing, very, you know, innocent, a couple glasses of wine with dinner. But then we wouldn't remember and we would end up arguing. And then I used to do this thing, so embarrassing, but I would make notes in my phone with one eye open because I had been drinking, of like the parts of the argument that I wanted to win the next morning, because I was obviously right.

0: And oh, then, I know you.
1: Yeah. And then, of course, I would read the notes the next morning and have no idea what they said or what we thought about. And so it was just like it was building on that. And yeah,
0: I'm thinking of volume. You know, you're writing to women and the caution to women to not let life overcome you and use this as a crutch to cope. I know a very specific situation. A man, a friend in my life who had terrible back pain. I mean, terrible. He could not sleep. And he fell into the habit of drinking like a bottle of wine in the evening just to get sleepy. And that then later, you know, he Christian man. But, you know, he was trying to go to bed. And, you know, that created problems for him a year in, 2 years in. And then he had to recalibrate and reconnect. So although we're talking about women and those things, I mean, men, for those kinds of reasons, just pain in your body, and it seems to get you to sleep a little quicker so you can sleep a little deeper. But you would say, don't do that.
1: No, and there's so much in the book about this. There's a whole day on just sleep. And to a kind of bigger point, we think that we know a lot about alcohol, but jumping into the science of how it actually affects our brains and bodies was so incredibly helpful for me, because that was one of my reasons too. It was like, oh, I'll have a couple glasses of red wine to help me sleep. But I was actually like putting myself, like I was anesthetizing myself. And women will relate to this. It's the 3 a.m. wake up where you've had a couple glasses of wine and your mind starts spinning and your mouth feels like you just swallowed a sweater. And it didn't actually give you any sleep. It just knocked you out, like you were being anesthetized for a surgery. And so you don't get that deep restorative rest that you, that your brain and your body needs to function and properly do all the things that God has for you.
0: There was a time that you had a barbecue, and this shows the impact toward your children. I'm sure you were feeling like, I'm sure the kids don't realize what's happening. They wouldn't be that observant. But they were.
1: That is one of the messages that, because I think what a great thing to bring up with this story is the shame of it all, because a mom and any woman actually can relate to. I think when we're talking about struggling with alcohol as a Christian woman, there's this double layer of shame, because you're kind of in this shame about drinking, but then you're in this double layer of shame because you're like, I'm a Christian. Why am I drinking so much? And that is even compounded when it's related to your children. And so one of the things I felt a lot of shame about was, oh my gosh, what did the kids see, right? As far as, you know, having too much to drink and giving them a bath, or not wanting to get up and play on a Saturday morning because I had a quote unquote migraine / hangover. And so I realized that the kids were so much more in tune to more than I thought they were. And I'm just so blessed that I'm on the other side of this and I can talk to them about it now. They're both teenagers now and they can have those conversations with me like, oh, well, you weren't fun and now you're really fun because you actually want to hang out with us. So to your point, yes, I think that they do recognize a lot more than we give them credit for.
0: You know, in the book, you elaborate on shame and how it doesn't necessarily motivate change. It can deepen the guilt that you feel. As a Christian, how do you manage that shame? And I think women in particular, they really can load on the guilt far better than men. Men, I think it's our ego that kind of prevents that. No, it's her problem. Adam did it to Eve, right? It's the woman. But women have an unbelievable capacity to look at their own weaknesses before blaming other people.
1: Yes. And this is a science thing that fascinated me, which is I talk about this in the book, is that when you're in that place of shame, you are in the part of your brain that's like fight or flight. And so you cannot access your prefrontal cortex, which is the logical part of your brain. And so what do most women, myself included, do to get out of that place is that you end up drinking more because you just want to ease that tension. I remember just reading the story of Mary Magdalene and like her being forgiven and then given this incredible opportunity to go share the gospel. And I just thought, okay, God, like if you can forgive her, and by the way, everybody else in the Bible, right? All the misfits.
0: Like us.
1: Yeah, then you can forgive me. And so obviously it was a process of asking for forgiveness from my husband for things and lots to God, to friends, but it's a process that he has been so gracious and in his perfect timing helped me work through.
0: You know, Christy, I think as Christians so often we see God as a grandfatherly figure who carries a big stick. And you could fill in what the sin might be. You know, if it's drinking until you're drunk or
1: right.
0: You know, pornography.
1: Right.
0: You fill in the blank.
1: Right.
0: I think as humans, we lean into that feeling like grandpa's watching.
1: Yeah.
0: God is watching and he's got a stick. And if we misbehave, he's going to strike us over the knuckles or something.
1: Yeah.
0: That's not God's character. Mm-hmm. That's not. He's trying to pull you into a healthier direction.
1: Yes.
0: But speak to that experience because you had it, that it isn't the shame and the guilt. Mm-hmm. That is not where God wants you to be.
1: Yeah. No, I just, I, and this was the beauty of this whole journey for me, is that putting alcohol in the rear view gave me the opportunity to get to know who Jesus is and what his character is, and that he does forgive. And I can't remember who said it. It might have been someone in our community, but you don't realize you need grace till you need it.
0: Yeah.
1: And that was me. Like, I needed the grace and the compassion and the forgiveness from a loving father. And when I turned to him and got to know him, that is what I got.
0: You offer some advice for dealing with triggers. You know, triggers is such a big word, and you know, you're triggering me, and you know, as a mom, maybe explain triggers that were triggering you as a mom, and then what does it mean to play the tape forward twice, which you talk about in the book.
1: Yeah. One of the exercises I go through in the book is to just name these triggers, and there's a special mention, for example, for summer, because there can be a lot of triggers. For example, rosé is everywhere. If you're used to drinking at the beach or on your back porch, or you're always drinking at a barbecue, all of those can be triggers. And so there's a really helpful exercise in the book of naming those and then choosing what you would do differently. It's the stimulus and response, right? So kind of identifying what the stimulus is and then figuring out how your response is going to change. And so that is really helpful. And one of the exercises then, when you're faced with a trigger that is so, so helpful, and one of the favorites of our community members and my clients, is play the tape forward. And by that I mean, if you have the drink, what does the rest of the evening and the next day and all of it look like? Play that tape forward.
0: What's the cost of it?
1: Yes.
0: Yeah.
1: Are you going to sleep? How are you going to be getting the kids ready for school in the morning? What's your work day going to look like? And then what ends up happening when you play that tape all the way to the end of the day is, normally I'm going to have a drink to take the edge off of how I'm feeling. And so it's a, you know, perpetual cycle. And then play that exact tape forward again, not having had the drink. Do you sleep better? Do you have more energy? Are you able to get up and read your Bible or make it to church or whatever it is? And then you get to kind of choose between those two paths. And that will be tricky for the woman who doesn't have any experience of being a non-drinker. And so what I say to that woman is, just keep an open mind and keep God really, really close to you.
0: Yeah.
1: Because if you, and that was me, I had no experience. I had done life for decades just having wine all the time. And so I had no idea what it would look like not to have wine at the barbecue, at the party, at the wedding, at the whatever, at the Bible study, whatever it is. And so just give yourself the time to try it, because see how God will show up for you, because he's so good.
0: You know, Christy, this has been great. Right at the end here, I'm back to that question I asked toward the beginning, which was, you know, for that woman that's in that spot where you were.
1: Yeah.
0: So I'd ask it in that context for a woman, maybe dozens of women who are either listening or watching right now, who are drinking, and they're doing it exactly as you're describing it. Mm-hmm. It's no big deal, but it was back then when you didn't have your kind of spiritual attunement.
1: Yeah.
0: And how would you describe, or what would you say to that woman to kind of arrest her thinking about this? What do you say to her?
1: God loves you so much, and you are not alone. And it doesn't matter how much you're drinking. It can be a couple glasses or a lot of glasses, but if it's getting in the way of your relationship with Jesus, just see what he has for you. He might have so much more on the other side. And again, I'll come back to it again, because I just want to drive it home. You're not alone, because the women that come to our community, they think they are the only ones. And we have so many women in different ages and stages, and they're afraid that they can't talk about this. And so, again, you're not alone.
0: Yeah. Christy, I appreciate your courage to talk about this. And it's one of those hidden things in the church. It's kind of beneath the bar, so to speak. We don't talk about it, but it's happening, and people are suffering because of it.
1: Yeah.
0: Children are certainly suffering because they're not getting 100% of their mom or their dad.
1: Yeah.
0: And I just want to say thanks for that vulnerability. Mm. Thank you so much.
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0: That's right. You don't like it if I talk. You don't like it if I don't talk. Can't do anything right, no matter what you do. People aren't happy. Anybody out there? Okay. Well, what I should have done was been convicted by the message. Yes, Lord, I have problems with my mouth. I agree with you. I want to change, God, but I cannot change if you don't change me. Help me, Lord. Help me. If you leave God out of the equation, it's never going to work, and all you're ever going to have is frustration because of the works of the flesh. Another thing that's works of the flesh, and this is even almost worse than trying to change yourself, and that's trying to change other people. I don't even have time to force those that you love to love God. Woo, boy. Frustration. How about trying to make people like you and accept you? Here's a good one. How about trying to make God hurry? Now that is really a waste of time. Worry is works of the flesh, because it's our energy trying to solve our problem that only God has the answer to. Reasoning is a work of the flesh. You can ponder something, but when you reason to the point where you get confused, now you've gone too far, because confusion is not from God. So we are to avoid works of the flesh and learn to live by faith. We're no longer living under the law, but we still have moral and ethical codes that God has written in our heart that we need to obey. We don't need to be afraid of God, but we need to have a reverential fear of God, knowing that He's almighty, that He means what He says. And if we want to have a good life, then we need to do what He says. Amen. So Paul's coming in with this message, this great message now of grace, which they had never heard. And you'll find out as we go on tomorrow that the Jews that were being saved, man, they had such a hard time with the Gentiles being included, because the Jews hated the Gentiles because they followed the law and the Gentiles didn't even know the law. So now Paul comes along and says, oh, God's going to forgive these guys too, even though they never even tried to follow the law. Well, can you imagine what that did to the Jewish mentality?
1: We don't need to go through life frustrated because God loves us and wants to help. He's right there waiting for us to exchange our trying for trusting. Galatians 3:10 in the Message version of the Bible says anyone who tries to live by his own effort, independent of God, is doomed to failure. This means we simply cannot live in victory without God's help. Grace makes all the difference. It's His power which overcomes whatever struggle we face. When we are faithful in doing whatever we can do in a situation, God will pour out His grace to do what we can't do.
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In Genesis 1, we can see that God created mankind. He created both men and women. So to say that he made fathers and mothers is not too much of a stretch. In particular, God can precisely convey some of his marvelous traits through the beautiful role of mothers. This is played out in the lives of mothers on screen and in real life. We can see a depiction of the love of motherhood that is wrapped up in protection, care, and sacrifice. People may have different experiences with their mothers, but in God's original plan, it can be seen that the beautiful trait of mothers is a reflection of his very nature to care and love for his children. Also, the Bible shows how we, as a community, need to provide care for these women who sacrifice so much for their families. So it needs to be said, love you, Mom. You are a gift from God. This is Russ Matthews with God in 60 Seconds. To open up more space for reflection and conversation about God, go to thirdspace.org.au.

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I mean, it's the voice of God out there amongst the masses. You know, how often has someone tuned into a channel and unexpectedly heard the gospel or

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4: It's One Way FM, Brekkie Holbo and K-Man for Brekkie. And we are on your radio this morning.
5: Yeah, we're in it, on it, all over it.
4: All over the radio.
5: All over.
4: Hey, you might be travelling to work this morning. There's plenty of traffic on the road. It's a bit rainy. It's a bit yucky out there, actually.
5: It is a bit yucky, but it's a kind of nice, gentle rain.
4: Yeah, so. It's not the fog that we've had earlier in the week. Thick fog where, you know, I felt like I was going to just drive up behind you at one point on the roads.
5: There was one point, it wasn't this winter, but the previous one, where you could barely see the, like you pretty much had enough warning distance that you could see the traffic lights in time to slow down for
4: that was hectic. All right, we've got plenty of music to come and all of the shows coming up in the next couple of hours. We're through until 9 a.m. this morning. It is our fundraising appeal. That's right. It's the time of the year where we ask you lots and lots of times for you to support your station, One Way FM. But we're going to go to some music right now because all you need to do is jump online at onewayfm.com.au.
5: Now, what we're aiming for this hour is to hit $23,000, and we're about $273 off. We're actually $276 off
4: Market.
5: So, if you want to donate, get us up there by 7.
4: Yeah, okay.
5: Yeah.
4: Going very conservative. I was going to go for 26.
5: Yeah, well, I reckon 26 is later, but... Okay. Since we've only got about 20 minutes left.
4: Jump on.
5: We'll get hit there and then we'll aim for the sky.
4: Sounds good. All right. Well, let's go to normally right now, Britt and Nicole, to kick off your morning. OneWayFM.com.au is the place to go to donate now.

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0: That's right.
1: It's so good. We're pretty much mostly listener funded on this station. A little bit comes from sponsorship. Not really much else from anywhere else, actually. So, a
0: little bit of grants.
1: Yeah.
0: Sometimes.
1: But most of it, comes from our listeners, the people who are passionate about just having a Christian station, sharing hope. So many people have written that, you know, they like hearing the words of encouragement, the words that sort of bring us back to out of this perspective where everything is just feeling like it's hectic right now in the world, bringing it back to the word.
0: It's important. Some messages from people that have donated already. In a world full of chaos and uncertainty, I'm thankful that One Way FM gives me a peace of mind no matter what's happening around me. Tuning in brings me a sense of calm and comfort that's hard to find elsewhere. I'm also truly grateful that One Way FM introduced me to Christian music. Never expected it, but now a genuine fan. The songs have touched my heart in ways I did not anticipate, and that's something I will always be thankful for. It's pretty special to have messages of hope and encouragement like that. You too can be a part of sharing faith and bringing hope to the region. Your support is important. I want to just say some shout outs. Thank you to Stephen, Cheryl, Yelena, Anto and Sarah. 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

0: daily devotional.
1: To a lesser or greater degree, those who profess a faith in Jesus Christ will invariably suffer. For some, that may merely involve scorn or ridicule. But for countless others down through the centuries, it's cost them their lives. Hi, I'm Bernie Diamond, and welcome again to Fresh. In the 16th century, Anne Askew, a young English poet and Protestant reformer, was arrested and tortured for rejecting Catholicism. Offered freedom if she recanted, she refused, answering her interrogators with clarity and even wit. Despite the brutal treatment, she spoke of her joy in Christ and her certainty of a heavenly reward. As she was burned at the stake, eyewitnesses recorded her praying aloud and quoting scripture until her voice was silenced by the flames. She lived and died with the unshakable assurance that God's promise outweighed any earthly suffering. Said Jesus to his followers, Luke chapter 6, beginning at verse 22, "Blessed are you when people hate you, and when they exclude you, revile you, and defame you on account of the Son of Man. Rejoice in that day and leap for joy, for surely your reward is great in heaven, for that is what their ancestors did to the prophets." Over the last few days, we've chatted about fearless faith and bold belief. Too many of Christ's followers today have become all too shy about their faith, hiding their light under a bushel for fear of recrimination. Why? When Jesus, in the face of persecution, called us blessed. When the world turns up the heat, remember, no fire on earth can burn away the reward that awaits you. So rejoice in that day, leap for joy, for surely your reward is great in heaven. That's God's word, fresh for you today.
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0: Hey, you're listening to One Way Brekkie, Holbo and Cayman on a Fri-yay.
1: That's right. And we are nearly through our first half hour of the show, which it's flying through.
0: Lying by on this June appeal, sharing faith, bringing hope. We've decided we need to get some business sorted this morning, and we're giving us about an hour 35. Hour 35,
1: 34 now if you're you're looking at the clock. We want to get the studio funded, which is basically another $1,200. We need $1,200 to get us to $24,200, which is what on our little temperature gauge. That's the cost of the studio.
0: Yeah, the first goal. So what I did was in the studio, we got it, all the costs that you can see up on the website when you check out the article about where your money's going to, where that 150 is going to, 150,000. The first bit was studio because I figured, you know, we need to make content first. You know, we need to have content that we can share with the community.
1: Yeah, that's a good idea. Yeah.
0: And then, you know, transmission because we need to be able to broadcast it out. Otherwise, we're not a radio station. And then the operations, because, you know, that keeps all the other stuff going on. Mm-hmm. And then the mission, because that's, you know, what we're all about.
1: Yeah, nice.
0: And the mission can just sort of be, you know, we're already doing the mission, but, you know, how much further can the mission go?
1: Grow the mission. Yeah.
0: Yeah, to grow it.
1: That's really cool. Yeah. That's really cool. You two can be a part of Sharing Faith, Bringing Hope in the region. We want to get to 24,200 in the next 30 minutes. Cool. So if you can be a part of that, jump online, onewayfm.com.au is the place to go.
0: Yeah, our target has reached a milestone. It's sitting on 23,000 right now. But yeah, 1,200 to go to fund the studio.
1: Doesn't mean we're 15.3% funded right now. That means we're going to go to some more music, actually.
0: Oh, yes.
1: Yep. Coming up very, very shortly is the news and all the things. We'll be back next hour. So stick around. Float by Switchfoot is what we have right now. One Way FM Brekkie.
0: Holbo.
1: Yeah, those guys.
0: Okay, man. Yeah, smooth.

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0: One-way FM, Brekkie, Holbo and K-Man. It is the 7 o'clock hour and we still have plenty more to come on the show.
1: Yeah, lots of great tunes and the Family Minute. And we also are talking about how you can be sharing faith and bringing hope through the airwaves through your support of the station you're listening to right now.
0: That's right. K-Man and I are trying to get to 24,200 before before the half hour out, so yeah, we've got about 15 minutes.
1: And 24,200 isn't some new meme that's popped up or anything like that. No, no.
0: 2,200 is what I'm after.
1: Yeah. What? 24,200.
0: But I'm after 2,200.
1: You're after 1,200.
0: Am I? 1,200.
1: Yeah.
0: Okay. Oh, 2,000.
1: Yeah, sure. Too. Let's go beyond it.
0: Just whatever. Just any amount of money.
1: Just put 127,000. Just put 120,000. That's remaining of the overall goal.
0: That'd fix today. Yeah, look, if you can donate, joke about it because it's the end of a long week. But yeah, look, I mean, we know people are doing it tough too, and so if you can't afford to support the station, we understand that. Pray for the station. Share the news of the station. Talk about it. Do you know I walk into Christian churches, and there's a number of people that have never heard that there's a Christian radio station.
1: Shocked Pikachu face.
0: Yeah. But I think that's because we don't talk about it. And so a lot of the, if you're listening now, be encouraged to talk about what you've heard on One Way or a song that you've heard. And that alone just helps grow the reach of the station, but also encourage people that have not tuned in before. And so it's important. It's not to say that One Way FM isn't known in the region. It's just that in some of those places where you expect it to be, it is not. And so you can be a part of that. You can be a part of donating now too.
1: Yeah, that's right. The reach is not over and you can be part of it. Yeah, onewayfm.com.au. We're going to go to our golden oldie old school, one of the tunes from the past that we like to bring back to the present. It's a pretty well-known one. It's U2 from around about the year 2000 with Beautiful Day. 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

0: We Are Messengers, Wholehearted. Great track. I think it was that track the other day that Cam played acoustically.
1: Yeah, he's a little acoustic segment on Mondays.
0: Acoustic segment on Mondays. Yeah. And it was like, it just, I hadn't heard it before. Mm. And always like, yeah, it's always lovely to hear kind of new versions or new as a presenter.
1: Yeah.
0: Yeah, anyway, it was just nice.
1: It brings out of a new aspect of it. And one of the cool things that's happening tomorrow, in fact, is we're going to be hearing a lot of acoustic versions of songs.
0: Yes, we will be.
1: A final countdown happening. We actually do have that thing in the library. So, anyway, if our trumpets wear out.
0: Yeah. I like the voice trumpet.
1: The voice trumpet is fun.
0: The voice trumpet's cool. I'm actually teaching myself trombone. So there you go.
1: So yeah, next year.
0: Next year I'll play it. I'm not that good yet to play it tomorrow. Celebration, a community gathering, a fundraising finale. Join us as we can down the final hours of Sharing Faith, Bringing Hope fundraiser, and celebrate all that God has done through One Way FM, our incredible journey. We want you to be a part of that. Mm-hmm. So come along for an evening of live music, food. Apparently there's going to be a live auction as well, some special stories, a live broadcast, as we all pitch. A kid in a candy store, which sounds like a kid in a candy store, but it's spelt echidna. Alex and Pixie, Wayne Kelly, JSP, Rachel McNally, Candid Remark, Mark Holberton, and Mike Holberton. So there's a bunch of people that will be a part of that. And I also hear Paul Coleman is going to drop in and do a couple of songs as well.
1: Is.
0: So, That's pretty massive. That's pretty epic. One of the biggest concerts that's been in Canberra for a long time, as far as I'm concerned.
1: Yeah.
0: So get along. It is at 1 Lithgow Street in Fishwick tomorrow from 4 p.m. till 7 p.m. Share faith and bring hope.
1: And we can do it all things through Christ, but also we can do it through your support of the station. And we are heading towards 150 grand. We'll give the full tally soon, but our mini goal is 24,200, which how far off are we from that goal?
0: We are 1,200. Is that right?
1: Yep. That's how far off we are for reaching that mini goal. And that mini goal is the funds for the studio out of this appeal.
0: Yeah. Thank you to those who have donated already too. But if you can donate and you're able to, jump online now, onewayfm.com.au.
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3: Hand News headlines, I'm Lee Harrison. Making news today, the tech startup sectors warning the federal government's tax carve-outs confusing and complicated. Labor's listed the industry as one of the groups exempt from its changes to the capital gains tax discount. Iran's supreme leader has claimed the United States made a deal to end the conflict out of desperation. In a statement published through Iranian state media, he accused Donald Trump of using, quote, all kinds of leverage to bring this about. A fellow resident has now been charged over an assault at a nursing home in Sydney's southwest. An 87-year-old was left in hospital in a serious condition with head and facial injuries. And the latest research has found bird flu has killed about three-quarters of elephant seal pups on Australian Antarctic islands. Scientists estimate 13,000 of the 17,000 baby seals on Heard Island were killed by the H5N1 strain since last August. In air sport, AFL leaders Fremantle have beaten third-place Geelong by 9 points in Perth. And Blues coach Laurie Daly is sidestepping questions about changes to his side for next month's State of Origin decider. There are calls for mass sackings after a second-half surrender to the Maroons at the MCG. These stories and more today. This is Air News.
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4: Yes, it is Tally Update. We are at a total of $23,000. Which is awesome for 15. I was going to say 14. 15.3% funded of a goal of 150,000. Now that tally seems huge. That goal 150,000, but lots of hands make one work.
5: Indeed.
4: And so you know. 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
5: Yep, and you can do it by going to onewayfm.com.au. We've got a mini goal of getting the studio portion of our funds funded. Let's get it done before the hour is up.
4: Definitely.
5: We need about 1,200 to go. Any portion of that you can donate will get us one step closer to the goal.
4: Sounds good. Where are we going to go? What are we doing right now?
5: Do you feel like
4: we could go Fryer Cupboard? We go straight to Fryer Cupboard. Does that work?
5: We could do a Fryer Cupboard.
4: Just go straight to Fryer Cupboard. Can do that.
5: Look at our powers.
4: We can make that happen. I'm going to get you to introduce this one.
5: All right. Yeah, well, okay. So this weekend, there is this event called The Final Countdown. Lots of local artists will be performing. And this morning's Freya covered is one of those artists. His name's Mike Holberton, and he has covered a song called Bless the Broken Road. Rascal Flatts is I don't know if they were the original ones. And pretty well known band. Also have a Christian link too, that band does. And we're not going to play Rascal Flatts because that's not a cover. We're going to be playing the guy who covered it. His name's Mike Holberton, and local artist, Freya covered. It's The Appeal. Sounds a good time to play a local artist. 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All right, let's go.

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1: Lately, I've been thinking about our human longing to be good enough and the general acknowledgement that we can't be. Last year, I talked to a range of people who'd come to faith in Jesus out of other faith backgrounds, and they all said they were trying to be good enough. A young girl with a Buddhist background was trying to secure a better place in heaven. A man from the States couldn't forgive himself for the things he'd done. A girl from a Hindu family was trying to appease 30 million gods. And a man from Iran said, "How can we ever do enough good to outweigh the bad?" It's a question common to all of us. Our deepest need is for forgiveness. And so when we hear God's message of love and forgiveness through the Lord Jesus, it seems incredible. Jesus died for us while we were still sinners. We can't be good enough, and that's why Jesus came. This is Everyday Stories.
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0: Yeah, Hope is right here on One Way FM, sharing faith, bringing hope, the One Way Brekkie crew. Holbo caught me without the mic on, and I'm like, I don't hear my voice back. But yeah, we are the very smooth crew here.
1: It may have been on purpose.
0: Yeah, let's continue on with our stuff. And
1: I'll settle down now.
0: Yeah, let's see what this conversation that we had with a local artist, and they're legends.
1: Yeah,
0: I'm pretty sure I announced who they are, but
1: did you?
0: Well, we'll find out in a second.
1: Oh, okay, no worries.
0: All right. With us is an artist who you're going to be able to hear live and in person on Saturday for our final countdown gig. We'll tell you a bit more about that at onewayfm.com.au if you can't wait. But we have on the line from JSP, James and Sarah. Hey, guys.
2: Hey, how you going?
3: Hey.
0: Oh, doing good.
1: We are good. We are good. Well, James and Sarah, it's wonderful that you can join us. Thanks for giving your time up to talk to us today. I want to ask you a couple of questions. The first one is, why is Christian radio so important to you?
2: It gives the ability for artists to not only share their music, but to share their stories and testimonies. And it's just one of those things where, you know, as artists, we've got lots of messages from people locally and overseas where our music's being played. Just they've been driving in the car and our songs come on and their songs just spoken to them in that moment of what they've been going through. And it's just one of those incredible things, I think, of how God uses our testimony and our stories to reach people that may not be able to be reached, you know, in normal traditional ways that we, I guess, see how we either evangelize or talk to people.
0: Yeah, that's so cool. And your band is something that's, we've been giving a bit more attention to lately. Could you tell us a bit of the story about how your band came about and all?
3: So, I mean, both James and I had grown up doing music separately for years, but music was how we met back in 2009. And James had a band going and was looking for a lead singer, and I joined, and that was how we actually met. And a year later, we got married.
1: Convenient. So, convenient.
3: Yeah, great way to meet someone if you want to start a band.
1: Yeah, nice.
3: You know, but music was always, you know, just a real passion for both of us, and definitely what, you know, one of the things that we had in common and brought us together and that we were both always really passionate about. And so we'd sort of done music on and off for a number of years. Obviously, you know, had kids, had a family and things like that. But we've both, you know, really been through a lot over the years. And particularly in the last few years, we really felt God stirring us to write again and to just really get some music out there. And our music for us is really about our story, our testimony, and just being real and vulnerable about the things that we've been through and wanting our story to reach people who have been through similar things so that they can relate to the words in the song, relate to the story, and know that they're not alone, that there's other people out there who've been through similar things, and know that there's a God out there who loves them and wants them to have healing in whatever it is that they've been through or what their circumstances are. So it's just been a really exciting journey for us. We released our debut album just at the end of last year, and it's just been so exciting to get our songs out there and just see it really moving and helping people. And, really exciting.
1: It's so exciting and so powerful. Such a exciting that you've released this music, but such a powerful message behind the lyrics and the album as a whole. It's an album to be blunt. It's an album that it has a lot of play on my personal Spotify playlist, as well as songs across the station. And it's exciting to hear those stories and be able to play them to people that need to hear them. To be perfectly honest with you, James and Sarah.
3: Yeah, thank you.
0: We are chatting with JSP, who are going to be performing tomorrow at One Way FM, and also huge passionate supporters of the station. You too can support the station so we can continue to hear those stories. Where can we go, Holbo?
1: 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We're going to hear It's Not Your Fault by JSP, who we're just interviewing. Part two of that interview coming up after this song.

0: One Way from Brecky, Holbo and K-Man. That was JSP with It's Not Your Fault.
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0: We want to ask you a little bit about the weekend, because we've heard a rumour that you might be playing on Saturday. Now, knowing your style, there's not many acoustic songs on your album, is what I want to say. So what does it look like on Saturday, and when can we hear you guys?
2: Yeah, so we're doing three of our songs from the album acoustically, piano, guitar, vocal, and a cajon. And like we love playing our songs acoustically. In fact, I think some of our most favourite albums, from Pillar to Pod to some of the big heavy bands, some of my most favourite albums are the acoustic versions of their songs, because you can strip it back to another layer. But it also shows too that the songs that we will be doing, we actually pretty much wrote all the songs on the piano as well. So there's also just an element of just stripping back to, seeing the rawness of how we write the music as well. So, awesome. Yeah, we'll be on around, I think, around 4:20, 4:30. But, yeah, we're really excited to be able to share that.
0: That's great. Well, check it out, 4 p.m., 1 Lithgow Street this Saturday. JSP playing along with others that will get involved from 4 p.m. till 7 p.m. and come down and hang out with us there. Well, thank you so much, James and Sarah. Thanks for giving up time to talk to us about the importance of Christian radio and the heart behind what you do. We really appreciate you both, and God bless you guys.
3: Thanks so much.
2: Thank you.
3: See you on Saturday.
1: Yeah, see you there.
0: Yeah, it is important hearing the importance of Christian radio and what it means for local artists and national artists too, actually, in, you know, keeping One Way FM strong.
1: Yeah, keeping it, sharing faith and bringing hope to the airwaves. It's something that, I don't know, like so many artists, like from all the alternate artists that we used to, you know, play on Dusk. I remember one time someone rocked up and they were just like, hey, you know, our music just isn't getting played, elsewhere, whatever, for whatever reason. And huge thanks, you know, to One Way for doing that. To all the artists today. Like, it's important to be able to support people who are putting in lots of good work in our local community.
0: 100%. Yeah. We are going to go straight to the news now.
1: Yeah, we are.
0: Hour has gone very, very quickly. Plenty coming up next hour, including yesterday's Bible verse said today and the school inquisition when you won't expect it.
1: Yes.
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7: Good morning. This is Air News ACT. I'm Steve Barker. A jury's heard a Canberra man accused of attempting to murder his wife 2 years ago allegedly whispered, "I'm going to kill you," before stabbing her in the arm. The court was told the man also allegedly punched his wife in the face and attempted to strangle her after an argument over their marriage difficulties. He's pleaded not guilty to attempted murder. The trial continues in the ACT Supreme Court. Former ACT Attorney General Gordon Ramsay was arrested in October 2025, charged with grooming a young person. The former Labor politician was to have been committed to trial yesterday, but is now facing 7 additional charges, including 2 counts of committing an act of indecency on a person under special care. Mr. Ramsay's lawyers have asked for more time to prepare the case, with prosecutors telling the court it's taken a while to lay the new charges because the brief is 7,000 pages long. Australia's top universities have surged in the latest global rankings over the past decade, but experts warn the results have little relevance to domestic students. The QS World University Rankings 2027 come as the sector faces parliamentary scrutiny over governance, entrenched funding challenges, and widespread staff discontent. A new survey reveals just 42% plan to stay in academia until retirement. Out of the top 100 globally, the ANU came in at number 29. A prime block of land in Canberra has been offloaded by the Australian National University, and it could be transformed into a major new townhouse development. Sarah Patterson with the details.
5: The 1.3-hectare block of land in Weston will be home to a high-end 61-home development if an application lodged by a local Canberra developer gets the green light. As Region Canberra reports, the land sits between the former Australian Federal Police site and Featherstone Gardens and offers sweeping mountain views. But the land required a lease variation to change its intended use from scientific research establishment to multi-unit housing. Sarah Patterson, Air News.
7: Hoons ripping up Canberra sports grounds and public spaces in two- and four-wheel drive vehicles could face stiffer consequences, according to a campaign from the police union, who wish to introduce new targeted laws. The calls for harsher penalties and a change in legislation comes a day after a teenage driver was arrested and vehicles seized amid an operation targeting vandalism and damage at Canberra sports grounds. The AFPA has submitted to the ACT government that a standalone Sporting Fields Protection Act be brought in. To Air Medical News, Australia's National Bowel Cancer Screening Program is being praised for saving lives. Mark Dransfield has this report.
8: The screening program has helped halve bowel cancer death rates over the past 20 years. However, data shows only 42% of the 6 million people invited to use the free home testing kits took part over a two-year period. The Institute of Health and Welfare's Moira Hewitt says they want that number to be higher.
9: If you receive a bowel cancer screening kit, please complete it. It's free, it's simple to do at home, and it's one of the most effective ways to detect or prevent bowel cancer earlier. Regular screening every 2 years can save lives.
7: And to Air Sport, record-setting James Slipper insists age is no barrier as the veteran prop plots a comeback to international rugby at age 37. Already Australia's most capped player with 151 test appearances, Slipper has declared his availability for the Wallabies Three Nations Championship matches next month and possibly beyond. Have a great Friday. I'm Steve Barker. This is Air News Canberra.
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0: Yes, it is One Way FM. Hobbo came in for brekkie.
1: Yeah, we are. And sharing faith, bring hope is the theme. Something that is so much needed. You know, sometimes you listen to the news and all that and be able to bring that godly perspective back on track is so important in these times. Yeah. And huge thanks to everyone who has been donating. We are heading towards 150,000 as our goal. We're on sitting on 23,000 right now. Let's see what we can do this hour.
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1: 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Hey, let's play some tunes. And we got yesterday's Bible verse coming soon.
0: Ooh, we do. Right now, we've got Somebody's Praying, Bay Turner. And then, yeah, we've got more music coming up after that.
1: Sounds good. One Way, Brekkie, Holborn, Cayman.

0: must be praying.
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1: 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But hey, if you've just been praying, that's more than just. 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
2: Super powerful. Super powerful. Don't forget, we've got our event happening tomorrow. Yep.
1: Tomorrow.
2: On Luther Street in Fishwick. It is at the Vision Church Cafe, which is under our studio, from 4 till 7 p.m. Sharing Faith, Bringing Hope fundraiser. Plenty of great artists that'll be there. Just come along, hang out. It's just going to be cool vibe.
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2: 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We are going to go to some music right now, actually. I think we'll go straight to this one. King is in the room. Phil Wickham, yesterday's Bible verse said today, coming out very, very shortly.

0: what One Way does for me is priceless, really. 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I've compiled a playlist with probably 600 songs on it so far that I've recorded. Love of One Way, so I've got some amazing music. So, yeah, think about giving, guys.
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3: Ladies and gentlemen, this is...
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4: Yes, it is the verse from the Bible that we're saying today.
3: Yeah.
4: This one's from Mark 8:36, and it is one line. What good is it for someone to gain the whole world, yet forfeit their soul? What is it for someone to gain the whole world, yet forfeit their soul? It's Mark 8:36.
3: What good is it to? Yeah, wow.
4: Yeah.
3: It puts perspective on what's important, eh?
4: It does. It does. Heavenly things. There's a lot of things in this world, but what good is it for someone to gain the whole world, but lose their soul? That is, it is from Mark. Chapter 8, verse 36. 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
3: 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Hey.
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3: Well. That's your Bible verse for today. And we love sharing them. OneWayFM.com.au is also another website, another place with words that we love.
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3: said
4: today.
3: You're not lying.
4: Said today, that's right. What's this next track, Cameron?
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5: Why does that ID exist, the brekkie roll? Even though I had brekkie, it's been like 2 hours almost now. But there we go. Hey, One Way FM, sharing faith, bringing hope, talking about our food. We are doing something more important right now. We are sharing about the need that the station has to be funded for another year.
4: Yeah.
5: And, we can only do it through the support of the community. 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
5: And pushed past it, eh?
4: We're actually now $200 into the transmission goal. So, thank you to Matthew, Ren, Stephen, Cheryl, and Yelena for your generous donations to this day. Christian music, bringing the word, city that keeps this station doing what it's doing. 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
5: Yeah, totally, totally. And, you know, like so many people have been commenting that just being able to have something that is still a light that they can tune into, easy as that, 91.99.
4: You can, if you want to get behind the station as well and you've got the means, onewayfm.com.au. The other way to share about the station and what is happening is to just talk. Talk about it. Share it on your socials. Talk about your Bible study groups. Put it in your WhatsApp groups. You know, if you've got... Just go spamming.
5: All your friendship groups, your Bible study
4: probably relevant group, WhatsApp groups. Yeah, like, don't just go spamming other, other groups.
5: Just be hey, Pokemon chat.
4: If you're going to be that bold, that's good. Go for it. Jump in all the chats. Be bold. That's great. Relevant chats. To keep, hope in the region. Are seeking donors to
5: you is with, and a variety of perspectives. And here's we've not dial.

0: Yeah, hey. Sarah Reeves with Not My Style. You've tuned in One Way FM, Brecky, Hobbit and K-Man.
1: Yeah, we are. And it's the Sharing Faith, Bringing Hope, June Appeal. We only run one of these a year because we only have one June in a year, fortunately.
0: Yeah.
1: Oh, we do have November. Anyway, let's hope that we can get so much of this appeal that we don't need a November appeal.
0: Yeah.
1: Yeah. But we can do that through the support of the community. And so much thanks to everyone who has got us that far. Tally 24,500. We are pushing towards 26,000 by the end of the hour.
0: Yes, we are.
1: Which will keep us roughly on par to what we get to around this time in other appeals. Obviously, we'd love to go even further because, you know how it's been with finances in the last few years. It's not been easy, but we can do all things through crisis. The words that magically came to mind, but also we can, you know, we can come together as a community as we have so far. 78 supporters, 6 new supporters.
0: That's right.
1: So huge thanks to anyone who's supports always and you know donates each time, and anyone who's thinking about supporting. Hey, you're not alone. There's definitely always new supporters each year, and it's so encouraging.
0: It is. And I think one of the things is that the amount seems so large, right?
1: Especially on this end of the appeal.
0: It does. But can I'll just break it down for you.
1: Break it down.
0: 150,000 is 1,500 people donating $100.
1: Oh, wow.
0: Right? So if you've got a church of... 1,500 people, or 300 people, or 100 people, and each one of those donated $100, we'd be there. Oh. Like we'd meet our goal. Like, and so when you break it down like that, there's more than 1,500 Christians in this region. There's more than 1,500 people that listen to this station on a daily basis.
1: True.
0: If everyone donated $100, we'd be there already. Oh. Done and dusted.
1: Gee, if everyone who listened to One Way FM donated $100 would be beyond there.
0: Yeah. So, like, I guess the total tally looks huge. The total goal looks huge. When you break it down to individuals, what we actually need is more people donating less, and that will get us to the goal.
1: Oh, right. Yeah, I see what you mean now.
0: Yeah. More people – well, I mean, more people can donate more if they want. Like, that's not limited. But I guess what I'm doing is breaking it down. Oh. So, this hour for this goal, what do we got?
1: Oh, wow.
0: What do we got, K-Man?
1: What do we got? We got – I don't know. Well, I'm gonna leave us in suspense.
0: We're going to go to song?
1: Yeah, but right now you can still donate. onewayfm.com.au.
0: No, something's happened. I'm trying to work out what's going on.
1: It's – yeah.
0: All right.
1: Cool.

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4: Air News headlines, I'm Lee Harrison. Making news today, the tech startup sectors warning the federal government's tax carve-outs confusing and complicated. Labor's listed the industry as one of the groups exempt from its changes to the capital gains tax discount. Iran's supreme leader has claimed the United States made a deal to end the conflict out of desperation. In a statement published through Iranian state media, he accused Donald Trump of using, quote, all kinds of leverage to bring this about. A fellow resident has now been charged over an assault at a nursing home in Sydney's southwest. An 87-year-old was left in hospital in a serious condition with head and facial injuries. And the latest research has found bird flu has killed about three-quarters of elephant seal pups on Australian Antarctic islands. Scientists estimate 13,000 of the 17,000 baby seals on Heard Island were killed by the H5N1 strain since last August. In air sport, AFL leaders Fremantle have beaten third place Geelong by 9 points in Perth. And Blues coach Laurie Daly is sidestepping questions about changes to his side for next month's State of Origin decider. There are calls for mass sackings after a second-half surrender to the Maroons at the MCG. These stories and more today. This is Air News.
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6: Hey, so, you know, I was just sitting there earlier on in the previous talk break, and we were talking about how we would love to get to 26,000 by the end of the hour, you know.
7: It's like, yeah, I would love to get to 26,000, and then something stopped you in your tracks. What happened?
6: We had a few donations come in, and, well, one in particular.
7: There's a few large ones, actually.
6: A few large ones come in this hour, and, one of them, anyway, we ended up sitting now on 26,000, long story short.
7: Thank you for your generosity. Thank you for your generous support. Like, it does, I know we say this, it does actually genuinely mean a lot that people want to invest in this station and what we do in sharing faith and bringing hope. I don't want this to be like a sob story, because I travel a bit, and I hear other stations do some of the calls for appeals. And honestly, I think it becomes a bit of a guilt trip. So I don't want it to sound like that. But as a volunteer on this station who pours numerous hours into this station and others, like there's many people behind this station that volunteer, the fact that you want to put your hard-earned money behind the mission of this station, behind what God is doing in this region, is super encouraging. So encouraging for us. Because there's a reality to this. If we could do this all for free, we would. If we could just do this all, if all the transmission costs and everything like actually cost no money, then, you know, we'd be doing other things. Like, we'd be but there's a reality to this where bits of this station to run cost money, and therefore we have to ask for it.
6: We have to give out the ask, say. Yeah, so yeah, huge thanks to everyone who has got here, this far.
7: What do you want to do now?
6: Let's go for, I've got a little thing that gives us a bit of tracking over previous appeals, and it says if we want to at least be on target, 27,000.
7: Okay, so another $1,000 by in the next little bit.
6: Yeah.
7: Okay.
6: In the next half hour. So yeah.
7: That's 10. That's 10 people at $100.
6: Yep. 20 at 50.
7: 20 at 50.
6: Two at 500.
7: 2 at 500. 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OneWayFM.com.au is the place to go. We're going to play some more music now. Madison Watkins with God You Are. It's Brekkie with Holbo and K-Man. And we love being here for you.

0: 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However inconvenient these updates may be, if you don't get them, your system becomes incompatible with your apps and eventually they'll stop working. 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
3: 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I think let's just go to the next track.
4: Yeah, you reckon?
3: Can we just go to the next track?
4: Okay.
3: Is that okay?
4: Yeah, let's do it.
3: Yeah, Jason Gray with Be Kind.

0: be kind. It's a challenge, isn't it? Sometimes to be kind, but it does make a massive difference in this world. I just want to jump in to say thank you to recently Ross, Melanie, Matthew, for your generous donations. You know, you've got on board and you've donated to get this tally moving, and just want to thank you. No amount is too big or too small, but every generous donation is incredibly valued, and you know, people have taken the challenge and got behind and donated what they can, and as I said, it's so much appreciated. K-Man, 10 years ago for you.
1: Yeah, 10 years ago was an interesting time in my life. I was a volunteer at One Way FM, wasn't working here yet. My job was actually in IT.
0: Yeah, just to be clear, your hours that we do together are volunteer hours.
1: Yeah.
0: But you are also an employee of this station that does other things.
1: Yeah, I do a bunch of behind-the-scenes stuff that you probably hear, but you don't see, but you know what I mean.
0: Like, you definitely hear them.
1: Yeah,
0: you definitely
1: hear them. But it's not sort of, you know, you're hearing me when you hear them. So back in those days, I was sort of filling in for current content director who was sick and doing a whole bunch of stuff, and including, you know, putting the stuff together for the appeal, and decided to take some time off work to come into the station to go and, yeah, just sort of wrap things up. The appeal, I think, was the week after. The next thing I know it, I'm in hospital.
0: I know you may not want to be this blunt, but I will call it out, because it was a pretty wild time. So you're working in IT.
1: Yep.
0: You volunteer at the station. You come in to do a bunch of work. You took time off work, came in, and were doing a whole lot behind the scenes here. And I'll call it out for what it

0: you died in this studio. You died in here.
1: Yeah.
0: Realistically.
1: Yeah.
0: Like, you had a complete...
1: Yeah, it was to the point I got told later
0: yeah.
1: that they were about to pack up the gear. There was yeah. some station gear.
0: Yeah. You had a complete heart failure, and the only thing that was keeping you alive in here was the people that were working on you doing CPR.
1: Yeah.
0: Really important to know CPR, guys. Like, it literally huge. Does save lives, and K-Man is a walking...
1: Yeah. I had two people working on CPR.
0: Yeah.
1: And another lady who also just happened to be a nurse, but it's also from the prayer rooms in Yarralumla.
0: Yeah.
1: Hillary, she was praying and calling everyone around the world.
0: Yeah, 100%
1: at that time.
0: I don't know that we've ever actually shared. I don't know if you've actually shared this before, or have you shared this story before? I'm sorry if I'm diving.
1: The last time I shared this story was in 2016,
0: yeah.
1: when I came back to the station after spending a month and a half in hospital.
0: Yeah.
1: Yeah. So, yeah, basically that whole episode, you know, like, it was really weird. You know, I eventually got out of the induced coma, and I'm like listening on the internet to all the work that I'd done, and people are coming in saying, yeah, you pretty much got everything done.
0: Yeah.
1: I'm like, right. What?
0: Yeah, you did. you completed all the work. The work was done, my friend.
1: And then I decided to have a rest,
0: had a rest.
1: But the huge thing was, that was the appeal 10 years ago.
0: 10 years ago.
1: From now. So this has been a bit of a, not a hard one, but it's kind of an emotional appeal, I guess.
0: Yeah, for sure. Yeah.
1: And it was also the thing that made me go, hey, you know, like, the reason why I got into IT was I was involved in Christian radio back when I was 17. Mm. And I noticed that the biggest thing that would always be like a blocker or whatever would be the funds for the station.
0: Yep.
1: And I was just like, well, I have IT skills. I'm getting into IT. Let's make that not a problem.
0: Get involved and fix that.
1: Yeah. And then it just got to the point where I was just like, hey, maybe, you know, when the next time that the job actually, you know, becomes available, I should actually apply for it.
0: Mm.
1: And it was actually to the point where I was just like, hey, I'm about to be offered a really nice IT job. You should hire me before I accept that. Because the job had to become over. And it was just I had applied like 2 times in the past, but, you know, whatever.
0: Yeah.
1: So ever since then, it's just been sort of, you know, a case of, hey, you know, relying that there will be still people out there that can give, that can provide the time and the skills and,
0: yeah.
1: or, you know, the IT side, the money side, God's got that.
0: Yeah.
1: He knows people that can provide and just, yeah, go and work in a job that's been part-time and, yeah.
0: Yeah, no, it's huge.
1: But yeah, so
0: 10 years ago.
1: Yeah, so yeah, it's a bit of a epic appeal, for lack of better words. Yep. This one.
0: Yeah.
1: But yeah. Anyway, as you can see, 10 years later, didn't need me and my measly IT wage to keep the station going, in comparison to the support that the station has seen.
0: Yeah.
1: So
0: even being an employee here, you're not full time.
1: No.
0: And I can vouch the wage isn't huge. It's
1: the wage is huge. There are times where you actually work above your hours.
0: 100%. 100% you do.
1: And even with time and lieu, you know you're not getting it back.
0: Yeah. Yeah.
1: But it's worth it. That's basically the reason why you do it. It's because it's worth it, you know?
0: No, for sure. For sure.
1: Sharing faith, bringing hope, as we keep saying. And it almost says like a cliche when you say it a billion times, but it's true. That's important. You know, the fact that people are just going through their lives and to have something that sort of breaks up that sort of monotony of life and, you know, breaks through with that hope, breaks through with someone else who is living the faith, you know, on the airwaves. Yeah,
0: did you still think you'd be doing this 10 years ago? As in, so if you...
1: 10 years ago, I remember one time in one of the... I think it was like the last interview I had when I was still just applying for the job because I thought maybe that was it.
0: Mm.
1: You know, I don't know if I was like full cent on this is what it's got to be. I was asked, oh, how long do you reckon you'll probably stay in the job? And I'm like, Kind of got told that you probably shouldn't stay in jobs for too long. So I said, oh, at least 2 years, I reckon.
0: Yeah.
1: So when I took the job again, I was just like, don't know how long this is going to last. And 8 years later, I'm still in the job.
0: Yeah, for sure. Yeah. No, it's really cool.
1: Dang.
0: Hey, I've got a song for this, Hope is Alive.
1: Oh, and oh my goodness, the screen is flashing just with... like, yeah. Content director, you talked for 7 minutes.
0: Well,
1: I'm going to get fired.
0: It's all right. No, I won't fire you. But no, it is good to hear your story, K-Man, because I don't think it's something that you share often.
1: No.
0: And shout out to those who worked on you too. Like, I know that you're incredibly grateful to those people that were around, but, you know, there's stories behind every presenter, as a part of this station and why they do what they do. You've chosen to be a part of this. Noting that, you know, you've had a lot, you know, a literal life and death experience in, you know, in choosing pathways and, you know, you've chosen Christ, and you've chosen to get behind a station that, brings hope and faith to this community. Hope is Alive. We're going to go to that right now.
1: It's a good song to play.
0: It is a good song to play.
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7: 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And then BG and I believe Alan will be with you for One Way Home. 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And then after that, Oaks and Jabs will be with you for Definition. 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

0: best footy right now and would like to be playing better.
1: Blues coach Laurie Daly is sidestepping questions about changes to his side for next month's State of Origin decider. There are calls for mass sackings after a second half.
2: They're as disappointed as anyone.
1: Let the dust settle first.
2: Oh, I think you just got to look at everything. You know, they're a good bunch of lads. They're as disappointed as anyone. They feel like, you know, they just feel like they could have done better. We're going to be better. We will be better. In New South Wales, yep, we know they're disappointed, but, you know, there's one more game to go.
1: Australian Independent Radio News.
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4: You know those really frustrating moments when your car breaks down? 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
4: All right, happy Friday. Welcome to the Daily. It's Cam here, and we are going to count you under the weekend. It is set to be a huge show. Need to breathe. The guys put out their 10th studio album, The Long Surrender, just 3 months ago, and they've already followed it up with a brand new song that is deeply personal to lead singer Bear Reinhart. When we had him on the show just recently, he was speaking about what this song talks about, and so we're going to give you a listen and recap a little bit about what Bear had to say a little bit later on in the show. One final look at We The Kingdom as your Artist of the Week, celebrating a week of release for the second full-length project that they've dropped this year. That's nuts, isn't it? Called Everything I Thought Was Pleasure. Going to play one of the brand new songs off the album. Also, we're going to hit play for the very first time on the brand new single from Jeremy Camp called Revival. He's followed up Reflector already, and he is clearly sitting nicely in his newfound rock era. But it's a big week in movies. There's a lot going on. Daily's movie reviewer, Shanae Bassett, will be here with his picks of the week next at the Daily.
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0: I just think there's so much information in the public domain from so many different perspectives, and we really need a Christ-centered, gospel-centered source of information across all spheres of influence. 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
3: Okay. I'm about to

0: Hey, you tuned into the Daily Happy Friday. As we get into the weekend, it's time to talk movies. And this week, there is none bigger than Toy Story 5. The Daily's movie reviewer, Shanae Bassett, is back. Welcome to you, mate. Always good to have you here.
1: Thank you very much, Cam. And before we start, I've got one thing to say. To infinity and beyond.
0: Oh, well played.
2: Bonnie, there's a package for you.
3: Oh, thank you.
4: Hi there, I'm Lilypad. Let's play.
5: Oh, extinction, not again.
0: I love the premise for this film, setting up where all the toys are having to fight with the introduction of technology, because it's exactly where we are in society today.
1: Yeah, if you think about it, the message to this movie is, and all the Toy Story movies have had messages, you know, underlying things in it for adults and children to enjoy together. And the message here is, yeah, technology is taking over the lives of not just all of us, but what kids play with,
0: yeah,
1: how they spend their time. And Lilypad, as we just heard, is the name of this iPad that is threatening the old school toys. And, you know, I mean, it's a very flimsy, basic premise, but it just still works.
0: Yeah,
1: I mean,
0: exactly.
1: You can relate to it, and it's very, I still have. '95 was that first Toy Story movie. Could have. And that's how long it's been around this series. And it could have gone straight to Disney Plus, Toy Story 5, but no, they've put a lot of effort into it, introduced some new characters, and all the old characters have come back. Great movie. I thought it was hysterical, and the magic is still there, I'm happy to report.
0: Well, the beauty of a franchise like this, when you come back and you see Woody and Buzz and all of the other toys, there's so much familiarity, and yet in the meantime, it's still a new story. So it looks like it's phenomenal.
1: Oh, exactly. And you've got the generations of families and kids that saw it when it came out, and then now their kids and their kids' kids are watching it together. So it's come through, swept through generations. And I would not say it is as good as those first trilogy. I think that first trilogy was almost flawless. And they were going to stop at that. But then they did the Toy Story 4. That was a hit. And obviously it was inevitable we'd get another one. But the whole message doesn't change much. Their storylines don't have to be too complicated because it's the characters and the smart writing, the dialogue and the beautiful things that they say to each other really reflects life.
0: Yeah.
1: I love the Toy Story movies. They're all good, and this one is no exception.
0: I love some of the humor in the trailer around the fact that Woody's getting a little bit older now. And into the school holidays too. Shanae Bassett, your verdict on Toy Story 5?
1: Had flops in recent. This one is going to be. So, as previous. It is only rated G for me. It is.
0: We'll chat to you.

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0: G'day, this is Steve Grace, and you're listening to One Way FM. 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

0: And it is approaching, and this on the show every single day. But thank you for your generosity as you've been to your incredible generosity as you've been giving to keep the station on. It couldn't continue to broadcast without your support. So thank you so much. We're going to have a quick chat to Eileen. Welcome to the Daily. Thank you so much for giving, for playing your part, Eileen. Tell me how you first came across the station.
1: I was going through a horrific divorce at the time, and my son heard it on the radio driving to work, turned it on, and it's changed our life ever since. And we have it on the moment we wake all day long, and it just changes the whole atmosphere. And I do believe in the spiritual warfare, and, you know, it's wonderful. So you're making a beautiful difference to a lot of people, and you're doing a wonderful job.
0: You're very kind. Thank you. And to be able to keep up that incredible work, your donation is needed. 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All right, next, we're going to jump into the brand new song from Jeremy Camp. It's called Revival. We're going to hear from Jeremy his thoughts that he wants you to understand before we get into this song for the first time, coming up next on The Daily.
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0: I have a pretty enjoyable but often stressful job, and often when driving around, it's a very nice station to listen to. 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

0: Hey, you tuned into The Daily. Coming up next, we'll tell you about the brand new track that the American band Big Dismal have just released. Now, if you don't remember those guys, their only album that they released in their career came out 23 years ago. It's wild. And they've just dropped a brand new song. They're back. But first, let's do this.
1: This is the new cut. It's brand new.
0: Alrighty, let's jump into this. It is time to hit play on the brand new song from Jeremy Camp. This is hot off the press. It is called Revival. Now, he's clearly stepping into his new rock era. Following up the song Reflector. That one just came out just recently. He's about to follow it up with this next song called Revival. Before we hit play on this one, let's get a little bit more context. What's he trying to say? Here's Jeremy.
2: Hey, what's up? This is Jeremy Camp. I'm going to share a little bit about my new song, Revival. I was actually scrolling through Instagram, and I saw all these people saying, Revival is happening now. There's sold-out stadiums everywhere. And although I know that revival happens, crowds could happen from that, but really revival is, it starts with us, it starts with our heart, saying, God, I want to walk in purity, I want to walk in holiness, and truly stepping out in that. So my encouragement, not that you can't have big crowds, the big crowds don't actually always equal revival. It begins with our heart. So check your heart and say, God, what do you want to do with me so I can walk in the fullness of who you are?
0: That's Jeremy Camp. Without further ado, let's get into it. The brand new single, this is Revival at the Day.

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0: 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And at its core, it's about confronting the voices that tell you to quit and refuse to surrender. It's framed as a dramatic face-to-face battle between darkness and determination. The song captures the tension of inner conflict while pointing the listeners towards hope, strength, and victory. Here it is. In a couple of years, but it's been even longer since their past debut, and the only, surprisingly, full-length album that came out all the way back in 2003.
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0: 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It's Cam here, and time to wander over to the desk for our first update of the show.
1: I like to get the daily news.
0: All right, Big Dismal are back. You might not remember these guys, but a long time ago, they had huge success with a song called Missing You. Now well, they've returned with a renewed intent

0: I just love what you do. I love the various presenters. And I just thank you for a great job and for the fact that you really are conveying the message of redemption and Christ's love for all of us to everybody. Thank you.
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0: Still to come on the daily, we'll celebrate more new music with your artist of the week, We the Kingdom. All week we've been highlighting their tunes because they've just dropped their second project of the year. This one's called Everything I Thought Was Pleasure. We're going to play one of these brand new songs and hear what the band have got to say about this collection of work. Also, we've got new music from Bella Taylor Smith to tell you about. The Aussie singer-songwriter has just released the deluxe editions of her companion EPs and now says the vision is complete. We'll tell you a little bit more about that at the news desk. And we'll get you thinking heading into the weekend with an idea that challenges a common assumption about modern life. Most people aren't overstimulated, but they're undernourished by meaning. Ooh, all right, let's unpack that next hour at The Daily.
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